0: can't get to you.
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2: If you don't mind, I'm going to tap back in here, Jacob. Let's see if we can close the strikeout together. Balls are set. 0-2, runner on first. Here's the pitch. On the inside corner, got him looking. There we go. We tag-teamed that one perfectly. Another scoreless frame for Brian Balzer here on this Saturday night. Jacob Berry, thanks so much for coming up and joining us.
1: Thanks for having me. I really appreciate it, guys.
0: Enjoy the rest of the night.
1: Yeah, thank you.
2: 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Fort Wayne ahead 12-0 here on the Tin Caps Radio Network.
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2: 9-1-2 spots to up for Fort Wayne here in the bottom of the fifth. We're all smiles here on this Christmas in July Saturday night, and why would we not be? Caps lead the Captains 12-0 right here on the Tin Caps Radio Network. Carrington Cross leading things off here against Jackson Humphreys. He's expected to take a bulk here for this Captain bullpen. First pitch, off the plate, ball one.
0: I think Jacob had a nice time up here.
2: He did. He really did. We even let him call a couple of pitches in the Tommy Hawk at-bat. Hey, able to get a scoreless frame out of it. As Cross watches strike one clip the inner edge. Five scoreless innings here for Brian Balzer, Mike. He continues to look better and better every time out. He had a rough first go at it against these Captains last month on the road. He's really dialed it in. Here comes the 1-1, and Cross takes strike two. And some action in the Fort Wayne bullpen. Michael Marias has grabbed a baseball. 1-2 curveball rolled over on the ground to third. Fielded cleanly by Mercedes, and Cross retired on a 5-3 putout.
0: Well, start before last against West Michigan, he went five innings and just gave up one run on five hits, walked one, and struck out eight.
2: He's put this team in a great position to win here tonight. So has Justin Acricio. 3-for-3, a hit in each of the first three innings. He steps in to face Humphreys here for the second time tonight. First pitch drifts up and away. It's really the top of the order. DeCricio and Weidman, the 1-2 spots, a combined 6-for-6. The 1-0 on its way is popped up, foul ground, back behind home plate. Clark ditches the mask, but this one will find the seats. Six runs in the first inning. Fort Wayne off on a strong foot. They haven't kept their foot off the pedal. 12 runs on 13 hits, no errors here for them tonight. Humphreys rocks and fires. A fastball on the inside corner, count 1-2. Infield playing DeCricio slightly to the pull side. The 1-2 bounced in. Humphreys has done that a couple times now tonight, Mike.
0: Yeah. Okay, why is it that a lot of times you, is it trying too hard or snapping it too soon that the ball ends up short of the 60 feet 6 inches when it bounces at the plate?
2: Definitely. That goes into it for sure. The break even. Fouled away. And I think for Fort Wayne, the hopes and goals, Michael Marias is warming up. He serves as the piggyback. With this lead, balls are 63 pitches in 5 innings. The hope is maybe Michael can go the final 4, not need to use any short bullpen arms tonight. Another 2-strike pitch in the dirt, blocked by Clark, and DeCriscio has worked this count to its brink.
0: That would work wonders for this pitching staff right now to have an extra day of rest. Yeah, there's the off day coming up on Monday, but just, you never know what may happen tomorrow in this series finale.
2: Abraham Parra is going to get the start for Fort Wayne. It'll be a Manzanas Luchadores Day, second Hispanic Heritage Day of the season. Payoff pitch is bounced foul down the third baseline.
0: And we go from wearing a green shirt for Christmas to a bright yellow shirt.
2: Got to dust that one off in the closet. We haven't worn it since May. It's been a couple of months. We'll wear it one more time at the end of August. Another 3-2 here from Humphreys to DeCriscio. And he lifts it high in the air and out of play down the left field line. No puffer bellies this week. We had the Wednesday day game, but we'll get the puffer bellies back. We have 3 home series in the month of August. West Michigan, then on the road to Quad Cities, and then back-to-back with Great Lakes and Dayton. Ninth pitch of the at-bat popped up behind home plate. Clark looks up, and he'll just let this one go into the lower bowl. Second straight season, Mike. Dayton is the final home opponent in the regular season for Fort Wayne. Except this time, that Sunday game will not be in the evening. It'll be
0: daytime.
2: A 105 first pitch. Pitch number 10. He got him swinging. The lengthy battle comes to a close. DeCriscio cuts through a 93-mile-per-hour fastball, and there are 2 away. Ryan Weidman, our pregame guest, so great to chat with him. He steps in. Mike, a big part of his success this week, he said he's been getting in earlier and working with the hitting coach, Jerry Downs. Whatever it is that they're working on, it's been incredible. It's the first pitch fouled off. It's 3-for-3 with 3 infield singles tonight. He's got 10 hits in the 4 games that he has played in here this week. And he has scored 2 runs out of the 12 for Fort Wayne tonight. So he fouls away another one right back down the first base line.
0: He's also stolen another base. He still leads the California League.
2: He does.
0: He's been up here for quite some time now.
2: It's July 25th. He got called up here to Fort Wayne on June 23rd. The 0-2 pitch, up and away. The Marietta, Georgia kid. We mentioned same hometown as Dansby Swanson, Justin Fields. I was talking to him today. I was like, does that get brought up a lot? And he goes, yeah, that and C.J. Abrams, former Tin Cap from around that area. 1-2 toss, got him swinging. Chased a fastball at 94, and 3 up, 3 down go the Caps against Jackson Humphreys. 5 innings in the books here tonight at Parkview Field. Fort Wayne still ahead 12-0 here on the Tin Caps Radio Network.
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2: First call of the bullpen tonight for the skipper, Johnny Matthews. Fort Wayne ahead 12-0 here in the top of inning number 6. He's going to deploy the right-hander number 36, Michael Marias, to face the 2-3-4 spots in the Lake County order. Leadoff batter is Jonah Advincula. The first pitch is on the outside corner, taken for a strike. 5 innings, Mike, of scoreless baseball for Brian Balzer tonight. He allowed just one hit in his second start at Parkview Field. Here comes the 0-1. On the inside corner, called strike 2.
0: I'd like to go back briefly to former Tin Cap C.J. Abrams. Playing now for the Washington Nationals. They knock off Arizona today. Give you a couple of mind-boggling numbers in a minute.
2: Let's hear it. The 0-2. Low and inside.
0: He went 3-for-4. Scored a run. Knocked in 3. One of his 3 hits, his 25th home run of the year. He's batting .293. And not only does he have 25 home runs, he now has 79 runs batted in.
2: A truly incredible season as the 1-2 line just past the glove of the second baseman, Rosemond Verdugo, and into right field. Second hit of the night for Lake County is a leadoff single here for Jonah Advincula. Yeah, C.J. Abrams, a National League All-Star this year.
0: Yeah.
2: And we bring him up again. Let can preface our listeners here. Ryan Weidman was the last batter up in the 5th for Fort Wayne. He's from Marietta, Georgia. And I had asked him, hey, Dansby Swanson, shortstop of the Cubs, Justin Fields, an NFL quarterback, are from Marietta. Do you hear about them a lot? And he says, yes, but also C.J. Abrams as well is from the area. The first offering from Marias to Unaker Caceres is fouled back behind home plate. Other hit tonight for Lake County was a leadoff single in the second frame for Anthony Martinez. Marias looks over to first and comes set. Now the 0-1. On the outside corner, count nothing and 2. And Caceres reached on a fielder's choice in the 4th inning and made an error earlier on in the 3rd inning out in left field. The 2-strike toss popped up on the infield, right back behind the mound. Calling everyone off, the shortstop, Justin Acricio, puts this one away for out number 1.
0: Andy, we've talked about communication and sometimes the lack thereof. On that play, Justin took charge immediately, called off both Verdugo, the second baseman, and Cross, the third baseman, and put it away.
2: True captain of the infield. That's what JD has shown to this team since joining the club back on May 12th. Here is Anthony Martinez now, and he swings away at the first pitch, lines one down the right field line. It's a fair ball into the corner. Advincula flying around the bases, getting waved around from third. The relay throw from Rosemond Verdugo to the plate is not in time. It's an RBI double for Anthony Martinez. Just safely in under the tag is Advincula. And Lake County's got their first run of the night. It's 12-1.
0: What a relay throw from Verdugo, taking the throw from Tears and firing a strike to the plate. Really, really close. Too bad we don't have instant replay we can use at this level.
2: We have the replay here on our monitor right now, and of course it cuts out right when we need to see it. There it is. He is safe. He got in under the tag. Oh, so close, you mentioned, Mike. Perfect throw from Rosemond Verdugo. Just better wheels out on the bases from Jonah Advincula. One out, runner on second. Welbean Francisca steps in, and he swings away at the first pitch, lining it foul. Michael Marias on the mound means it's a Shawlaw pitching change for Fort Wayne, as always. 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The 0-1 offering, hit in the air to center, to his right, Weidman out near the warning track, he'll flag it down. throws a dart into third base. Stink put at second is Martinez. There are two outs in the top of inning number six.
0: Weidman utilizing his speed, but he also got a great jump going to his right.
2: Here we go. We're seeing this again. Play at the plate. He got under the tag.
0: I still think he's safe.
2: Just barely. Runner on second, two down. Switch hitting third baseman Jeffrey Mercedes. Swings away at the first pitch and fouls it back. 12 runs on 13 hits, no errors for Fort Wayne. A run on three hits and two errors for Lake County. For Marias here tonight, it's his 16th appearance of the season. He's made 11 starts across 50 innings on the nose. The 0-1 to Mercedes. Fouled off right back to our left. A 1-7 record for Mike Kell, an 8.46 earned run average. Ended the season last year here with Fort Wayne. Did end up pitching in a ball game up with AAA El Paso as well once the high A season came to a conclude in the opening week of September. O-2 pitch, fouled away. This crowd incredible tonight. Well represented. And they've been treated to a show.
0: Yes, they have.
2: And for Fort Wayne, despite the 11-run lead, haven't scored in the last couple of innings. They'd love to add more when we get to the bottom of the sixth. 3-4-5 spots will be due up. And Alex McCoy, Kavaris Tears, and Rosemon Verdugo. Another 0-2 here from the right-hander, Michael Marias. It's a fastball that's fouled back to the netting. Now seeing Luis Flores, the left-hander, warming up in the Lake County bullpen. Three different arms used today for captain skipper Omir Santos. Ben Lively, the big leaguer, on rehab assignment, pitched into the second inning. Didn't record an out there. He gave up 8 runs today on 7 hits. Now Marias will step off the rubber. From there, Xavier Martinez came in just to finish up the second inning. They wanted to give Humphreys the anticipated piggyback tonight, a fresh slate to work with whenever he took the rubber. Pitch number 6 of this battle is outside.
0: Well, we've seen a number of foul balls in this general area tonight. You still have 19 and a half games left to try to pick
2: right.
0: One off.
2: It's crazy how fast time flies when you're having fun. Pitching coach Orman Bizzardo out to chat with Marias gives us a quick moment to remind you fans that Tin Caps Baseball brought to you in part this season by Marathon. 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Our next Tuesday and Wednesday games at home a couple of weeks from now, the West Michigan Whitecaps, the High A affiliate of the Detroit Tigers, coming here to Parkview Field. Out of the visit, the 1-2 pitch is rolled over on the ground to the right side. Gobbled up by the first baseman, Cantwell. He'll hit Marias covering the bag in stride to retire the side. Lake County strikes for their first run of the ball game on an RBI double for Anthony Martinez. But Fort Wayne still ahead 12-1 right here on the Tin Caps Radio Network.
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0: Thank you so much for hanging out with us here tonight. Adam Lundy, our studio producer. First pitch to McCoy, fouled off. Jackson Humphreys back on the rubber for Lake County. Mike, we've had a blast here tonight. 12 runs. They've all come across in the first three innings for Fort Wayne. Looking to add more here. The 0-1 pitch. Looping curveball in there for a strike.
1: Honestly, it's the most fun we've had up here in quite some time.
0: Yeah, we want to preface, we have fun every night. But it helps when there's a lot of offense to talk about. 0-2 breaking ball called. Strike three on the inside corner. Third straight punch out for the southpaw Humphreys. And it'll bring up Kavaris Tears. And Tears, the former Tennessee Volunteer, walked in the first. He's 0-2. He's 1-14 now in the series this week after being 4-25 on the previous road trip. KT takes ball one down in the dirt. Did hit his 13th home run of the season on Sunday against Lansing. That was a no-doubt shot, 399 feet over the tall wall in right field. 1-0, just off the plate. And here's a slow start to the season. He admitted that to us, but he's really heated up since the end of May. 2-0 pitch, line drive left field, slicing away from Caceres, and it's going to roll all the way into the corner since the end of May. 2-0 pitch, line drive left field, slicing away from Caceres, and it's going to roll all the way into the corner. KT cruises into second. It's a stand-up double with one out here in the sixth.
1: What I always like to see in situations like that is to see the batter, in this case Kavaris, go with the pitch and not try to do something extra special.
0: A 14th double of the season. Got a sinker up in the zone. He didn't miss it. And Omer Santos is going to come out and take the ball from Jackson Humphreys. Runner on second, one out, bottom six. 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
0: 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Kavaris Tears out on second. First batter Flores gets to face is Rosemond Verdugo. Lefty wheels and deals. And a fastball that is up and out. Flores, the 22-year-old. A 2-2 record this season. Entering play tonight.

0: pitch, foul back right behind us. A 7.62 earned run average. He's appearing in his 27th ball game. All appearances for him this season have been out of the bullpen. 28 and a third innings. Opponents are batting 257 against him. The 1-1 offering. Down to the dirt. Nice stop there. Clark's been working hard, Mike, back behind the plate all night.
1: He really has. Had to have dealt with a number of pitches that are short of the plate and in the dirt. And that's where a catcher has to become like a hockey goalie. Block it whenever you can.
0: Caps are looking to add more. They haven't scored since the third inning. Here's the 2-1. Fouled off by Verdugo.
1: That keeps up. They may have to take extra batting practice soon.
0: Doogie tonight, a three-run homer in his 12th of the season, 26th in his 10th Caps career. That came in the first. Sack fly in the second, struck out looking in the fourth. He has now reached base in 18 straight games, his second longest on-base streak this season. 2-2 pitch, skied in the air, and out of play down the first baseline. Entering tonight, Verdugo, 4-for-15 in the series. Has multiple extra base hits in the set. He had his second triple of the season on Tuesday in that comeback win. Still look back to that one. 6-0. It was in the sixth inning. Fort Wayne found a way to come back and walk it off. It was Alex McCoy who sealed the deal. Walk-off base hit with two outs in the ninth to score Ryan Weidman. Another 2-2. Up and out. Count now full. We've seen plenty of walk-offs this season here in the fort. We've called them the comeback Caps for a reason as well. This team time and time again. Sixth walk-off winner of the season from McCoy. The payoff pitch. Outside, ball four. Great plate appearance there by Rosemond Verdugo. Fort Wayne has runners on first and second with one out.
1: Well, you talk about walk-off wins also come from behind wins. 26 of those this year.
0: Now, Lamar Kang, Mike, base hit his last time up in the fourth. He's now 2-for-34 this month. He needed that hit very badly.
1: You just wonder if that might start something new and something good.
0: Let's hope so. See, first pitch high and wide from Flores. Mentioned McCoy's walk-off. It's not just the walk-off they have in this series. It's their second walk-off winner against Lake County this season. They also walked off the Captains in the other series opener between these two teams here at Parkview Field. June 2nd, a Tuesday night, Justin Acrisio, a base hit through the right side of the infield in what was another comeback win, a game that it didn't look like Fort Wayne was going to win in the middle innings. They found a way to come through. Logan Clark, the catcher, along with Shane McCarthy, the pitching coach, out on the mound to have a quick chat with the new pitcher in Florence. Do you have a favorite walk-off this season? I think you do, but I'm going to ask you that question.
1: I happen to have one.
0: You have one. I don't know, though. I think there's an argument to be made. We'll get to what yours is following this 1-0 offering from Luis Flores to Lamar King Jr. The kick and the pitch swung on and missed. I have a guess as to what yours is, but I'll let you say it.
1: Well, my favorite is the Jack Costello game-winning walk-off two-run homer when I went totally ballistic.
0: Actually, just sent you that call today.
1: Yes, you did.
0: Now you have a copy of it forever. 1-1 pitch, line drive, right center field. Sinking fast, coming on, though, and sliding to make the catch is the right fielder Esteban Gonzalez. Lamar King, oh so close to his second hit in as many at-bats. Instead, there are two down.
1: Give credit where credit is due. Gonzalez got a great jump, has some good speed, but man, if that ball could have dropped down 2 seconds sooner.
0: C-Rod, Carlos Rodriguez up now with runners on first and second. Two out, bottom six, Fort Wayne ahead of Lake County, 12-1. I was going to say the other argument you could make is the Cason Wells walk-off single in the marathon of a game on the 4th of July. First pitch down and in, backhanded by Clark. Snap throw to second, diving in safely is Tears.
1: Yeah, that one. Bases loaded. McCoy scored the winning run after 4 hours and 48 minutes.
0: That game felt like it was never going to end.
1: And it delayed the city's 4th of July fireworks.
0: That'll always be my favorite part, right, is we had the discussion on air before the game that day. Even us in the front office, we talked that week about the fireworks show. The 1-0 pitch, low and in. We started that game, 6:05 was the first pitch. Fireworks were scheduled to go off atop of the parking garage beyond the right field wall at 10 o'clock. Yep. We said, hey, perfect. We'll start an hour early. No way we run into any issues with starting the fireworks. If anything, the staff here is worried. How are we going to keep the fans entertained for an hour plus? 2-0 pitch, check swing roller out in front of the mound. It's Flores up with it. He'll underhand flip to first to retire the side. Fort Wayne strands a pair here in the sixth. We are two-thirds of the way through this ball game here on this Saturday night. 12-1 the score on the Tin Caps Radio Network.
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0: It's all caps here tonight as we head to the top of the seventh inning. Fort Wayne leading Lake County 12-1 right here on 1380 The Fan and 100.9 FM. Bottom three spots due up here in the captain's order. Esteban Gonzalez to lead things off here against Michael Marias. Right-hander out for his second inning of work. He kicks and deals. First pitch fastball up and away.
1: We're talking about walk-off hits, walk-off calls, and I'll explain my reason why I like the one I picked in a moment. It's a little selfish, I admit, but I'll explain in a second or two.
0: Here's the 1-0. A slow roller left side, charging in the third baseman cross. Gloves, throws on the run, not in time. The wheels of Esteban Gonzalez able to beat it out. It's an infield single, his first hit of the night.
1: The two-run walk-off home run by Jack Costello. Thanks in large part also to Jaden Taylor and to Adam Lundy. There is a weekend program that I appear on called Network Indiana Sports Talk with Network Indiana. And it in some of the high school season, it's heard on this same channel.
0: Garrett Howell, the next batter for Lake County. First pitch, rifled on the inside corner for a strike.
1: And Jaden recommended that somehow see if I could get that call transmitted down to Indianapolis. And Brendan King, our colleague from the South Bend Cubs, also had a hand in this.
0: A one, down and in.
1: And everything fell into place. And normally when I talk in the 11 o'clock hour because we get more time to talk about the Tin Caps and baseball. But Brendan and I are talking about the Cubs.
0: Mariah set first base side of the slab. Here's the 1-1. It's on the outside corner, strike two.
1: So there was a lot of cooperation. And when I called in, the host of the show, Bob Lovell, gave me 12 minutes on the air, which
0: wow.
1: He never does.
0: That's awesome.
1: And they played the call on the air. They played the call on the air three times in that 11 o'clock hour.
0: Isn't that what it's all about, though?
1: Yeah. And there's one more thought about that to
0: of
1: finish
0: course.
1: It off.
0: Sorry, we're being rudely interrupted here. The 1-2. He struck him out. Swing and a miss by Howe. And there was one away. You can finish your thought, Mike.
1: And what I wanted to get across is, we do this And most of it, to coin a phrase, for the love of the game. We love what we do. We're honored with what we do. We're fortunate and privileged to do what we do.
0: Absolutely.
1: And what I wanted to get across is when you have a call like I had.
0: Logan Clark, the next batter for Lake County. He takes ball one upstairs.
1: That call played to almost 50 radio stations around the state of Indiana that night. And when I had comments, phone calls, text, face-to-face comments.
0: 1-0 pitch, hit on the ground to third. Charging in cross to second one. Verdugo to first. Safe is Clark. It's a 5-4 fielder's choice, and there are two down. The fans wanted that one to be rung up around the horn.
1: That was close. But to finish my thought, and then I'll hush up. When you have colleagues that do the same thing we do, and they contact you, and they compliment you on the call,
0: yeah,
1: that's what it's all about.
0: I look forward to the day where that happens for me.
1: It will.
0: I haven't gotten it yet, but I look forward to it.
1: I guarantee you, Andy, it will. You're on a fast track, and I can't wait to see how high and how far you go. But that's what I, and I say selfish, and I apologize
0: no,
1: to our listeners.
0: No, not at all. It was a big moment in the season, Mike.
1: It was.
0: And Tommy Hawk watches ball one, miss low.
1: And to hear from people, some of them I haven't heard from a while, and to just say, hey, heard the call, sounded great, you're doing a great job. That means more than a lot of things to during a broadcast.
0: That's why we do it. We really love it. The 1-0 to Hawk. Just off the plate. There are two outs. The runner on first is Logan Clark. If you're just joining us, Fort Wayne is having quite the night. 12-1 is the score here in the top of inning number 7. We're reminiscing on what's been some really high and fun moments here at Parkview Field this season. We still have another month left, but it's always fun to look back. The 2-0 on its way is fouled off. And talk about the 4th of July, all the comeback efforts. We've got to see some pretty cool rehabbers, too. Matthew Boyd got to pitch here. That was awesome.
1: And you had the biggest smile on your face.
0: I did.
1: Being a diehard Cub fan.
0: That was awesome. That was really cool. I actually got to meet him, too, which went hand-in-hand with how great the night was. 2-1 offering, line drive left field. McCoy coming on. He'll have to play it on a bounce. Tommy Hawk registers his first hit of the night. Up to second is Clark. There are two aboard with two down for Lake County. And even then, always we talk about our colleagues, right, and how it's great to share the space with them. Unfortunately, nobody here this week for Lake County, but when you and I always look to our left, it's great to see whoever comes into town, conversations, spending time. We've shared meals with our colleagues this year. We have three visiting broadcasters coming in August, a couple of them who have already been here this season. But still, looking forward to what the end of the year is going to bring in terms of seeing our people. Jonah Advincula fouls off the first pitch he sees from Marias. West Michigan comes into town the first week of August. It'll be Dan Hasty, Nate Wangler. Not sure if it'll be one or both, but those guys will be in town. Our good friend John Vicari, who Jade and I are going to see next week out at Dow Diamond, he'll return for the following homestand. And then Tom Nichols, former voice of the Fort Wayne Wizards, comes over from Dayton. It's the 0-1 tapped foul down the first baseline.
1: I have said this for a long, long time. The Midwest League has some outstanding broadcasters and have had for many years. Some have gone on to bigger and better things in this game of baseball. But there are some quality guys describing the action to thousands of listeners.
0: No balls and two strikes here on Advincula. Runners on first and second, two down, top seven. Here's the pitch from Marias. Just inside.
1: You're on that list, my friend. I'm not kidding. You and Jaden both.
0: It's a fun group to be a part of, and it's an honor to be a part of, that's for sure. A lot of great human beings that throw on the headset in this league. 1-2 on its way. Line drive, hooking. That is a fair ball down the right field line. It caroms off the bench of the Fort Wayne bullpen. One run scores. Hawk getting waved around. Heading for third is Advincula. The throw in by Tears. Not in time. And it gets away from Carrington Cross. Advincula going to break for the plate. The throw home from Carrington. Not in time. It's a Little League home run for Jonah Advincula. Three runs in to score here with two outs in the seventh. It is 12-4 Fort Wayne.
1: It all started with the base hit, just fair down the right field line, and it went from there.
0: My guess, it's going to be a two-run triple with a throwing error credited to Kavaris Tears that allows Advincula to come in to score the final 90 feet. What do we always say, Mike? There's no such thing as a safe lead in the Midwest League. Fort Wayne is up 8. And you hope that's not the case here tonight. But still, Michael Marias only out for his second inning of work as we have some action in the Tin Cap stable. Will Koger, the right-hander, has grabbed a baseball. He is up and moving. Bases empty, 2 outs. Unaker Caceres, a top 100 prospect in the game, climbs in. He swings at the first pitch, shoots it in the air, shallow left center. It's going to fall for a base hit. Second hit in as many batters. First hit of the night for Caceres. Line keeps moving here for Lake County.
1: Hitters have woken up, so to speak.
0: I think you're Fort Wayne. Obviously, all 12 runs coming in the first three innings tonight. You want more. Wouldn't hurt to have more for the bullpen at this point. Anthony Martinez, he's got 2 hits in this one. Takes a first pitch strike on the back door. Only have seen him twice this week. It's kind of shocking how well he has seen the baseball. He's got a hit in both games. He had an RBI double back in the sixth inning. The 0-1 from Marias is down and away. Crazy to think it's already game 5 of this 6-game series. Wrap it out tomorrow at 1:05. Abraham Parra, the starter for Fort Wayne. Next pitch, lifted to left. It'll be McCoy trotting back, setting up shop underneath it, and making a one-hand catch to retire the side. Lake County gets 3 here in the top of the 7th on an inside-the-park Little League home run from Jonah Advincula. We head to the home half into the 7th inning stretch, as always, brought to you by J.D. Kuhn, Heating and Air. It's 12-4 Fort Wayne here on the Tin Caps Radio Network.
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0: The 7th inning stretch. Fans having a great time here at Parkview Field tonight. How could they not be? It's Christmas in July, and the Tin Caps are leading the Captains 12-4. Luke Cantwell, the batter, takes ball one up and in from Luis Flores. Thanks so much for hanging out with us here on this Saturday night. It's game 94 of 132 of Fort Wayne Tin Caps baseball here in this 2026 season. As the 1-0 rides in, Cantwell had to back out of the way there. 8-9-1 spots to up for the Caps. Cantwell, Cross, and Acricio. The 2-0 on its way. On the outside corner, called a strike. For Cantwell, 2 hits tonight, including a 2-run homer in the first. He's got a hit in his last 4 games. He's got 5 multi-hit showings and 14 with Fort Wayne this season. As he lines the 2-1 foul. made his professional debut with Fort Wayne on September 2nd of last season at LMCU Ballpark against the West Michigan Whitecaps. The 2-2. Downstairs, count full. Luke was the second Padre draft pick from draft camp to report here to Fort Wayne in the season. The other was Jonathan Vastein. He came over right after the trade deadline. Johnny is currently on the injured list. Payoff pitch. Fouled right back off the catcher, Logan Clark. And how funny is that, right? Jonathan Vastein comes in. He's the 19th round pick last year. Luke Cantwell's the second guy. He was the 20th round pick. For reference, there are 20 rounds in the Major League Baseball draft every summer. Another 3-2. Upstairs, ball four. And a little behind the back bat toss from Cantwell as he reaches base for the third time tonight.
1: It's the third time he's walked in the last two games.
0: I'm hoping to just add a little bit more here after Lake County scored three in the top half of this seventh inning. Will Koger still currently warming up for Fort Wayne out in the bullpen. Carrington Cross now the batter out of the nine spot for the first time as a Tin Cap here tonight. First pitch swinging, pops it up. It'll get out of play down the first base line.
1: You know, the Tin Caps, you look and they're in double digits with 14 hits. You look at the lineup, every batter in the lineup has at least one hit tonight.
0: That's awesome and that's rare. You do not see that every day. Flores on the third base side of the rubber comes set. Kicks and fires. A fastball that he could not hold up on. Check swing in the dirt. Cross went around. It's nothing and two. Carrington doubled in the third. He has a hit in three straight games now. And patiently awaiting on deck, Justin DeCrisio looking for his opportunity to have a four-hit night. The 0-2 home. Just inside. Good take there by Carrington. Last couple innings have been thrown by Michael Marias. We'll see if Will Koger's got the ball in the eighth for pitching coach Yorman Bizzardo. One, two, down and in. That was close. There's that veteran eye from the Fort Wayne third baseman. A five-year college guy out of Cincinnati. Seventh round pick of San Diego last year. 220th overall. The break even. Low and in with that curveball. From 0-2 to full here on Carrington Cross.
1: And there's where the experience factor comes in.
0: The payoff pitch. Line drive, right field. It is a foul ball just to the right of the chalk out near the Fort Wayne bullpen. Oh, so close to another extra base hit for Carrington Cross tonight.
1: We saw chalk pop up in the air.
0: We did. But I want to see this again on our monitor here. Ooh, that may have been a fair ball. Tough call to make for Brendan Aumann, our field umpire, who is currently positioned in between first and second base out near the pitcher's mound. Another payoff in the dirt, ball four. Back-to-back walks worked by the 8-9 spots in the Fort Wayne order here in the seventh inning. Mike, despite the fact that the Caps are leading by eight, those are the type of plate appearances you need to see by the bottom two spots in your order to begin a frame.
1: Oh, yeah. Make the opposing pitcher throw a lot of pitches. Hopefully, he'll throw your pitch that you want to see him throw as opposed to the one he wants to throw and run with it.
0: Let's see what JD can do. Justin DeCrisio, 3-for-4 tonight. Couple of doubles, an RBI single, his last hit that came in the third. On base now in 24 of his last 27 games. Not much of a lead for either base runner. Flores wheels and deals. A slider low and in, taken for a ball. And entering play tonight, DeCricio, second in the Midwest League with 49 hits dating back to May 31st, has a 293 average in the near two-month stretch. 1-0 pitch, high and wide.
1: That 24 and 27 in my Detroit math tells me that's 89%. That's pretty good.
0: Yeah. It's exactly what you want out of a guy either batting leadoff or in the top two spots of your order on any given night. 2-0 delivery in there. DeCricio taking all the way for strike one.
1: And once again, we're looking at a good size gap on the right side of the infield. Good size gap if he hits a liner into right center.
0: And despite not great speed on the base paths with Luke Cantwell and Carrington Cross, they could be off to the races. The 2-1. High and wide again. Three balls and a strike on the tin cap shortstop. Flores in danger of walking the bases loaded here in the bottom of inning number 7. The 3-1 on its way. Outside, ball 4. Cantwell to third. Cross to second. DeCricio's on first. Gotta wonder if Ryan Weidman's taking a pitch or two here until Flores can find any bit of consistency. Caps would love to put more on here. 12-4. 12 runs, 14 hits, and an error for Fort Wayne. 4 runs on 7 hits and 2 errors for Lake County. First pitch, down and in. That nearly hit Ryan. Our pregame guest tonight mentioned he grew up in Marietta, Georgia. The Lake Point Complex for perfect game tournaments, just about 40 minutes from where he grew up. That's the hot spot for all young baseball players. 1-0 pitch, line drive, right field, sinking fast. Gonzalez coming on to make the catch. Cantwell tagging from third. The throw to the plate is not in time. It's a sacrifice fly for Ryan Weidman, and it's 13-4.
1: Give Cantwell credit. I say he chugged and chugged and chugged, and the head first slide did beat the throw to the plate.
0: Logan Clark acted as if that throw wasn't coming in, and it wasn't close. That was a very close play at the plate. Staying put at second is Cross. On first is DeCricio. One away, and the batter is sweet swinging Alex McCoy, who has a two-run double to his credit here tonight. Leads the league with 25 two-baggers here this season. All right, pitch clock violation going to be called here on Flores. He tried stepping off the back of the rubber to preserve time, but this battle is going to begin with a 1-0 count. It's the first true pitch is down in the dirt. Count now 2 balls and no strikes. Donovan Zach, the southpaw, warming up for Lake County if Flores cannot finish this home half of the 7th. Two-oh breaker dialed in for a strike. Another long inning for Fort Wayne. McCoy already the 5th batter to step into the box. 2-1 toss, hot shot, foul on the ground. Down the third baseline, that kicked into the Lake County bullpen.
1: Donnie Matthews had some quick feet and got out of the way of that one. That was sharply hit.
0: Mentioned over the weekend in Lansing, he's resumed duties coaching third base. Luis Mendez back over to first. 2-2, low and outside.
1: I remember when he first started staying in the dugout and he said he wanted a different view and a different perspective of how the game transpired.
0: Yeah. He's looking to change it up, maybe get that perspective back out at third base. Payoff pitch to McCoy. Check swing. Did he go? No, says Brendan Aumann. 4th walk issued this inning by Luis Flores. The bases are loaded once again. Cross to third, DeCricio to second, and McCoy is on first. Omir Santos has seen enough from Luis Flores tonight. He's coming out to make a call to the bullpen. As always, call to the bullpens this season are brought to you by Gerber Collision and Glass. 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Donovan Zach into the fray when you come back in 90 seconds here on the Tin Caps Radio Network.
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0: Bases loaded, one out, bottom seven. We're back here at Parkview Field. Your Tin Caps are leading the Lake County Captains by a score of 13-4. New pitcher for Lake County, it's the left-hander Donovan Zach to face Kavarez Tears. Andy Ockham, the man to my right, Mike Maz, thanking you so much for hanging out with us here on this Saturday night. If you're having fun tonight, make sure to come back tomorrow afternoon. We get going at 1:05, the series finale and season series finale between these two teams. Zach's first pitch to KT. It's a slider on the outer edge for a strike. And for Donovan, 24th appearance of the season. All have been in relief. He's got a 2.9 ERA and a 3-0 record. Long look. Now comes set with five on the pitch clock. The 0-1. And Tears couldn't hold up. He chases some high cheddar. Count nothing in two. 31 innings for Zach this season. Opponents batting just 193 against him. Mike, with all the roster movement, guys like him, Kendaglis Verguez, Cam Schulke, they've been the good bullpen arms for him this season. 0-2, tapped foul.
1: They really have, and I'm somewhat surprised that they're still on the roster.
0: Me too. I think you make the argument, out of the pitching staff, the strong suit for Lake County is the bullpen. The rotation's been ever so changing. And Braylon Doty was the top guy, number five ranked prospect in the Guardian system. It was only a matter of time before he got moved up to AA Akron. Other guys on the position player side of things, Aaron Walton, Nolan Schubert, Dean Curley, among others, have gotten the bump up as well. Another two-strike toss, check swing. Tears did not go around, says Brendan Aumann out in the field. Golden opportunity for Fort Wayne to add a few more runs on here for good measure. The bullpen still has six outs to record on this Saturday evening. The 1-2 to KT. Inside. Chance for the Caps to get at least a share of the series.
1: Yeah.
0: These two teams have already split two different sets this season. Both of the series out in Eastlake were 3-3. The other time Lake County came here this season, Captains won the set 5 games out of 6. The 2-2. He got him chasing. And Tears not thrilled. He's down on strikes, two away. It's up to Rosemond Verdugo to try and bring in any more runs here in the seventh. And Doogie tonight is driven in four. Three-run homer in the first, a sack fly in the second. 21-year-old from Ensenada, Mexico. Big hack there on the first pitch, but comes up empty. He wanted to send another one out to the home run porch, Mike.
1: Yes.
0: Zach trying to work out of the jam from Luis Flores. 0-1, down and out. Flores, an inning of work, no hits allowed. He's still on the hook for all three runners on base. He walked five here in relief. 39 pitches thrown, only 16 were for strikes. 1-1 to Doogie. High and wide. And very contradicting to Jackson Humphreys, who pitched before Flores. 3 1/3. Gave up three runs. One was earned. But the key thing, Mikey, threw strikes. 51 of his 71 pitches were in the zone, and he struck out eight batters. 2-1, low and outside.
1: And he did not walk anybody as well.
0: Prior to Flores coming in, one walk was issued from the first three pitchers, Ben Lively, Xavier Martinez, and Humphreys. 3-1 on Verdugo, nowhere to put him with the bases loaded. Here's the pitch. Outside, ball four. Second walk worked in as many innings for Doogie. He'll get credited with an RBI as Carrington Cross comes in to touch home plate. It is 14-4, Fort Wayne.
1: He now has five runs batted in tonight.
0: Caricio to third, McCoy to second. A Mark King Jr. now up with the bases loaded. Yeah, Fort Wayne hasn't scored this many runs since they plated 13 in the walk-off win on the 4th of July. First pitch to King, down and in. And just double-checking our math here, it's the most runs that Fort Wayne has scored in a game this season. 94 games in, they've hit the 14-run marker. The 1-0. Ground ball left side. Francisco, the shortstop, to his left. He'll underhand toss to Howe, covering the bag to retire the side. Fort Wayne gets a couple of runs. The first two batters walk to the inning. Luke Cantwell and Carrington Cross come around to touch home plate. Seven innings in the books tonight here in the Summit City. Fort Wayne ahead 14-4. Mike Maz will take you the rest of the way here on the Tin Caps Radio Network.
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5: From the heart of downtown Fort Wayne to across the heartland, this is Tin Caps Baseball. Caps on.
1: We go to the top of the eighth inning here at the intersection of Ewing Street and Jefferson Boulevard, along with our studio producer, Adam Lundy, and with Andy Yakim. I'm Mike Maz. Tin Caps on top of Lake County, 14-4. And first batter that Will Koger is going to face as well being Francisco, who swings and misses strike one. Will Koger, the third pitcher of the night for the Tin Caps. Next pitch fouled back to behind the plate, and it's quickly 0-2. Will Koger, 6'3", 205 pounds, 23 years of age. Ninth round pick out of Arizona State, but there's an asterisk of sorts behind that. Tell you what it is in a moment. Next pitch outside makes it 1-2. He pitched 1 year at Arizona State, but before that he pitched 3 years at the University of Louisville. Kind of interesting. Works on the stretch, even though nobody's on base. Swing and a miss. Francisca strikes out, and there's one away. As always, this pitching change brought to you by Shaw Law, Fort Wayne's Injury Attorneys. Remember, for a free consultation, all you need to do, call or text 260-777-7777. Jeffrey Mercedes is looking for his first hit tonight in his fourth at-bat. Fouls it back to the screen, strike one. Jeffrey fried out to right field in the second, grounded out to short in the fourth, and grounded out first base to the pitcher covering in the sixth. Now batting in the eighth. Next pitch, misses low one inside, makes it one and one. Tin Caps with six in the first, three in the second, three in the third. And Lake County put a run up on the board in the sixth, added three in the seventh, and Fort Wayne got two of those three runs back in their half of the seventh. Foul, back to the netting behind home plate. The count goes to one ball and two strikes.
0: Yeah, keeper Koger, Mike, is just being able to find the zone consistently and land those breaking pitches. It's been a issue for him in pro ball, and he even worked with those control battles throughout his collegiate career at those two different stops.
1: Long set, now the pitch. Breaking ball misses low. The count's even at two balls and two strikes. Fort Wayne trying to win their third game out of five in this six-game series. High and wide makes it a full count. Outfield shaded slightly toward left. Infield's back all the way around. Upstairs. And that's ball four. So Mercedes draws a one-out walk. And that'll bring up Esteban Gonzalez, who has an infield single and three at-bats so far tonight.
0: As we always like to say, just one pitch away from getting out of it.
1: That's one of your favorite phrases.
0: Of course. That was always my mindset on the mound. After I walk a guy, that's how I'd get back in. It's like, all right, let's have my infield go to work here.
1: First pitch taken for a strike. Tin Caps have the second best fielding defense in the Midwest League starting play tonight. 976. They've also turned 84 double plays. That's fourth most in the league. Just the one strike pitch misses low. It's now one and one. There's the set by Koger. And a pitch. Outside makes it two balls and a strike.
0: Didn't miss by much there. I like the look with the fastball.
1: He's been throwing at the 94, 95 mile an hour clip so far with those fastballs. Swing and a miss. Makes it two and two. Boy, Gonzalez had a pretty big rip at that offering. Swing and a miss. And Zawa strikes out, and there are two away.
0: Chasing a high slider. Not necessarily sure that's where Koger wanted that pitch to go, but nonetheless, he executed it well, climbing the ladder, and Gonzalez couldn't get his hands up there in time.
1: That'll bring up Garrett Howe, who twice has grounded out to Rossman Verdugo at second base. Last time up in the seventh inning, he struck out swinging. First pitch misses low for ball one. Now, we've said it many times. We're going to say it again. It is so nice to look out at this beautiful facility and see every area occupied with fans here tonight. Next pitch misses low. Count goes to 2-0. found out from talking to Kate earlier today, there are 5,600 seats. The lower bowl, if you will.
0: Yeah.
1: Of course, I talked to him about me counting them some off day. On the corner, for a strike, makes it 2-1. And then you take a look, there are technically three lawn seating areas, two total grass, one

0: grass on top of cement. You got the home run port seats in left, the treetop seats in the right. Down and in. That time Howe had to skip out of the way to avoid being hit by a pitch. And now he's ahead in the count, 3-1. You got the Toyota field box seats, left field side, Huntington University picnic pavilion seats, right field side. 16 suites. And more tweaking to come. Pitch. Call strike two.
1: The Appleseed Terrace beyond the right field wall was a nice addition this year.
0: Yeah. And don't forget the U.S. Foods 400 Club, both downstairs and upstairs. Pitch. Inside, ball four. So Howe walks. Colger, since he's come on, has gone strikeout, walk. And now he'll pitch to the catcher, Logan Clark, before he pitches to him. Lamar King Jr. strides out to the mound for a quick chit-chat.
1: And you wonder what the potential thought process is as to how Fort Wayne wants to end this thing. I think the initial thought would have been 3 innings for Michael Marias, maybe 4, but if only 3, you give Will Coger the 9th. And right now you look at days rest. Carlos Medina's been off for a couple days, but he threw 57 pitches on Wednesday. He likely won't go. Will Varmet's only on 1 day's rest. Not many guys are available. Clark Candiotti could potentially go in the 9th. I think they want Coger to finish this ballgame. That would be my guess as to what the plan is.
0: Clark is 0-1 officially. He's also been hit by a pitch and has walked, and he almost got hit. Does he get hit?
1: They're going to call that a strike. He went around.
0: Wow. Clark's so surprised. He asked for time, or at least he was given time by the home plate umpire, Austin Mayshak. So the count is 0-1. In the dirt, gets past the catcher. King goes to the backstop, and the base runners move up. Mercedes to third, and Howe up to second. And what I believe will be ruled a wild pitch. So now runners at second and third, and 2 outs. It's a 1-1 count on Logan Clark. Inside, makes it 2-2. Here's the set by Coger. And the pitch. Fly ball into left field. Coming on is Alex McCoy to make the running one-handed catch to retire the side. In the top of the eighth for Lake County, no runs, no hits, no errors, 2 walks, and 2 runners left on base. Tin Caps always looking for some insurance. They'll try to get some when they come to bat in the bottom of the eighth here on the Tin Caps Radio Network.
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4: From the heart of downtown Fort Wayne to across the heartland, this is Tin Caps Baseball. Caps on.
0: Lower third of the order, due up here for Fort Wayne in the bottom of the eighth. That's Carlos Rodriguez, Luke Cantwell, and Carrington Cross facing the left-hander, Donovan Zach. Rodriguez tonight, a single and four at-bats. Likes to swing at the first pitch more often than not. See if that trend continues. 14-14-1 for Fort Wayne, 4-7-2 for Lake County. First pitch, a breaking ball, stays outside, ball one. Zach works on the stretch. Swing and a miss.
1: I think the mindset here for Zach, just trying to challenge hitters, right? You're down 10. Let it eat. What do you have to lose?
0: My thoughts exactly. What do you have to lose? Next pitch inside makes it two balls and a strike. Andy, I need your eagle eyes. There's a right-hander in the Fort Wayne bullpen.
1: It's Clark Candiotti, Mike.
0: Thank you.
1: Shout out the contacts.
0: Ground ball knocked down by Martinez, the first baseman. He throws to the pitcher covering, and Zach got there just in time to retire Martinez for out number one. Good play on both ends. Martinez moving to his right, flagging it down, and Zach getting off the mound to cover first base for the throw.
1: That big man laying out Martinez, not a small guy over there at first base. They got him listed at 6'1", 250. Fairfield, California native, robbing a base hit there for C-Rod.
0: Here's Luke Cantwell. He's been on base three times tonight. First hit was a two-run homer. Here's a pitch that sails over the head of Clark, going to the backstop, ball one. Cantwell has homered, singled, struck out, and walked, and he scored three runs. Breaking ball bends in for a strike, evens the count at 1-1. Up and in, makes it two balls and a strike. You mentioned Clark Candiotti throwing in the Fort Wayne bullpen before we got started. Had a chance a little bit to watch his dad, Tom, be the color analyst for Arizona Television. Arizona taking on Washington.
1: I didn't know that.
0: Nationals lost today. Swing and a miss makes it 2-2. Yeah, it's funny. Tom Candiotti spent the bulk of his 16-year big league career pitching for the Los Angeles Dodgers, but he has been a analyst for Diamondback baseball for several years now. 2-2 pitch stays outside and the count runs full. And I know Clark has been asked numerous times during his stays here in Fort Wayne why he doesn't throw the knuckleball like his dad did. Payoff pitch. Ground ball to short. Backhanded by Francisca. Plant throw in time. And there are two away. Nice play by Francisca, moving to his right. He knew he had time, knew he had a strong arm. He would have planted those feet to get leverage on the throw, and they're now two away here in the eighth inning.
1: For the most part, Mike, he's had a pretty good week at short, and from what we've seen of him this season, he's been a very solid offensive shortstop. He's the number 10 prospect in the Guardian system for a reason. He's a fun player to watch.
0: Carrington Cross at the plate. 1-for-3 plus a walk as he takes a pitch outside for ball one. What I'm liking a bit at this level, and this, again, high A is different from low A, is a lot, and we

0: little extra mustard on the throw. Three-one pitch, misses high for ball four. So Cross walks for the second straight at bat.
1: He's been on three times tonight. Doesn't hit out of the nine spot much. He's really been all over the order for Fort Wayne, Mike. They've hit him third, hit him fifth, and bottom half as well. He's been great at flipping this card back to the top of the order tonight.
0: Gives Justin DeCaricio a chance to pick up his fourth hit of the night. Double, double, single in innings one, two, and three. Struck out in the fifth and walked in the seventh. And that pitch, I think a check swing foul that went off the foot of Austin Mayshak, the home plate umpire. Yeah, he's flexing his right foot. The term I like to use on those occasions is ouch. Next pitch, a little bit high, evens the count at 1-1. Silly question, my friend.
1: There's no such thing as silly questions, Michael.
0: You always tell me that.
1: There isn't, though.
0: As a pitcher, how many times did you have a comebacker hit you in the foot or the leg?
1: Not much. In college, my last year, I'll finish thought in a minute.
0: High pop-up, right side of the infield. Near the line, it is Martinez, the first baseman, that will make the catch to retire the side. Finish now or finish later?
1: We'll finish when we come back.
0: We go to the ninth inning here on this Saturday night. 10 Caps, three outs away from making it two wins in a row over Lake County. Their lead is 10 at 14-4 here on the 10 Caps Radio Network.
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0: Speak of the devil! Clark Candiotti coming in to wrap things up, hopefully, for Fort Wayne here in the top of the ninth inning. Becomes the fourth hurler for Jonathan Matthews tonight. Clark Candiotti, mentioned earlier, son of former big league pitcher Tom Candiotti. 6'4", 237 pounds. He's 25 years of age out of Scottsdale, Arizona. Fourth round pick by the Padres in the 2024 draft out of Jaden Taylor's arch rival, University of Arizona.
1: We go from a Sun Devil to a Wildcat on the mound for Fort Wayne, Mike.
0: And his first pitch to Tommy Hawk is a fastball low for ball one. Once again, this pitching change, as all pitching changes, brought to you by Shaw Law, Fort Wayne's injury attorneys. The numbers, 260-7s. 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Line drive down the right field line. That is a foul ball. Picked up in the corner by the right fielder, Kavaris Tears. Tommy Hawk singled to left in the seventh inning. Prior to that, he had grounded out to second, grounded into a double play, and was called out on strikes. He has four hits in this series. But he is the offensive catalyst, hitting from the leadoff spot primarily for Lake County. He's a former Wake Forest Demon Deacon. Swing, swings and misses and falls.

0: behind 1-2. That time, Candiotti came up with the changeup. Strike three, and Tommy Hawk knew it. He was frozen at the plate like a popsicle, and there's one away.
1: It's a hard guy to strike out right there. Into the slider, outer part of the plate. It's not what Hawk was looking for. All he could do was watch.
0: To me, the reaction, he started walking almost the split second that ball hit the glove of Lamar King Jr., the catcher. He knew he was out. Here's Jonah Advíncula. Takes a pitch low and inside for ball one. Advíncula fouled out to third in the first inning, was hit by a pitch in the fourth, singled and scored a run in the sixth, tripled in two runs and scored a run himself in the seventh. Now takes a pitch for a strike, which evens the count at 1-1. Fort Wayne 14, Lake County 4 here, top of the ninth inning. Next pitch misses outside. It's now 2-1. Infield's back all the way around. Outfield shaded slightly toward right. Chopper foul, heading towards the Fort Wayne dugout, first base side. Series wraps up tomorrow afternoon, a 1-0-5 first pitch. Abraham Parra will get the ball for Fort Wayne. Little flare into shallow center field. Nice little over-the-shoulder catch by DeCrisio, the shortstop, and there are two away.
1: This crowd's ready to erupt, Mike. It's quite the night. Fort Wayne scoring 12 of these 14 runs in the first three innings, including a six-run first frame. They're looking to seal the deal, just one out away.
0: Last hope. Yunaker Caceres, who has a single and four at-bats tonight. He takes a pitch outside for ball one. The crowd making some noise. Next pitch a little bit high, makes it 2-0. Pitch taken for a strike. It's now 2-1. Two-one pitch. Low, and it's three balls and a strike. Should Caceres reach base, Anthony Martinez waits on deck. Candiotti trying to get that 27th out. Here's his 3-1 pitch. Outside, ball four. This game will continue.
1: Gonna have to wait just a little bit longer.
0: So, Caceres is now at first. Martinez will come up. He's had a good day. Singled in the second, struck out in the fourth. Doubled in a run in the sixth, and flat out to left field in the seventh. So he's 2-for-4. Slightly open stance for the left-handed batter. Chops one foul. In the general direction of the Tin Caps dugout, strike one. Next pitch outside. Evens the count at a ball and a strike. All four infielders are playing back. I doubt Caceres will try to go to second base with two outs here in the ninth inning, but you never know. Ground ball to first base off the glove of the first baseman Cantwell. Ricochets to Verdugo at second base, but Safe at first will be Martinez. And yet he just couldn't quite get off the mound and get to the first base bag in time to take a throw. So two on, two out. We'll see if that's ruled a hit or an E3. Hit sharply.
1: It was. And Cantwell doesn't get a lot of time over at first. That is his primary position, but mostly a designated hitter when he is in the card for manager Johnny Matthews. This could be an error on Cantwell. E3.
0: Second error of the night on Fort Wayne. Well, being Francisca, for three plus a walk tonight. He fouls the first pitch he sees off the facing of the roof above one of the 16 suites here, and it kicks down to the seats below. Strike one. Best ball misses inside, evens the count at one and one. Tin Caps up by 10 with two on and two out here in the top of the ninth inning. Swing and a miss. Now, Captains are down to their final strike as well as their final out. The count is one and two. Candiotti looks in for the sign from King. Now the right-hander sets. And the pitch. Ooh. Just high. Mark King Jr. framed it as long as he could. Just did not get the favorable call from Austin Mashak, the home plate umpire. Count even at 2-2. Fly ball down the right field line, twisting to the right, and foul and long out of play. Still a 2-2 count. Another foul ball. The battle continues. This one ricochets off the rail in front of the Fort Wayne dugout. Again the set. Now the pitch. Here's a drive. Hooking. Foul again. Bouncing in the Huntington University Picnic Pavilion seats and kicking out onto right field. Pierce picks it up and throws it to a fan in the lawn seating area in right center field. Candiotti has thrown more pitches than I think he had planned on throwing here in this ninth inning. Another 2-2 delivery. Foul at the plate. Still two balls and two strikes with two runners on base and two outs in the top of the ninth inning. Line shot off the glove of Cantwell. Throw to first in time. Ladies and gentlemen, we have a winner. This time, Candiotti did get off the mound quickly enough. Nice stop by Cantwell. It's a 3-1 putout. And the Tin Caps win for the second night in a row tonight by a final score of 14-4. Andy, that 6-run bottom of the first inning set the tone. And Fort Wayne never looked back.
1: This is the most dominant offensive win. I mean, clearly, 14 runs. That's more runs than Fort Wayne has scored in any other game this season. I think you look at the first three innings of this game, Mike, it's the best three innings of baseball Fort Wayne has played all season. That's not an exaggeration. They struck first. They threw a big punch in the first inning. They added three more in innings 2 and 3. They deserve this one tonight. And after getting embarrassed Wednesday and Thursday against this Lake County squad, they have a chance to win this series tomorrow afternoon here in downtown Fort Wayne. Way.
0: Now the fans are happy. They're looking forward to some post-game fireworks. Team Caps provided their own version of fireworks tonight as they came up with a 14-4 win in Game 5 of this six-game series with Lake County. We'll take a break, come back with the Tin Caps post-game show in a moment here on the Tin Caps Radio Network.
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3: The game is over, but our coverage continues. It's time for a recap with the Tin Caps postgame show.
0: Welcome back, everybody. Mike Maz, along with Andy Yakim here at Parkview Field. Time for the Tin Caps postgame show. And Christmas in July, part two. Every field, time for the Tin Caps postgame show. And Christmas in July, part two. Every bit as successful as Christmas in July Part 1 was last night as the Tin Caps beat Lake County for the second night in a row.

0: Last night it was 8-3. Tonight it was 14-4. For Fort Wayne, 14 runs, 14 hits, 2 errors, they left 8 runners on base. For Lake County, 4 runs, 7 hits, 2 errors, and they stranded 10. Winning pitcher, Brian Balzer, pitched 5 shutout innings, gave up just 1 hit, walked 2, struck out 2, evens his 10-cap record at 1-1. Taking the loss in a rehab start was Ben Lively, who couldn't get out of the second inning, pitched 1 inning plus 2 batters in the second, gave up 8 runs all earned on 7 hits, walked 1, didn't strike out anybody. His record falls to 0-1. No save in this ball game, which took 3 hours and 2 minutes to play. And our attendance tonight for Christmas in July Part 2, 7,758. What a week it has been attendance-wise. We'll talk about that probably in the second segment of our post-game show. With the win, Fort Wayne improves to 13-15 in the second half. They are now 40-54 overall, and at home their record stands at 20-27. With the loss, Lake County falls to 15-12 and half number 2, 52-39 overall. Still a very nice record on the road, now 28 wins and 18 losses. And as we start to recap this game, Brian Balzer set the side down in order in the top of the first inning. A ground out to second, a foul out to third, and a fly ball to center. The Tin Caps jumped on Lively right from the get-go. And in that first inning, they would send all 9 batters to the plate. They would tally a total of 6 runs on 5 hits. Also took advantage of a balk and a walk. And again, I'm just thrilled to say the magnificent work that our studio producer, Adam Lundy, does. Sit back for a few moments, relax, and enjoy this little montage of what Fort Wayne did by sending all 9 batters to the plate in the bottom of the first inning. And the first pitch. No, what are they appealing? Are they going to call a balk?
1: Bring it a balk.
0: They're going to call a balk on Lively, and that'll bring in a run. Patricio touches home plate. And I think Lively's a little bewildered. Here's a drive, deep left, back up and gone! On the concourse, beyond the home run porch. Verdugo found a pitch he liked, and he hits one out of here. A 3-run shot, just like that, the Tin Caps are on top 4-0. Here's a drive to deep left center field. It is back, it is up, and it is gone! Into the lawn seats in left center field. Luke Cantwell takes it deep, scoring Rodriguez in front of him. And the beat goes on. It is now 6-0, Tin Caps, still in the bottom of the first inning. What a first inning it was. You had the 3-run home run by Rossman Verdugo, his 12th of the year. And he had Luke Cantwell going the other way, the left-hand hitter. Hits one into the lawn seats in left center field for his 4th home run since joining Fort Wayne. And again, a 6-run bottom of the first inning. And just like that, it was 6-0. In the second inning, Balzer gave up a leadoff single to Anthony Martinez, but then he retired the next 3 batters on fly balls to the outfield. But Fort Wayne's offense wasn't stopping by a long shot. As the second inning began with Justin DeCrisio doubling down the left field line, and then had to stay put when Ryan Weidman reached base on an infield single. 2 on, nobody out. The league leader in doubles, Alex McCoy, would then come to the plate, and here's what he did. 2-2 pitch.
2: Drive down the right field line. That's going to get down for a base hit. Rounding third, here comes the track meet. DeCrisio followed by Weidman. There'll be no throw to the plate. A 2-run double for the league leader in doubles, Alex McCoy, and the lead balloons to 8-0.
0: So McCoy with the two-run double. He's at second base, nobody out. He would advance to third when Kavarius Tears grounded out to second base and would score on a sacrifice fly off the bat of Rossman Verdugo. So two innings in the books, and Fort Wayne had a 9-0 lead, but they weren't done scoring, not by a long shot, in the bottom of the third inning. After Carlos Rodriguez struck out, Cantwell singled to center. He would go to third when Carrington Cross doubled, and that would bring DeCrisio back to the plate. Already with two at-bats, two doubles, two runs scored. Well, here's what he did when he batted in the bottom of the third.
2: Here's a base hit into left field. One run's going to score. And the ball gets by the left fielder Caceres. Not only does Cantwell score, Cross scores. And at second base is DeCrisio, who I think will be credited with a single, one RBI, and advances to second on an error by the left fielder Yuniker Caceres.
1: Everything you could possibly think of is going Fort Wayne's way here tonight. It's 11-0.
0: 11-0, but the Tin Caps would add one more run in that third inning, courtesy of an error charged to, but actually it was relief pitcher Jackson Humphreys, the third pitcher of the night. So a three-run third following a three-run second following a six-run first, and the Tin Caps were up 12-0. It stayed 12-0 until the top of the sixth inning when the captains finally got on the board. Jonah Advincula led off with a single to right. After Caceres popped out to short, Anthony Martinez doubled to right field, and Advincula able to come all the way around from first to score. That got Lake County on the board, but they still trailed 12-1. In the top of the seventh, the captains would score three more runs to make it 12-4. But Fort Wayne had little more icing to put on the cake in their half of the seventh inning. Lou Cantwell walked, Carrington Cross walked, and Justin DeCrisio walked to load the bases with nobody out. Then Cantwell would score on a sacrifice fly off the bat of Weidman. And then Alex McCoy walked to reload the bases after Tears struck out. Verdugo walked. And that came with the bases loaded, and Cross came in to score. That made it 14-4, and that's the way things ended. Fort Wayne with a 10-run win tonight, winning by that final score of 14-4. Postgame fireworks going off now out in center field, presented tonight by IU Fort Wayne. We'll take our one and only break on the postgame show. When we come back, we'll take a look around the out-of-town scoreboard and try to set things up for this series finale. Not only this series finale, but the season series finale as well. That's set to start at 1:05 tomorrow afternoon, but we'll talk more about that after we take this time out on the Tin Caps Radio Network.
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0: Welcome back, everybody, to Parkview Field and segment two of our Tin Caps postgame show tonight. Fort Wayne beating Lee County for the second night in a row tonight by a final score of 14-4. Let's take our look around the out-of-town scoreboard, starting with what else is taking place in the Midwest League. There are two finals already in the league besides this one here. In Dayton, Ohio, at Dayer Ballpark, the Dragons defeat Cedar Rapids tonight by a final score of 8-2. Dayton improves to 53-40. Overall, they're the first half Eastern Division champs. At Jackson Field in Lansing, the Lugnuts knock off Great Lakes again, this time by a score of 8-5. Lansing improves to 39-53. The Loons, who are the second half leaders in the East, they now fall to 18-10 in the second half and 54-38 overall. The other game's in progress. They're going to the top of the ninth inning at APC Supply Stadium in Beloit, Wisconsin. It's a pitcher's duel, the Sky Carp leading Quad Cities 1-0. And they're in the top of the ninth inning at Four Winds Field over in South Bend. The Cubs, who came back not once, not twice, but three times in extra innings last night to defeat Wisconsin, well, they trail the Timber Rattlers 5-4 as Wisconsin bats in the top of the ninth inning. Taking a look at the Padre affiliates, besides Fort Wayne, first stop, the Diamond in Lake Elsinore, California, the first half South Division champion in Lake Elsinore Storm, are taking on Visalia. They beat Visalia last night. They're just getting underway. No score top of the first inning. Lake Elsinore starts play tonight with an overall record of 48-46. In the AA Texas League, the San Antonio Missions have had a rough season, but things are looking a little bit better tonight. They are at home at Wolf Stadium taking on Frisco, and San Antonio batting in the bottom of the seventh, and they are leading Frisco by a score of 4-3. If that lead holds up, Missions will improve to 43-52 overall. In the AAA Pacific Coast League, El Paso will be taking on Las Vegas. That game is minutes away from getting underway. Chihuahuas start play tonight 43-56 overall. And the parent club, the San Diego Padres, they are continuing a road trip. And they are down in Miami. In fact, good news tonight for the Padres. They defeat the Marlins, and in the process gives Miami their 11th loss in a row. San Diego wins by a score of 7-2. Both of those teams now have overall records of 52-53. That's what's happening around the system. That's what's happening around the Midwest League. Fireworks now completed here in Fort Wayne, and the Tin Caps had their own brand of fireworks tonight. A season-high 14 runs on 14 hits. And we mentioned it earlier in the broadcast, everybody in the batting order had at least one hit tonight. And that's music to the ears and eyes of manager Jonathan Matthews and hitting coach Jerry Downs. So offense came to play, and you can't take away the pitching. Again, Brian Balzer, five scoreless one-hit innings tonight, walking two, striking out two. Michael Marias was touched up for four runs in his two innings of work, but both Colger and Candiotti pitched a scoreless eighth and ninth respectively, and Fort Wayne comes out with the win. Tomorrow, the final game of this six-game series, the final head-to-head meeting of the season between Fort Wayne and Lake County. These two teams will be playing for the 24th time, and should Fort Wayne get the win, they will have split those 24 games with 12 wins apiece. The Tin Caps will send right-hander Abraham Parra to the mound. He'll be going for his fifth win of the year, and his last two starts have been solid starts. For Lake County, they are going to start left-hander Harrison Bodendorf, and it'll be his second appearance of the series. He started on Tuesday night, Went 4 1/3 innings, gave up no runs, 2 hits, walked 1, and struck out 5. Did not factor in the decision. A game that was won in the bottom of the 9th inning. Fort Wayne scoring twice to steal a 7-6 win. So Bodendorf for Lake County, Parra for Fort Wayne. First pitch set for 1:05. It'll be Hispanic Heritage game number 2 this season, as the Tin Caps will be the Manzanas Luchadores, the Fighting Apples, game presented by Notre Dame Federal Credit Union. The first 1,500 fans that come through the gates will get a rally towel. And as always, there'll be post-game autographs out in left center field after the game, presented by Midwest Box Breaks. So come on out. The weather's been great. We briefly talked about the attendance figure again tonight, 7,700 plus. We had 7,100 last night, had over 8,000 earlier the night before that. I don't have the final numbers, but somewhere in the area of 34,000 fans have come out for the first 5 games of this series. And we've been getting some notes from team president Mike Nutter. It's kind of ironic. The other two teams that are owned by Hardball Capital, the Columbia Fireflies, and the South Atlantic League and the Chattanooga Lookouts in the AA Southern League, law home this week. Anxious to see what the turnout is tonight. But hopefully the streak will continue. Tin Caps have outdrawn their colleagues all 4 previous games that have been played this week, hoping to make it 5 in a row tonight. So thank you, Fort Wayne and vicinity, for supporting this stadium, this team, and this city. And we hope you can come on out tomorrow to join us for the final game. Again, first pitch set for 1:05. Fireworks completed. Fans walking and or running around the bases. That's our cue to wrap things up. Special thanks, as always, to our studio producer extraordinaire, Adam Lundy. Also, thanks to center fielder Ryan Weidman, who was Andy's guest tonight on Tin Caps on Deck, the Tin Caps pregame show brought to you by Hoopy Insurances. For Andy, I'm Mike. Another good night for the Tin Caps here at home as they throttle the Lake County Captains tonight in Christmas in July Part 2 by a final score of 14-4. Please enjoy what's left of your Saturday night wherever you may be. And join us again tomorrow afternoon, either in person here at the ballpark. If you can't make it out in person, join us for the broadcast. We'll come on the air with Tin Caps on Deck at 12:45. And our guest, as usual, on Sunday home games will be Tin Cap Team President Mike Nutter. That's it. Everyone except Lake County going home with smiles on their faces tonight, and we are too. Time for us to bid you adieu now as we say goodnight to one and all from the Taj Mahal of Minor League Baseball, Parkview Field here in downtown Fort Wayne, Indiana. And once again, we thank you so very much for listening to another edition of Fort Wayne Tin Caps Baseball on 1380 The Fan and 100.9 FM.
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7: Say that with no equivocation that Shannon was doing anything wrong.
8: Right.
7: Cars are just dangerous in general.
8: I think it's why people are so angry when they drive. They, like, scream at someone for not driving the way that, because I think people are terrified. I think people are scared in their car.
7: You know? And it's definitely a percentage. I think there's some people that get, well, especially, too, if you're one of those people whose fear can turn into anger.
8: Sure.
7: Right? You know what I'm saying? It's like, depending on how self-identified those persons might not all say
8: sure,
7: scared,
8: yeah.
7: But like when you come down for that 1,000-foot view, you know?
8: I think that's what it is, because, and granted, like, it's also expensive if something goes wrong, right? But you think about it, like, all right, we're walking in a mall and someone stops right in front of you. You're like, come on, man. And you, like, sidestep or whatever.
7: Right.
8: Someone stops right in front of you in a car. You're like, yo, what are you doing?
7: Yeah, you idiot.
8: You shouldn't be driving.
7: Barely deserve to live. So, I tell you, We talked earlier in the show about how Golden State just missed out to me on LeBron.
8: Yeah.
7: And if the holdup was Brandon Fizemski, that's criminal. That's just criminal.
8: It's ridiculous.
7: But the one fan base today that I sit back and I'm like, bro, why couldn't you just left us out of it? Why do you have to bring me up?
8: Mm-hmm.
7: We were fine. We wasn't necessarily happy, but we were fine.
8: Yeah.
7: And then you gave me this sprinkle of hope. It was gray skies, and then like the beginning of The Simpsons, just a little bit of a circle of light, all for it to just be snatched away.
8: Mm-hmm.
7: Has there been a team, and you may say the Detroit Pistons, and if you do, you staked your claim there earlier. But has there been a team with a more depressing offseason than the Cleveland Cavaliers?
8: Ooh. I mean, I think you could make an argument for Boston because it's the second straight summer of this. But we're just talking like individual moment, individual summer. Like Cleveland, the fact that like anyone outside of Donovan Mitchell's friends and family saw that contract inside, and they're just like, that's not a great contract.
7: It reminds me, John Wall was the first one that was in my zeitgeist.
8: Mm-hmm.
7: And then it was replaced by Russell Westbrook, and then it was replaced by Chris Paul. But you end up having a guy who is a good player, and then he signs a contract, and he immediately is referred to as this guy's contract.
8: Mm-hmm.
7: It is no longer like Bradley Beal was a good player.
8: Yeah.
7: But then after he signed that deal, it now became in the conversations around the league, it's and Bradley Beal's contract.
8: Right.
7: Like to your point, it'll soon
8: right. It'll soon be and Donovan Mitchell's contract. And not that he's bad, he's not all NBA All-Star. He's going to get 70 a year, and yeah, the cap goes up, but not the rate that his deal's going up. And it's just we talked about this earlier about those decisions that teams will have to make and moving money around and moving players around. And Donovan Mitchell, like, that's going to be one. I don't know how well his game ages, you know, at a certain point. Like, he's 6'2".
7: How well has his game aged already? Right?
8: Yeah, it's plateaued, right? It's plateaued at a great spot.
7: When he was in Utah.
8: Yeah.
7: Going up against some of those, I remember Russ, and I forget where Russ was at the time.
8: No, he was in OKC.
7: Okay,
8: he was in OKC. I covered that series where
7: he's toe to toe.
8: He's toe to toe. Well, also Russ,
7: and then Russ kind of turned up.
8: Well, no, Russ was very concerned with Ricky Rubio.
7: Okay,
8: I remember this vividly. So it's one Paul George getting locked up by Joe Ingles, which is crazy, but Ricky Rubio had a triple double. This is Russ, you know. Oh, he's averaging a triple-double. This is that season, 2016-2017, the year without KD and everything.
7: Mm-hmm.
8: And I remember this. Donovan Mitchell's a rookie, and he's, like, having a phenomenal year, and then he has a great playoff run. But Ricky Rubio had a triple-double in that series against Russell Westbrook. Russell Westbrook does not like Ricky Rubio. I've experienced the start of that back in 2011. Quick tangent there.
7: Please.
8: Lockout shortened season. We come back, right? It is December 26th, the first game of the season. So season opened up on Christmas Day.
7: Sure.
8: The day after, everyone else gets to have their opening night. The Thunder are at the Minnesota Timberwolves. It is Ricky Rubio's NBA debut. He's not even starting. He's coming off the bench in his NBA debut for the Timberwolves. We're in the locker room before the game, in the Thunder locker room. Someone asks Rubio, and he's like, not even, like, he's not really talking, whatever. As we're all, you know, time's up, got to get out of the locker room, pregame, everything. You got a certain amount of time window. As we're all walking out, Russ is screaming, like yelling. Think, like, words I can't say, but like, basically, who gives a bleep about Ricky Rubio? He doesn't even start. And
7: okay.
8: Ever since then, every time they played, Russ looked like he was trying to kill this man. Like, Russ was like, took it personally that they were asking Russell Westbrook about Ricky Rubio. So fast forward to 2017, Rubio has a triple double against Russ in a series the Thunder are not winning. And Russ goes in the press conference after, goes, next game I'm going to shut that bleep off. Like, I'm shutting his water off. And they went out there and the Thunder got cooked. Got cooked, lost that series. But that's one of those moments where, like, I remember Donovan Mitchell. That was a start also. Right. Like, he had a great rookie playoff run and everything. It was a start of, like, man, this kid is unbelievable.
7: This kid can go. And

0: always remember this beat.
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8: Fast.

0: A lot of my listening audience, same situation. If you're in the July 26th time zone, then the Seahawks, well, they reported to camp yesterday. They got a massive target on their backs. Again, they're aiming to become just the 10th team in NFL history to repeat as Super Bowl champions. This is notoriously difficult. Only the Chiefs have managed a back-to-back title sequence over the last 20 years. It doesn't happen often. Frankly, I don't like their chances. They lost some real talent, but they're going to be very good again. Do not sleep on the Seahawks, period. But do I think they'll repeat? Going to be tough. Once again, Roger Goodell, in his quest to build this league into a $25 billion entity, the global expansion, the distant travel demands, they're opening up in Melbourne, Australia. They're pushing the boundaries further than ever. The Rams and the 49ers will kick off Thursday, September 10th in Melbourne, Australia. First time a game's ever been played in Australia. There are 9 international games this year. 9. 9 international matchups, including the Ravens and Cowboys in Rio de Janeiro on September 27th, and the Bengals facing off against the Atlanta Falcons in Madrid, Spain, Week 9. Now, I know this is starting to cause some NFL front offices to scratch their head, and they're starting to discuss a lot of the logistical or competitive disadvantages, all these extreme flight times and short rest windows. But you want more money? That's how you get more money. Simple facts. Couple interesting hold-ins, which is a new term, standoffs. How about Jacoby Brissett, everybody's favorite backup? Now, in Arizona, Jacoby Brissett, he actually reported to mandatory minicamp to, you know, avoid his fines, but he very much limited his participation. And these days they call that a hold-in. They're not really playing, but just showing up. He's demanding, Jacoby Brissett is demanding to be paid like a premium starter. So all of a sudden you got a brand new rookie head coach in Mike LaFleur, and you got Jacoby Brissett, who's been a very serviceable backup in his career. And you know what's crazy? If the NFL season was like 4 games long, Jacoby Brissett would be a premium starter. And by the way, he put up some sick, crazy, stupid, crazy fantasy numbers for the Arizona Cardinals last year. But last time I checked, the Cardinals did not make the playoffs. Christian Gonzalez and their contract. Well, the Patriots are navigating this has all of a sudden become a contentious, stressful, drawn-out negotiation. The Pats need Christian Gonzalez. He's a star. He's a game-changer. Analysts fear, well, they better get him. They better get it worked out. The Pats had a real defensive synergy last year, and people thought they didn't deserve to be in the Super Bowl, but they were there. They need Christian Gonzalez. Finally, you know, the holidays always mean football, but now it's just craziness. You've got the Christmas triple header. The NFL has officially claimed winter holidays as their own, period. They've planted their flag in the ground and no one can remove it. You're going to get a full 3-game Christmas slate featuring 3 good rivalry matchups. Packers-Bears, Bills-Broncos, and Rams-Seahawks, all on Christmas Day. Thanksgiving, you're going to be completely overloaded. In addition to the traditional Thursday games like the Lions, they'll host the Bears. I covered 10 of those in Detroit. Netflix, again, they're going to have their Thanksgiving Eve broadcast on November 25th when the Packers visit the Rams. I am curious to see how John Harbaugh will do in New York this year. A little later in the show, I don't think John Harbaugh is going to do that well. You saw how Cam Scatable failed to stick the landing the other day in his backflip. That's kind of like a metaphor for Harbaugh. He's not going to stick the landing. All right? I'm going to give you the litany. We're going to do this later in the show, probably after the midnight hour, but we're going to get to it. If you're a John Harbaugh fan, I'm sorry. Okay? Between the late game collapses and the playoff underachievement and the system dependence and the inherited success, when you start off your career with Ray Lewis and Ed Reed, I don't know that he's a great innovator. He's like Mr. Positive, and he's like this. He just reminds me of the guy you meet when you go to listen to some pitch about Chunder and you get a free set of steak knives. Not that I ever did that. I'll get to Harbaugh later. I just think he's overrated. The Giants over-under in win total this year, by the way, is 7.5. I kind of think they're going to go under. That may not be a popular opinion, but I'm not running a popularity contest. You know, we are running, though, the midnight hour. We are 23 minutes away from the clock striking midnight here in Las Vegas. Where I live in Las Vegas, it will literally be 12 a.m. midnight here in Nevada. Perhaps where you are as well. But wherever you are, we've gotten calls from all around the United States, Tokyo, Australia, London, Vancouver, Canada, even Detroit. We get calls from everywhere. Callers are fantastic. They think of things we never thought of. And as I've always said, the most boring conversations are when everybody agrees. So we don't always agree, but we always have fun. 877-99-ON-FOX, 877-996-6369. In 22 minutes, the party starts. And in just a minute coming up, we're going to set up the three topics on the table, as Lee Hamilton would like to say. I'm Bernie Fratto. We're coming to you live from the Las Vegas Fox Sports Radio studios. Keep it locked right here. 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

0: running back sleepers. Jonathan Brooks comes up. Now, I like Chuba Hubbard. I think Chuba Hubbard's going to play a lot. Don't get me wrong. Chuba Hubbard was effective very few times last season. He was one of the more ineffective running backs. Now, I know he was dealing with some injuries, playing through some injuries. Jonathan Brooks is coming off a serious injury. But I do believe, I know for a fact they love him in the building in Carolina. And I know for a fact he's going to be used at least 30% of the snaps. And I think as the season goes on, this could be a sleeper that turns into an RB1 late in the year, similar to RJ Harvey and Trevion Henderson last season. Now, obviously, Brooks doesn't have the pass-catching prowess that those other two running backs have, but he's somebody that I'm absolutely keeping an eye on. And if we go back to the wide receiver position, because there's so many sleepers at this position in fantasy football. You go down the list, ADP. I like Romeo Doubs. I really do. At his ADP of 113, they gave him a lot of money over A.J. Brown at his ADP of 29. Now, we know A.J. Brown's going to have probably a better season, right? That's why he's going 29, why Romeo Doubs is going 113. But if Drake May is what people think he is, both of those guys should have solid seasons. I'm willing to take a risk on a guy that I can put at the flex position sometimes in Romeo Doubs and know he's going to get open, get five or six catches a game for 50-some yards, maybe a touchdown here and there. I really like him a lot. I think he is one of the biggest sleepers. Jalen McMillan's another one for Tampa Bay. Jalen McMillan is incredible, guys. Like, he's the wide receiver, too, in my opinion, over Chris Godwin, behind Emeka Ogbuka, who we all know is going to have a breakout year. But I truly believe that he is one of those guys that can take a leap and be productive as a bench piece. Now, again, I'm not saying, oh, you should play this guy or this guy's going to be good, but I am saying that he's going to have a big year. Again, you can find me at BSD Takes on X. You can find me at Brandon S. Deutsch on TikTok and Instagram, Brandon Deutsch on YouTube. It's getting closer, Bernie. Back to you, and talk to you next week.
1: 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You'll find tonight's full show posted right here after we get off the air. Don't recall if Brandon's ever brought up Jackson Dart or Cam Scattable or any New York Giants. Well, I think the Giants are going to win less than 7.5 games this year. I'm not a big John Harbaugh fan. I've been teasing it for a while. I think he's overrated. I'm going to give you the reasons why and why the argument holds weight coming up. 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

0: the team. He's something of a, what we call an open transfer, a free agent out there. It does seem like a lot of the soccer press is reporting that Salah seems to be nearing a move to play with Turkish side Besiktas. Excuse me for a second there. That could be a major coup for the Turkish giants as the Turkish Super League continues to make waves in UEFA and keeps trying to play for Champions League. But if this deal does not happen, keep an eye on MLS because Sporting Kansas City is owned by their owner is the son of Egyptian immigrants to the United States. Salah himself is looking for a pretty big payday at age 34. Deals to try to get him to Saudi have fallen through. I know he wants to stay in Europe. He still thinks he can play in Europe, so that kind of puts him closer to Besiktas. But if that doesn't happen, look, one of the stars of this World Cup with a lot of people was Kansas City. Was the friendship, was the venue at Kansas City where Sporting plays, hosting a lot of teams this World Cup. The passion was on display. I know Kansas City is kind of like both Kansas City in Kansas and Missouri, but also Lawrence getting in on this action, forming a deep friendship with the being a host for some of these teams as well. Keep an eye on that. And of course, I think one of the biggest winners, and I don't see him coming over to MLS anytime soon, but one name to always keep an eye on, of course, is Erling Haaland. We've talked a lot about Erling Haaland. You, me, Bernie, we understood this guy a lot early on as to the power of what he could do. And I think coming away from the United States, he's made a lot of fans. He has made a lot of fans. And I think if you want to grow MLS at some point, whenever he's done at Manchester City, he's still young. If he can keep his eye on the United States, that would be awesome. But, of course, that's all for a much different time. We've got a lot to do in the future World of Soccer, and I just want to close this by saying thank you for everyone who's been listening to us for the World of Soccer for now 2 World Cups. We will continue to bring everything from the global game right here on Fox Sports Radio. Thank you, Bernie. We'll see you star side, and we'll see you next time.
1: Yeah, the World of Soccer, we actually debuted in mid-2022 heading into the World Cup that year, which you recall didn't start till around Thanksgiving, and we teed it up. I remember the anticipation we all had. The USA opened up against England on the Friday after Thanksgiving. And there's always enough meat on the bone for this feature. So the truth of the matter is that we don't need to be reactionary to major events because there is always news. Coming up, we wrap up the show speaking of news and the other kind of football, spelled F-O-O-T-B-A-L-L. Could one particular team actually move? Perish the thought, you say. Not so fast. One mayor now claims, actually the governor of one state now claims, they're in the red zone. I'm Bernie Frado. We're coming to you live from Las Vegas Fox Sports Radio Studios. Keep it locked. 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

0: the Dodgers, look who they've gotten, okay? Otani. Look at the LeBron when he goes to the Lakers. Mm-hmm. It's Hollywood. They want stars, and that's what they do. And they got Myles Garrett. He's a star. So you're right. I mean, and that's going to be a big deal for the LA Rams.
1: Huge deal. And it's terrific to see what we're beginning to buzz about. In LA, they already talked about Aaron Donald. Aaron Donald working out a couple weeks ago in the facility and full of pads. Sean McVay had to address it and say, like, hey, he's going through his own process. He may come out. Eric Williams from Fox Sports talked about, like, hey, it seems like, based on the people that I'm talking to, that he's leaning towards coming back. Well, this happens when you bring in Myles Garrett. And the reason why Myles Garrett is so important, there's not another pass rusher that has been as dominant as he's been in the recent era. Single season sack leader last year, 23. 8 seasons with at least 10 sacks. Consistency, being able to get to the quarterback. And remember, a team that has been behind the eight ball a ton in terms of losing games, not having the leads. He's been able to put up that kind of production, which means if he plays for a team that can score and they can get even to a head, he's going to have plenty of opportunities to bust people up. I like this move with Myles Garrett because it makes their defense formidable. People saw the recreation of that fearsome foursome when Merlin Olsen and Deacon Jones and all those guys used to get together. But they have been able to create that with Myles Garrett. If we say Aaron Donald comes back, Kobe Turner, Byron Young, Brandon Fris. I mean, they have it going. And then you go on offense, you think about the star power, Puka Nacua, Davante Adams, Matthew Stafford. The Rams right now have maybe 3 of the best closers in ball. If you think about the way that Matthew Stafford closes out game on offense, the way that Myles Garrett can close out games on defense. And then the bonus baby is Aaron Donald. We saw him close out a Super Bowl. If those 3 guys are on their roster, look, everyone else is playing for second place.
0: No doubt about that. You know what? You look at this Aaron Donald thing. He's probably going to come back. Why? Because Myles Garrett, as you mentioned, is there. Very similar, I think. Why did LeBron James go to the 76ers? Jaylen Brown's there. And I said this early on. If Jaylen Brown was traded to the Cleveland Cavaliers, LeBron goes back to Cleveland. That's the way it is. Players look at rosters, and money's great, but the ring is bigger. The ring is bigger. That's, they want, once they get the money, what else are you playing for? You want the ring. And Aaron Donald knows that he could get that ring a lot easier now with Myles Garrett playing alongside him.
1: Yeah, a lot easier. And Myles Garrett will have the ability to command so much attention that it'll be the first time he's been able to play like this. We've never seen Aaron Donald be able to play like this, where he's free to just go after it, to hunt, to not worry about those other things. I like it.
0: No doubt about that. Now, I mentioned coming into the segment a fifth rounder and a first rounder. We talked about the J.J. McCarthy and Kyler Murray. That's not even a quarterback controversy. Kyler Murray's got the job, no doubt about that. But there is going to be one in Cleveland with Shedeur Sanders, the fifth round pick, and obviously Deshaun Watson, who was a first round pick back in 2019, I believe it was. So that's the deal. Everybody's going to have their eyes on that. And I hope Shedeur wins it. I really do. But the problem is, there's a lot of factors that go against Shedeur. Obviously, his stats last year, but it's his first year. But I think the contract, what they're paying Watson, I would think, you know, management's going to say, give this guy every chance you can because they're paying him big money. I don't want him sitting on the bench.
1: Yeah, I mean, you don't want him sitting on the bench. You want everyone to be able to do it. It's about navigating all those little issues to make it work.
0: What do you think? I mean, would he be given the chance with this? I mean, it's amazing to me that Shedeur Sanders, who basically everybody wrote off as a fifth-round pick, now he's vying for the head for the starting job. And I hope he gets it because I think he deserves it. I thought he was a hell of a quarterback at Colorado. And for him to go in the fifth round had a lot to do with his attitude, a lot to do with a lot of people didn't like his dad. I'm sure that had a lot to do mm-hmm. with it. And I think the ego say we don't need a Sanders on our roster because his dad's going to be looking over our shoulder.
1: Oh, for sure. I mean, like, that definitely is a part of it, like making sure that dad is not in the way. But Shedeur should have every opportunity to be able to do it. And I think this is, of all the quarterback competitions that we will talk about, like whether it's Tua Tagovailoa and Michael Penix, we talked about J.J. McCarthy and Kyler Murray. This one, Deshaun Watson versus Shedeur Sanders, is the most legit competition that we have. And that's because there's, look, management doesn't have a dog in a race in either one. And so this would be one that would be decided on the field. And Todd Monken's job is to get both of those guys ready to play and to figure out and practice and in joint combo practices who's the one that is better deserving of being the starter. Because it's not going to be the X's and O's. It's going to be about which one of these guys can execute. So, it's Shadur versus Deshaun Watson. Normally we think that this would be a Shadur all day, but I think Watson has a little left. So that can make it problematic for teams that have looked back and remember those first 4 years that he had in the league.
0: It'll be interesting. We'll see that. All right. He's Bucky Brooks. I'm Andy Furman. We're live from the Fox Sports Radio studios. 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Yay or nay, and you know what? It's all yours next.
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1: I never realized that I'd be taking care of a 2-year-old and a 9-year-old on my own. I think men can be a little stubborn sometimes where pride gets in the way and they may want the help, they may not know how to ask. With my traditions, with the family support in line, and just with my mind frame, I was able to turn a negative into a positive. I knew I needed more tools in my toolbox to take care of these little girls that had just lost their mother. It's time for me to be that father that I knew I could be. 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
0: Yay or nay, coming right up. It's about 12 minutes now before the top of the hour, and this is Fox Sports Sunday on Fox Sports Radio. He's Bucky Brooks. I'm Andy Furman. You know what? We're live from the Fox Sports Radio studio, so let's do yay or nay. Hit it!
17: Okay, let's begin.
18: Rack those brains, gentlemen. These stories need an answer.
19: I think we need a ruling on this.
18: It's yay or nay.
0: All right, JP, are you ready? Are you ready?
20: I am ready, Andy, and despite what you think, I think Mark has some smart things to say, so I'm going to pass it off to him again.
0: I apologize. Wait a minute. I apologized to him before, so it's okay. He was
20: crying.
0: We're
20: all good. It's all good.
0: He was crying before. I know. It's all good.
20: He's going to start us off, though, once again.
21: You're always so encouraging, Andy. Anyway.
0: Thank you.
21: Yay or nay, LeBron's going to the 76ers. Will his ego be able to mesh with the other egos on the team? Yay or nay?
0: Who's up? Bucky. Let Bucky
21: go. You, Andy. Oh, well, go ahead.
0: Me? Let Bucky go.
1: Look, I think this would be easy. I think this is no different than the scenarios that they've had to deal with before when it comes to the Olympics, and have a lot of great players, a lot of people that are viewed as alphas on their respective teams, but everyone has to get along. I think LeBron's experience dealing with the Olympics, dealing with other championship scenarios, will make it easy for him to kind of fit in here.
0: I'm going to say something that you're probably going to disagree with. I don't think LeBron has an ego. I mean, for him to go up there and say that he's the greatest player ever, that's not ego. It's true. He probably is. But the point is, ego, I mean, I don't see it. You know, he adapted very nicely with the Lakers. He was not the big-time scorer on the Lakers. He wasn't the guy until there were some injuries, and then he took over. So I don't think it's going to be a problem at all.
20: All right, so let's talk a little New York football Giants. Malik Nabers tore his ACL and other parts of his knee last season against the Chargers. He just avoided being placed on the PUP list. For listeners, that means physically unable to perform. So he will participate in training camp. Does he play in week one? Yay or nay, Andy?
0: Well, I want to let you know, before we continue, I'm on the PUP list here at Fox, just to let you know I'm not 100%, but it's okay. You know, I'm a gamer. I'm a gamer. I'm here. There's no problem. He's going to play. Believe me, he's going to play, because he wasn't put on the list. He's going to play because it's game one, and it means something. So I think he's going to play. I hope he doesn't get hurt, but he's going to play.
1: Yeah. I think this is yay. I think he'll be able to kind of figure this out. I'm going to go with him being able to play. I think they'll bring him along slowly, and they'll leave it up to him to determine whether he can play. But knowing him, his personality, he's going to want to be out there week one. I look for him to be there.
20: All right. So the next one, Andy, I don't know how you do it in finding these stories, but you're amazing at it, so keep it up. A cool. Japanese company is responding to the country's increasingly hot summer temperatures by unveiling a new human refrigerator the size of a standard Japanese vending machine. And it can fit one person inside at a time. The temperature inside is kept at 59 degrees. Yay or nay, Bucky?
1: 59 degrees is too cold for your boy. So, I'm good on that. All of it. It's great. I love technology and all this stuff. Yeah, but that wouldn't work for me. I'm good on it.
0: You know, I'm with Bucky. I go nay. I'm not going to no box. I don't care what the temperature is. I'm not going into a coffin by myself. Forget it. I ain't doing it. Nay.
20: All right, let's go to the next one. The Rock. Yes, Dwayne Johnson's tequila company, Teremana, celebrated the FIFA World Cup by gathering dozens of people to play on the world's largest foosball table. They assembled a foosball table measuring 525 feet, approximately the length of 112 standard-sized foosball tables. The table was given a test at Brooklyn Navy Yard near the waterfront of New York City. Yay or nay, Andy?
0: I would say yay, but they probably created this after they drank half a bottle of that tequila anyway. That's why. Who's going to be playing football or foosball on that kind of a table? But I say yay.
1: Yeah, I'll say yay, but I got to say with a little asterisk, no spin. If you're going to play foosball, you can't spin. That's not right. So you got to be able to understand how to take it and make it go down without spinning the men all around. But I love foosball. We used to have it in the dorm when I was in college. I think I'm a foosball specialist. So, yeah, on a bigger table, bigger event, representing World Cup coming off of that, I would be all about it.
0: Do they still have the foosball table at UNC?
1: I don't know. They used to have it in our dorm airing house. I don't know.
0: We're going to ask Bill Belichick that, because I think we're getting them on real soon.
1: Okay, got to do it.
20: All right, so the very last one, and speaking of Bill Belichick, let's go to a different Patriots head coach. In my favorite NFL video of the week, Mike Vrabel brought a puppy to his presser. Sympathy acts like bringing a puppy, bringing your kid after a loss. Yay or nay, Bucky?
1: I mean, without knowing why he brought the puppy, like, puppies are cute. How can you be mad when someone has a puppy? And for all of the things, it's been a real tough offseason for Mike Vrabel right now. Like, so, like, sometimes you need to lighten the load a little bit, get some of the attention off of all the other stuff. Bring a puppy. So the puppy was a nice diversion, a nice distraction.
0: I say, hell no, bring Diana. I want to see Diana Rossini. That's what I wanted to see. They'll bring her. All right, we continue. Stay with us right here on Fox. We are Fox Sports.
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1: 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Shout out to all of our sponsors, and we are here with another edition. We still got about a month left of the pod before we take the season two hiatus and come back for season three. We're getting ready for the new tryout season for travel ball, and I've been covering it for the past month, you know, and a lot of kids have been killing it on the scene for the last month, you know, playing that summer ball. Teams are wrapping up mainly this weekend or next weekend. Most of the travel seasons are wrapping up, but one, I wanted to do a podcast highlighting a lot of players that have been having very successful summers, as, you know, the high school season was over and then pretty much straight into travel ball season. And I wanted to start off with a young man who is just getting started in his high school baseball journey, and he is having a heck of a summer. And I wanted to start with him. We're going to the Canterbury Cavaliers. Just finished, I believe, his freshman season at Canterbury, I believe, and just had a fantastic summer with the Indiana Chargers 15U Black. We got Charlie Bolt. Charlie, what's going on?
2: I'm doing pretty good. Excited to be on.
1: So you wrapped up your freshman year with Canterbury, correct?
2: Yeah.
1: So just recap your freshman season. I know it's always tough, you know, coming in as a freshman, playing varsity right away. How'd your freshman season go at Canterbury? And what's it like playing for a coach like Bubba McMahon, who I love so much and, you know, respect so much in the baseball circles, a baseball mind in the area?
2: Yeah, you know, it's been great. Bubba certainly has a lot of experience. He's a great coach, and you can learn a lot from him. I think Canterbury baseball is on a great trajectory. I think next year we should have a great run, maybe for a state. We have lots of talent on the team, and I'm really hoping that I can make the most of my sophomore season and really provide and do whatever the team needs me to do so we can make a run at it.
1: I love it. So what positions do you play for Canterbury, and kind of describe your game? What are your strengths, and what are some things that you're working on to get ready for that sophomore year?
2: Yeah, I'm a left-handed pitcher, and I play first base. One of the main things for me, especially, been just like commanding the zone, which I think I've done a lot better at this summer. My velocity is also starting to tick up, so I'm really trying to focus on those things. And then as a position player, I've been really working with my guy, Sean Herberger, Big Panda Baseball.
1: Yeah.
2: And I've gotten a lot more confident at the plate, I think, which has led to me having a lot of success this summer. And I'm excited to see what I can do next year for Canterbury.
1: Yeah, so talk about the transition. You know, when I played high school ball, there really wasn't a whole lot of travel ball. If it was, it was for the, you know, mainly back then it was just for the guys that were like going on to play at Notre Dame or getting drafted out of high school. Yeah. And now it's like, it's different. And I admit it all the time, where you almost have to play travel ball now just to keep up with high school. So how's that transition from you going from high school straight into the travel ball scene?
2: It was pretty smooth for me. You know, as a freshman, sometimes you'll see you face a lot of older guys. So sometimes you're not used to like higher velocities or sharper curveballs or whatever. So I've been so going down to travel ball, honestly, was a bit of a step down. And I think it's really helped me with my confidence. And it was a really smooth transition. And I'm now more prepared for next year for my sophomore season. And I think I'm going to have a great year.
1: I love it. So when did you start playing travel ball, and has it always been with the Chargers?
2: Well, I started playing travel ball in 10U. I played with this team called the TC Spikes. I'm not even sure if they're around anymore, And then I used to play with the Summit City Sluggers for 11 and 12U, and then I was with like the Rawlings Tigers for 13U, and then I've been with the Chargers these past 2 years, and my experience has been great. I really love the Charger community, and I really like playing for them.
3: Yeah, you've been killing it too, man. I've been trying to follow you, and you know, I've been seeing Prep Baseball's even been posting stuff about you. What is it, before we even move to your stats and what you've been doing so well, what does it mean for you, you know, as a youngster? You know, just coming off your freshman year, and you have Prep Baseball scouting departments, you know, tweeting out and sharing your videos. I seen you crush the ball to right field a couple of days ago. I seen that video. What does it mean for you to have those videos shared?
2: You know, I feel like it's great for me, great like exposure, but they're just like out there looking at the games, and I really just try to play my game. And, you know, sometimes I'll have a good swing and they'll post it, and that's great. But I really just try to stay consistent with everything that I do.
3: That's good. That's good. That's the best way to do it. Just play your game, and the rest will come. If people cover it, that's cool.
2: You had a
3: great showing. So this past weekend, I seen your weekend hitting stats. You hit .444 this weekend. You had a .615 on base percentage, a .1393 OPS. You had 4 hits, a few doubles. What's working for you so far this summer? What do you think has helped your game and your approach at the plate improve?
2: I think just staying aggressive and being confident. You know, I like to swing at the first pitch. Usually the first pitch is the best pitch. I think just confidence is the big key, big difference for me. It's not really my swing mechanics or anything. It's just confidence. And it's been great because this past tournament, I started like seeing some velo, like low 80s, top like 85, 86. We played a really good team from Illinois that had some guys that could chuck it. And I was just, I felt confident up there. Like I didn't feel like I was getting beat. And I think that just is my confidence and my aggressiveness at the plate.
3: Have you got to pitch at all this summer for the Chargers, and how's that been working for you?
2: Yeah, I think I've thrown like 25 innings, and my walk rate is really low. I think I only have like 6 or 7 walks. I've had some pretty good outings. I definitely feel like my command has gotten a lot better, and I've been attacking hitters more, and confidence on the mound as well, just like the plate. I think it's really helping me become a better pitcher, and yeah, it just shows like some of the success I'm having.
3: You're doing a great job. So how many more games, and what do you got left this summer before you kind of pack it up and get ready for the school year?
2: Yeah, we have one more tournament in Grand Rapids, and that'll be the end of summer ball. And then I'm just going to be back on my grind, back in the gym. I mean, I've still been working out in season, but I'll really be back on my grind. I'm trying to just get better for the next season, getting faster, stronger, bigger, all the things, because I have big goals and aspirations, and I want to achieve those.
3: I love it. You're off to a good start. And one of my favorite things that you said today is you attacked that first pitch.
2: Yeah.
3: I hate watching, you know, I watch my son's teams play. I watch, you know, I go to these games sometimes, and everybody watches that first pitch, the fastball right down the middle, and watches strike one. And it kills me. It kills me. It's like, I mean, what are you waiting on? I don't understand. We grew up, you jump on that first pitch. They're trying to get ahead in the count. So you know that first pitch is probably more than likely going to be the best one that you get. So I love that you have that approach at the plate, and it's showing for you. You're hitting very well, and hopefully that success carries over into next year, Charlie. It's only the beginning for you, and I know you're going to be one of those players come junior, senior year. All the colleges are going to be after you, so just remember the little old 260 Dugout Podcast and DC Hendricks when that all happens.
2: Yeah, appreciate it.
3: And thank you so much for coming on. And if you see, if you talk to Coach Bubba McMahon, tell him DC said, hey, that's my guy.
2: All right, got you. Thank you so much for having me.
3: Thanks, Charlie. Have a good rest of your summer, and I'll be in touch.
2: All right, you too. Thank you.
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3: So as we continue here on the 260 Dugout Podcast, highlighting a bunch of kids that have been killing it this summer for the travel baseball scene, and I've been keeping my eye out to see who's been performing. And one guy that I've been waiting to get on the pod for a long time, actually. I've heard some good things about this young man from Blaine McRae. I got to see him front and center at Semi State. Norwell had a great showing there. Unfortunately, the season came to an end, but he's only getting started as he is killing it this summer. We are talking with Norwell pitcher Dylan Chisholm. Dylan, what's going on?
5: Pretty good.
3: I would say so. I would say so. You're having a pretty solid summer. Talk about the travel team you're playing for, and tell me what you got going on this weekend. I know you advanced to the championship. What team are you playing for, and what's going on this weekend?
5: I'm playing for Athletic Scout Team 16U. We're at Grand Park this weekend. We finished 2-1 in pool play. We got into the gold division, which is pretty good, and then we played 2 bracket games yesterday, and we won those, and then we had to play 3 more today, and we won the championship today, so it was a good weekend.
3: Let's go. So I believe you pitched earlier today. How'd you do?
5: Yeah, I pitched great. I felt really good. I was mixing well. I threw a lot more off speeds, and I was getting hitters off balance, and I limited my walks. I think I had 2 in 5 innings, which was pretty good. I've been lowering my walks, so I'm pretty happy with that. And I had 7 strikeouts.
3: That was the part I was getting ready to mention. 7 strikeouts, looking good so far. So who do you train with, and what have you been working on to take your game to the next level?
5: I work with Blaine McRae, pitching coach up in Fort Wayne. And I worked on just mechanically last offseason. My arm path wasn't really great, and now it's better. I used to be really short when I was throwing the ball. Now I've gotten it loose and longer. And this offseason, I really want to work on getting faster and stronger, which will obviously help me throw harder. But I also want to work on mechanics so I can be smooth and easy.
3: And like I said, you had a solid season, too, for Norwell. And as I got to watch you in Semi-State, I know it's kind of sour to bring that up. But I guess, looking at the way you pitched this past season, I mean, you got to think you did pretty good this season, right? I mean, you look back at this season and, you had a good ERA of like 1.13. And you're a guy that pitches pretty often. So kind of recap the year that you had for Norwell even before the travel ball summer.
5: Yeah, it was an amazing year. It was so much fun. I love playing with those guys. It's gonna be tough next year, but we're gonna have another good season, and I think we'll surprise a lot of guys. But yeah, I had a really good high school season. Just my infield was really good. I had 3 seniors, Will Case, Caden Castle, all behind me, and I just felt really confident, like I could throw any pitch and either get maybe a swing and a miss or a ground ball, fly ball, or whatever. I was really confident this spring, had a good defense behind me, and yeah.
3: And you're continuing it through travel ball. I mean, I look online, and before we even talk today, I look online and see Prep Baseball Indiana with the tweet saying your fastball's sitting between 85 and 87. Your curveball's looking good. Your changeup was looking good. Slider's looking good. So, and you're part of this loaded class of 28. So not only do you have this upcoming year, you got a whole nother year. So you know, when you're performing this well, you know, how do you kind of still take things into consideration and still think, oh, I can still work on this, still got this to work on? What are some things that you still can fine tune as you get ready for your junior year?
5: Oh, yeah. Obviously, I want to get a lot stronger, and I want to be able to move a lot faster. And I can work on everything. Like, there's nothing that I'm just perfect at. Like, I'm going to keep working, and that's what I do. I love getting better because ever since high school ball, I've just been getting after it in the gym, and it's been paying off. I really feel like I've been throwing the ball a lot harder. I've been up to 89 multiple times. I hit 88 like 15, 20 times today. I've been feeling really good. So just staying consistent in the weight room, and yeah, I feel like that's going to be a big part.
3: So a couple of weeks ago, I seen you had a complete game shutout, and then even I think it was a week before that, you had another complete game shutout. Yep. Just catching everyone up on what you've been doing this summer. So just explain how the transition is for you. You know, you have the tough ending to the season with Norwell, and then you switch gears and go into the travel ball season. How's that transition for you going from one to another?
5: It's different for sure, but I feel like high school ball, it's really fundamental, doing all the little things right, and so you can go out and have fun and play loose in summer ball. That's my opinion.
3: I love it. And yeah, and of course, you know, I did see, you know, as you're, before we even get to that though, so what do you guys have left in the summer season? I know there's a lot of tryouts going on. So what do you have left in your travel season right now?
5: I have a tournament in Grand Park again next week. Okay. Or this coming week. Yeah. And then we're at the University of Tennessee.
3: Ooh.
5: And then I think I'll be doing some more fall ball stuff. I'm not really sure, like, what tournaments and whatnot, but I'll definitely be doing some college camps, trying to get in front of some colleges, maybe even talk to some if I can. Mm-hmm. But, yeah.
3: Busy, busy, busy. I mean, you're on the radar. So have you got to, you know, have you gotten into that scene yet, in the recruiting scene? Have you talked to anybody yet, and how's that gone?
5: Yeah, 2028's. College coaches can't really talk much, but I've gotten some. I have coaches that have talked to some colleges, and some of them are interested.
3: I love it. Yeah, you're doing a great job. And like I said, still got a couple of seasons left. I look forward to, you know, as Blaine jumped on as a sponsor of the pod, I look forward to going over to the facility and watching you pitch sometime. You'll have to let me know your schedule. And let me know when you're going over, and I'll come watch you pitch there too, man. I'm a big fan, and you got a bright future ahead. Thank you for coming on, and good luck moving forward.
5: Yeah, thank you. I appreciate it.
3: And also, before I let you go, so you, I seen you tweet out something a couple of weeks ago that you were possibly looking, you know, for opportunities to pitch. Yeah. Is that still out for you? Do you still want to pitch that to the listeners if anybody's listening?
5: I am. I got a team. I'm pitching this coming week. Yes, at Grand Park.
3: All right. So, yeah, good luck. Good luck with everything. I'll be in touch. Okay. Thanks, Dylan.
5: Okay. Thank you.
6: Baseball in Fort Wayne isn't just a game. It's history. 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
3: And finally, very excited to welcome our last guest to this week's episode of the 260 Dugout Podcast, as we are talking to kids that have been killing it this summer on the baseball diamond as the season continues for so many kids. It's winding down, though, as this is pretty much the final week for travel ball before everybody goes back to school. But another kid I wanted to make sure I got on. And if you weren't on this podcast, that doesn't mean you haven't been killing it. I just had a few guys that I wanted to bring on that I haven't been able to bring on. And I don't think that's gotten enough love. And this is another one of those kids. We're talking with Jaden Keeler. And of course, if anybody knows, you know, about this young man, been killing it on the scene this past summer. And he already made his college commitment, had a great season of high school ball. Jaden, what's going on?
7: Nothing much, man. Thanks for having me on here.
3: It's been a long time coming. So I want to start off before we even talk about this summer and what you've done for Top Tier. I want to recap the season for you. How did everything go for you? And, you know, talk about the team as well.
7: Yeah, it went amazing, man. It was a great group of kids. Just joined them last fall. So to have our full first season together was amazing. Got super close to some of them. So it was just amazing. I mean, we were traveling every weekend. Wasn't very home much this summer. So they were like my family. So it was awesome.
3: Yeah, so going back to the high school season, you know, talking about with the Leo Lions, you know, I know the season didn't go maybe like you guys expected it to, but just recap the year with the boys over at Leo.
7: Yeah, that was a great season too. Obviously, some of our goals weren't met. Gary always says you got to get 20 wins in a state championship, but that 20-win goal didn't come because of all those rain delays. But right. I think next year, starting off with some fall workouts coming here soon, I think those goals will be very reachable. We got a very talented group, so I'm excited to get back to work with them.
3: So you made your college commitment, and you announced that you're going to be playing baseball at the University of Butler, and that is going to be alongside a teammate of yours. Now, first, it's kind of a two-part question. Did you guys plan this commitment out together to keep this rolling, and what made Butler the right choice for you?
7: Yeah, I'll start with Nolan committing there too with me. We didn't plan that, but when I went on my campus visit to Butler, we were talking about Nolan a little bit, and him and his dad knew the head coach, Beam, over there. So he said he liked him back then in fall, and then got to see him play some at Leo. And yeah, so it was awesome. We've been teammates together for a while, even past before high school. So it's amazing to have him come along with me.
3: Yeah, it's awesome to be able to go to college and have a teammate that you're so used to playing with already. That's always good, and it's probably going to make the transition even that much more, you know, easy for you. And, you know, you're a guy that supports, you know, everyone else. I always see you sharing other people that's been killing it, but you've been killing it as well for Top Tier Indiana American 17U this past, you know, this summer. I don't know if it's over for you yet. But just talk about this summer. What are some things that you've been doing well, and what are some things that you're kind of working on to take your game to the next level?
7: Yeah, so this summer I think I really what helped me have a good summer was just working on the full arsenal. I was always only a fastball slider guy because I always got around the ball. But working with Blaine, I got a change up in there, and over the last few weekends that's really helped me get more swing and miss from lefties. So that's really helped me have a good summer this year, and we did just wrap up last weekend, so it was a great summer, and I'm just looking forward to getting into it with Leo next year.
3: I want to summarize both your high school season and this summer. I want one game from each season that you think were your best games. What games were they? As I give you a second to think about high school and this past summer with Top Tier, give me one game from each season that you think was your best game and why.
7: I'm going to have to go with, for high school, I'm going to have to go with, I think, Columbia City, just that being an in-conference component and, you know, facing some good talent on that team with Logan Mattia and Trey Deckman. I feel like I handled their lineup well, and we run-ruled them, got the W, and that felt nice because we were coming off some tough losses to Huntington North and Norwell, so that bounce back was good for us and got our momentum going up for sectionals. And then travel, I'll have to go with, I think, my first outing in travel. I mean, I had my Butler coaches there watching me up to 90. I think I had 7 strikeouts in 3 innings, so that was just the perfect way to start summer.
3: Wow, that's huge. Yeah, that's pretty good. So describe your tell me, you know, another two-part question here. Tell me your size, and tell me your strengths on the mound. What makes you one of the top pitchers in the area?
7: Yeah, so I'm 6'5", roughly 230. So, and I think that's one of my strengths is my physicality on the mound. Mm-hmm. I think I go up there confident just because of the work I put in, first of all. But I know that a lot of hitters are intimidated by me just with my size on there and how I hold myself on the mound. And I think I just attack them straight away, and they get it. I get ahead early in counts, and those are my strengths. I'd like to get ahead early in counts, and then the hitter's playing scared from there.
3: Yeah, so as your summer ball season has ended, before we move forward and look ahead, what's the rest of your, I guess, you know, fall and winter look like? What lay out for me what you're going to be working on this upcoming fall, and what's that schedule look like?
7: Yeah, this upcoming fall, I think I'm just my – the number one thing for me is, I mean, I'm a year away from stepping on a college campus, so I got to get – I got to get even more physical. A lot of people look at my build and think I'm physical, but at the next level, it's just different. So I'm just looking to hit the weight room hard. I'm sitting here in the parking lot about to go get a lift right now. So
3: nice. That's a good way. That's a good way to start. And what is, and final question, as we, you know, give some love to our new sponsor of the pod, what are some things, you know, I know Blaine got you guys going crazy over there to take your, you know, approach and command on the mound to the, to, you know, the next step. What are some things that Blaine is having you work on?
7: Yeah, Blaine's just helping. I think he thinks for me is just my arsenal. Having almost a two pitch guy, he's already got me up to three, and maybe adding one more there. And then we're just going to continue adding velo, because I mean, velo kills these days. So those are the two things we're just working on over there.
3: All right, man. Sounds good. I'm looking forward to what you got going on. I look forward to seeing your final year at Leo, and look forward to seeing, you know, how you progress. The season will be here before you know it. If I don't talk to you, good luck. Enjoy going back to school. Get that lift in, and I'll see you next season. Hopefully I make it to more Leo games. But, Jaden, thank you so much for coming on.
7: Yes, sir. Thank you.
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13: All right, the haters are coming up. The haters, we got the list of the haters right here on Fox Sports Sunday on Fox Sports Radio. He's Bucky Brooks. I'm Andy Furman. We're live from the Fox Sports Radio studios. We got the Blaine game in about 10 or 12 minutes from now. And JT, you tell me, we got callers telling us why people hate LeBron James. All right? Is that true? Am I fibbing here? Tell me.
14: We got a couple brave callers stepping into the ring on this LeBron topic. And first up is Holiday from L.A.
13: All right, Holiday, I commend you and everybody else who called, who had the hangy-downs to call up and say that they hate LeBron. So I commend you for that. Do I agree? No. So go ahead, say your piece.
15: I mean, my thing is, I'm not a hater of LeBron. My biggest question to all of LeBron's supporters is, why is it when someone does not agree that he's the greatest, that they automatically become a hater? That's Bucky, what I truly don't understand.
13: Let's see if Bucky could handle that, because I can't. I'm not that smart.
16: I don't know. I guess it depends on what faction it comes from. I think in LA, like living in LA, I think there is this thing where it's been LeBron and Kobe pitted against one another, like for whatever, like because of Kobe and his approach, and people talk about the mama mentality, which continues to grow in lore since his passing. I just think like people wish that LeBron would approach things like the assassin that Kobe was, but I think they're two different type players. And I do believe that people talk about LeBron hijacking the franchise and, you know, I guess all the shortcomings that took place because I guess maybe.

0: difference. How many teams would sign up for that level of production from their tight end? The only team that wouldn't in the division is the Raiders, right, with Brock Bowers. The Broncos would kill for that. The Chargers would kill for that amount of production that, that Kelce was getting dogged for last season. So it's not as bad as a lot of people make it out to be. It's just the Chiefs have this mystique. They've won three Super Bowls in the Mahomes era, and you expect that level of production. And when it's not there, I think people just blow it way out of proportion. We don't blow out of proportion how stellar and how awesome one Isaac Lowenkron is, because it's absolutely the truth. And we accept nothing but the highest of quality. And he's going to deliver it right here. Isaac Lowenkron with the latest. What's going on, buddy?
1: Thank you, Brian. Good morning, fellas. And this is most unusual, but Kansas City Chiefs head coach Andy Reid wants to weigh in on the comments you guys just made. Coach?
2: Explain it again with those nuggies.
1: Ah, yes.
3: Yep. He loves always, food, guys.
1: Always, yeah, like, oh, always on his mind. Trades were on Red Sox fans and Nationals fans' minds because on Saturday night, Boston acquired infielder Curtis Meade from Washington in exchange for rookie left-hander Connelly Early. Early, who's presently on the injured list, has 122 strikeouts in 111 innings in the majors. Meade, meanwhile, has 17 home runs in 87 games this season and now joins a Red Sox team that is 21-4 in its last 25 games, including a 15-game winning streak. On the field on Saturday night, the Texas Rangers defeated the Seattle Mariners 7-1. Nathan Eovaldi struck out 8 in 7 innings for the win. So Texas leads the AL West now by 2 over the Houston Astros and by 2.5 over the Mariners. Dodgers defeated the Mets at Citi Field 4-3. Kyle Tucker homered for his second straight game. Freddie Freeman had his third straight three-hit game for the Dodgers, who have the best record in the majors at 67-38. In the WNBA All-Star Game on Saturday night, Team Spoon bested Team Coop 129-122. Jonquel Jones of the New York Liberty, the MVP, 22 points, 13 rebounds, 8 assists in 22 minutes. And finally, Jeff actually sent me down the box score rabbit hole. This was an interesting quirk as well. The WNBA All-Star Game between both teams featured 225 field goal attempts, including 127 three-point attempts. However, the entire game, both teams, only 5 total free throws attempted. There were just 10 fouls called between the two teams all game long. All-Star Games, always very interesting. Back to you guys.
0: Absolutely.
3: And thank they you, shot like 32% from three with all those open threes. It was atrocious.
4: Jesus.
0: Not high quality, huh? Were you on the under? Did you bet the under? It was like,
3: no,
0: what, like 276.
3: I had Clark to an MVP, which looked great because she had like 13 points in the first 7 minutes, then scored 4 the rest of the game. I was close. I mean, she was the favorite for most of the game. So your girl, Jonquel Jones, she played great.
0: Love it. Love Jonquel Jones. Yeah. You're right. That is my girl, man. It's, shout out to her winning MVP. I love her game.
3: Longest, by the way, longest odds on the board, 50-1 to win MVP. She won MVP.
0: Wow. Really? No kidding. Wow.
3: Yeah. Longest odds on the board.
0: Because you're right, Jeff. There are a lot of missed layups, but then you see Jonquel from distance.
3: Yeah.
0: Like, she's bombing threes. Like, she's a really good player. We'll get back to ball and all this, but I just wanted to throw out something that I just saw that I thought was interesting. I'm just looking at passing yardage totals.
3: Yeah.
0: There are 4 quarterbacks on BetMGM right now, with Mahomes not listed, 4 quarterbacks that have at least 4,000 passing yards. Like, that's their prop bet. It's either 4,050.5 or just 4,000 and a half. Do you want to guess who the 4 are that are listed on BetMGM? What do you have?
3: Okay, yeah. Okay, so
0: tag team it, Crack. You can chime in too if you want.
3: Over 4,000, you said?
0: Yep, at least. Okay. Yeah, just over 4,000.
3: Yeah, so Burrow.
0: Yep.
3: I guess Burrow. I guess Allen.
0: No, Josh Allen. He's down there.
3: Dak Prescott for sure. Dak for sure.
0: Yep.
3: Stafford.
0: Stafford is there. One mystery one.
3: Is it like golf? Like, is it like
0: golf.
3: A?
0: Yep, absolutely.
3: Really? Wow. Okay.
0: Yeah, Goff puts up numbers. He's got that's 5 seasons over 4,500 yards passing. So
3: that's a pretty good. I got him pretty fast.
0: That was really good. Very good.
3: Yeah.
0: Now,
4: that was really good.
0: Passing touchdowns. Who do you think has the highest number of passing touchdowns? Season long prop, 32.5.
3: Dak.
0: It's not Dak. This is surprising to me who it is. You want to guess, Crack? Who do you think?
4: No, go ahead. Go ahead.
0: All right. You got another one, Jeff?
3: Passing touchdowns. It's a surprise.
0: I mean, it's not like a no-name guy, but it's a surprise to me.
3: I Goff again?
0: It's Burrow. Burrow's at 32.5. We all know how good he is. It's just like, is he going to remain upright? That's the big question. Yeah.
3: Correct.
0: He's, he's got the most.
3: Interesting.
0: 32.5. Burrow, yeah. That'd be a tough bet to make, man. Like,
3: because of injuries, yeah. I agree.
0: You can't bet the over on that. No. I can't. I mean, maybe you can, but I can't do it. All right, we've got Bill Krakenberger, professional sports handicapper, Jeff Schwartz, 8-year NFL veteran. I'm Brian Ngo. Coming up next, the Parlay Platter. 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We'll compare notes next, get you some picks. 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
4: Last night at Parkview Field, the Tin Caps celebrated Christmas in July Part 2 literally with a bang. And they really jumped out on Lake County, scoring 6 runs in the first inning, 3 in the second, 3 more in the third, ultimately going on to win by a score of 12-4 and taking Game 5 of a 6-game series. Tin Caps assured of at least a split in this series today. They go for the jugular. They're going to try to make it 4 out of 6. And the fans that are coming out today are going to get one more look at a bona fide major league pitcher in Jose Leclerc, who's here on a rehab. He's going to get the start for Fort Wayne. And starting for the second time in this series for Lake County will be Harrison Bodendorf. Hi again, everybody. Welcome to yet another edition of Fort Wayne Tin Caps Baseball and another edition of Tin Caps on Deck, the Tin Caps pregame show brought to you by Hoopie Insurance Services. 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Once again, our studio producer today is Adam Lundy. Once again, I'm joined by Andy Yakum. Once again, I'm Mike Maz. And Christmas in July, that's a great promotional idea, and it's produced 2 wins in this series for the Tin Caps.
5: Yeah, I want to see if we can maybe bring those uniforms over into our next home stand against West Michigan in a couple of weeks. So the boys have come out to play. They scored the most runs in a game this season in 14, largest margin of victory as well. And Mike, it started with 12 of those 14 runs coming in the first 3 innings. How about the first frame? 6 runs coming across all 9 batters to the plate. A 3-run shot for Rosemond Verdugo, his 12th home run of the season. He's got 26 in his Tin Caps career across the last 3 years. He's now in sole possession, 7th place in all-time in Fort Wayne franchise history in round trippers. Luke Cantwell took one the opposite way as well, a 2-run shot, his 4th year with Fort Wayne since joining the team last month at Classic Auto Group Park against these Lake County Captains on June 23rd. Really from the jump, this was Fort Wayne's night, and they did so against Ben Lively, who got the start, a rehabber, a guy who's pitched in parts of 6 seasons in the big leagues, and he looked stunned.
4: He really did. Pitched to 2 batters in the second, did not get in out there, and gave up all 6 runs in that first inning on 5 base hits. There was a balk involved, and as you said, a couple of long balls. Verdugo with the 3-run home run, and Luke Cantwell with an opposite field 2-run shot. And again, happy times were here again last night, and the Tin Caps hoping they'll be happy times again today.
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0: Mike Nutter. He has a lot to say about this week and about this area and about this team and about this community. You'll hear our chat after this time out on the Tin Caps Radio Network.
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0: Welcome back, everybody, to beautiful Parkview Field and another edition of Tin Caps on Deck brought to you by Hoopy Insurance Services. It is Sunday, the final day of a six-game series between the Tin Caps and the visiting Lake County Captains. It's also a chance for us to spend time with the president and general manager of the Fort Wayne Tin Caps, Mike Nutter. And Mike, we seem to say this all the time when we get together, but it seems like each and every week that the Tin Caps are at home brings a multitude of surprises, and this week was no exception, both on the field and off the field.
5: No doubt about it. Great to talk with you again this morning. It's been an awesome week here. I try and find the silver lining in everything, but if we're being honest, the weather has been perfect this week. A little warmer today, a little more humidity, but it is summer. But the first five have been perfect. We were incredibly blessed for the day game with 73 degrees and just so much to be proud of. Three straight sellouts. Every night this week, we've been in the top 10 in the country in attendance for every team at every level. We've been in the top five many of those nights. The other night, three of the top four crowds in the entire country were in the Hoosier State with us and our friends in Indy and South Bend. Team, especially the last couple nights, I joked, I said it was a Christmas miracle. You know, the team on Friday night on our Christmas Eve promotion, it just really performed well and won a great game. Last night was over pretty quickly. You know, we're excited to watch Ben Lively make his way back to the big leagues. We're always honored when major leaguers come here, especially on the visiting side. It's not about my ego, but they know that they can send a major leaguer here. And we've seen many over the years, especially the last few years, from the visiting team because they know we'll take care of them. Hunter Sosenheimer will take care of them. I'll take care of them. We'll make sure they have a great experience. And so it's been a blast this week. You know, we're going to be over 5,500 today for Manzana's Luchadoras and post-game autographs. If somebody's hearing us pregame now, there's still time to get out here today. And then we'll send the guys on the road. But it would be awesome to win this game today and win the series against a team we're chasing.
0: I'm not sure Ben Lively would ever like to see Parkview Field again after what happened primarily in the first inning last night with six runs, five hits. He faced two batters in the second and then headed for the showers.
5: Yeah.
0: But
5: hey, let's talk about Jose Leclerc. Long-time major leaguer, 8 years big league time, World Series ring on his finger. I met him the other night. Incredible reputation as an incredible man. He is loved around the big leagues. He's respected by everybody. It's been neat for our players to get to watch him for a week to see about how a pro's pro goes about their routine. And I met him the other night, and he said, Mike, pretty nice stadium you got here, you know. And he was laughing. It meant a lot to me because he's played at the highest level, literally closed out a World Series game. And so been neat to have him in here for the week. And so it's really, really cool. We'd love to have a few more wins. We'd love to have a few more fans. But it's been an epic week. We're going to wrap it today. We're going to go up to Midland, Michigan, hopefully split or win a series up there, and then come back for six more big ones against the Whitecaps, loaded with promotions and Princess Night and four fireworks nights. And welcome the Whitecaps in here, quirking the schedule. We haven't seen them at home all year, but we'll get them in here next homestand before the kids head back to school.
0: If we can, let's take a moment and talk about the fans. And we talked about the big crowds. A little bit of Detroit math here, if you will. Five games in this series. 34,270 fans have come through the turnstiles. That's an average. 6,854 fans per night. Yes, Mother Nature has cooperated.
5: So is the marketing team and the players on the field. It's been a great week.
0: But the fans, and I think you would agree with me, we don't thank the fans enough for coming out here and putting their trust in you and your staff to make this thing go in what I call the Taj Mahal of minor league baseball here at Parkview Field. And we always try to make it known that when somebody comes to the ballpark, we've used, and you coined the phrase, family fun entertainment. But we want it to be as enjoyable as possible. And sometimes I feel that maybe the words thank you, they're not enough. But we have to say thank you this week because I know it's been a joy to see these fans, young and old, come here to Parkview Field. And you get to walk around the ballpark a lot during the course of the game. I get to do a little bit before the game. And here some of these fans come up to us and... What a ballpark you've got. What a show you guys put on. I would hope that some of our listeners that haven't made it out to Parkview Field by listening to us today...
5: Give us a shot.
0: ...will get the bug.
5: Yeah.
0: There are still 18 more home games after today.
5: No doubt.
0: 18 more opportunities. And I'll turn it back over to you, your brief thoughts on what the fans mean, not only to you personally... but to this team, this organization, and to the rest of the city of Fort Wayne.
5: Well, I mean, it's everything. And that sounds so cliche, but it is. There's a little, I think, the chicken and the egg, which came first. We put up these great promotions knowing and thinking and hoping the fans are going to come. When you announce a schedule and put 28 fireworks shows on it, you might only have half of them or three quarters of them sponsored. That's okay. The fans are going to come out. They're going to show up. And so they allow us to do a lot of the off-the-field stuff, the promotions that we want to do, because they just come out and support it. And it's year over year, and they're the best. And you look at, there's 60 single-A teams, and baseball is huge in the Midwest. It's huge everywhere, but it's huge in the Midwest. And for the 60 teams at low-A and high-A, you know, many years we've been second in attendance. The last couple years, our friends in Grand Rapids have beaten us. They have a much bigger market. They have a beautiful ballpark. They have an incredible front office. But we're third out of 60. And it's because of these fans. You know, our MSA, the population is like 460,000. We're competing with people whose is above a million. These fans come out. There's a reason Street and Smith Sports Business Journal has named it the top minor league city before. And multiple times over a top 10 minor league city. It's incredible. The support for us in the Comets, there's nothing that you could hope for in my chair better than that. They're passionate. I mean, I was hearing some tough stuff the other night about we're so tired of losing. It's like, hey, I'm never going to criticize the Padres. I'm tired of losing. I think at times we deserve better. I don't think we should ever have a team that's 120th out of 120 in run differential. But I'm not sitting here blasting or trashing. You hear from the fans because they want to win and they care. And the reality of it is the vast majority are coming out because it's an unbelievable ballpark and for the promotions. But for that passionate group that wants to win, we hear them. We understand. And hopefully, you know, we win today and we win this series. And it's the start of seeing something. Again, we're back a little ways, but there's time. And we have 18 home games in August. Right now, we're above 500 at home. We haven't played very well on the road, but there's a lot of home games coming up, and we'll see if we can stay in it.
0: One of the things that you are well known for, when you used the term rah-rah, you and I both used the term hope springs eternal an awful
5: yes.
0: lot. And you try to, I use the term rally the troops.
5: Yeah.
0: You have staff meetings, and you send out notices on how things have progressed. I'd like to close our chat out today by asking you thoughts. What you put in today's report of coming in here, and you always come in here, roosters don't
5: yeah.
0: show up when you
5: yeah,
0: get here.
5: Yeah, I wake them up when I drive by them in the morning.
0: But you came in here this morning, and you made the notation that there were several employees coming in early.
5: Yeah.
0: You know it. I know it. You respect it. I respect it. But I hope it means a lot when these people hear, job well done.
5: Yes.
0: Thanks for chipping in.
5: Like the fans, it's easy to just jump in and, hey, there's work to do, and let's get after it. And there's no doubt about it. But for the fans, our showtime today for the front office is 10 a.m. We offer chapel to anybody in our front office that wants it at 9:30. To be clear, it's not for everybody. If it's everybody's invited. And so some of our crew will show up at 9:15 because they want to be here for chapel. I'm not running around taking attendance. When I used to worry about the wrong stuff in my life, I'd be stressing out when people show up. My son and I rode together today. He's helping lead the grill team. And we walked in about 7:45. I walk in the front door and I notice, wait a minute, there's some stanchion that's already in place. Wait a minute, I didn't have to disarm the alarm today, you know, and I don't always have to, but Jared Parcell and Jen Sylvester and I, one of us is disarming it every day of the week, you know, and so I walked out of the concourse because it's a beautiful morning. God's blessed us with incredible weather this week. Sometimes Mother Nature is the best marketer, but I walk out and Jen Sylvester's walking by. She's already set up a ton. I see Jared Parcell down there in the picnic area, Bella and Alicia. From our full-time food and beverage staff are pushing full carts by. And I'm looking down at my watch. I'm thinking, it's 7:45. And I loved it. And nobody had to ask them or tell them. I think Jess was probably in the store at that time. I probably left her out of the email unintentionally. But it's like we've got a mature group that knows work needs to be done and just says, yeah, I, quote, need to be, I'm required to be in by this time. But I'm going to get in here, not talk to people about it. And so it was just a way to them to say, thank you. It's a thankless group. It's a group that knows what needs to be done after being together for a long time. And somebody like Sylvester, you know, she won't love getting singled out, but I'm doing it in a positive way. She grabbed probably 500 hot dogs, maybe 800 hot dogs, and went into stand one and started grilling them up. This is a lady that's, I have no doubt, has a great chance to run a team someday. And so it's a group of people that are willing to check the ego and just say, hey, it's the last day. Let's do this.
0: No true words are ever spoken. As always, thanks for the time. We'll get together again in 2 weeks and do it all over again.
5: Thanks, my friend.
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3: We are minutes away from getting this six-game series underway between the Tin Caps and the visiting Lake County Captains. It's the 24th and final meeting between these two teams this year. And if Fort Wayne comes out on top, they'll split those 24 games, 12 wins apiece. Andy, I'm sorry we haven't let you talk earlier on. You can bop me after a while. But why don't you give our listeners a starting lineup since we're seeing the umpires down at home plate?
4: Yeah, we got some time too, Mike. We don't even have the lineup cards being exchanged, so this will be the first. The audience is going to get to hear the lineups before they're even exchanged to Brendan Aumann and Austin Mayshak, our crew, here today. As you mentioned, 24th and final battle. The opponent that Fort Wayne sees more than anyone on their schedule here this season in the Lake County Captains. Let's get to these starting lineups, which, as always, are brought to you by Fort Wayne Roofing, a Tech to America company. Roofing redefined. For Lake County, 52 wins here on this season to go along with 39 losses. There's three games above 500 in half number two at 15 and 12. Tommy Hawk leading things off out at second base. Jonah Advincula, he's played in all six games this week for the Captains. He has served as the designated hitter all six times. He'll bat second. Following a day off yesterday, Jace LaViolette returns to the card. He'll bat third and play center field. Unaker Caceres out in left will clean things up. Anthony Martinez, he's been on a hot stretch. This is his third game of this series. He's got two hits in each of the two games that he has played in this week. He'll bat fifth and serve as the Lake County first baseman. Jeffrey Mercedes, the only switch hitter in the Lake County lineup here today. That means something because they have multiple switch hitters on their roster. He's going to bat out of the sixth spot and play third base. Bottom three spots for manager Omir Santos, 7-8-9, are lefty, righty, lefty. Esteban Gonzalez in right field. The catcher is Logan Clark, and Garrett Howe is over at short. For Fort Wayne, who today they're rocking the Manzanas Luchadoras uniforms. It's Hispanic Heritage Day here at the ballpark, the second of three times they're wearing in these uniforms this season. Fort Wayne got win number 40 last night. They're winners of their last two. They're looking to improve to 41-54 on the season here today. And with a win today, Mike mentioned, along with potentially splitting the 24-game season series, Fort Wayne would fall just a game below 500 here in the second half. They have 13 wins and 15 losses in half number two entering play this afternoon. Who else would lead things off for Fort Wayne other than the shortstop, Justin DeCrisio? He had three hits in each of the first three innings last night. As did the man hitting right behind him, Ryan Weidman, our pregame guest on Tin Caps on Deck yesterday. He has 10 hits in four games this week. He's got more hits than anyone in the Midwest League since Tuesday. He's going to bat second and play left field. Alex McCoy, the right fielder, out of the three spot. Cleaning things up following a day off is the first baseman in Jack Costello. Rosemond Verdugo over at second base will bat fifth. We talked about his 12th home run of the season last night. The designated hitter out of the sixth spot following him is Lamar King Jr. Zach Evans out of the lineup yesterday. He's back in today, batting seventh and playing third. Doing the catching, Oswaldo Linares. He'll hit out of the eight hole. And rounding out the bunch, the only left-handed hitter in the lineup for the manager, Jonathan Matthews, here this afternoon. It's Kaysen Wells, the Graham, Texas native. He's going to play center field and bat ninth. Our pitching matchup here today, Harrison Bodendorf was the Tuesday night starter for Lake County. He's going to get the ball. He went 4 1/3 scoreless. It was his high A debut here at Parkview Field. He gave up two hits, walked one, and struck out five. He'll be opposed by Jose Leclerc, pitching in his third ball game here this week. The big league rehabber, 9 years in the big leagues, eight of those with the Texas Rangers, spent last season with the Athletics. He is the Texas Rangers franchise leader in strikeouts by a relief pitcher. Going to get an inning out of him before the baton will be passed to Abraham Parra here this afternoon.
3: Andy mentioned him earlier. The men making the decisions today are two umpires. Brendan Aumann will call the balls and strikes, and Austin Mayshak will be on the bases. And the umpires, as always, brought to you by Lone Stars Landscaping, creating all-star landscapes for homes and businesses for many seasons to come. Elsewhere in the Midwest League today, six-game series all wrapping up. Cedar Rapids is at Dayton, Lansing hosting Great Lakes, West Michigan visiting Peoria, it's South Bend entertaining Wisconsin, and Quad Cities is at Beloit. Ten Caps taking the field. That's our cue to thank you for joining us for another edition of Ten Caps on Deck, the Ten Caps pregame show brought to you by Hoopy Insurance Services. 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When we return, pitch one, game six, the finale of this six-game series, the finale of this 24-game season series between the High A affiliates of both the Cleveland Guardians and the San Diego Padres. 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
8: Driven into left field, and Vincula back, he can only look. 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
3: From Parkview Field here in downtown Fort Wayne, Indiana, it is time for Tin Caps Baseball. Today, game number 95 of a 132-game season in the Midwest League. The Tin Caps, the High A affiliate of the San Diego Padres, welcome the Lake County Captains, the High A affiliate of the Cleveland Guardians, to Parkview Field to wrap up this six-game series. Happy Sunday to one and all, along with our studio producer, Adam Lundy, and with Andy Ockham to my left, I am Mike Maz. Tin Caps sending a major league pitcher to the mound in the person of Jose Leclerc. Andy mentioned in our Tin Caps on Deck pregame show, Jose rehabbing a bit, making his third appearance this week. He is 6 feet tall, weighs 195 pounds. He's 32 years of age out of Esperanza in the Dominican Republic. Pitched 8 years for the Texas Rangers, last year for the Athletics, and he was the closer for the Rangers when they won the World Series in 2023. The defense behind Leclerc today has Ryan Weidman in left, Kason Wilson center, and Alex McCoy in right. Zach Evans is at third, Justin DeCrisio at short, Rosbryn Verdugo at second, Jack Costello over at first, and doing the catching, Oswaldo Linares. stepping into the left-hand batter's box to get this game underway for Lake County. Playing second base today will be Tommy Hawk, batting .298, a home run, and 25 runs batted in this series. He is 4 for 14. It equates to a .286 average. First pitch of the game is a little bit high for ball one, and we are underway. Partly cloudy, partly sunny, take your pick. But a delightful day here in Fort Wayne. 1-0 is in for a strike, makes it 1-1. Andy, you mentioned it. This is the second of three times that Mazanas Luchadores, the Fighting Apples, get to wear those, I think, really neat jerseys,
4: yeah.
3: Multicolored jerseys. 1-1 pitch fouled off to the left and out of play. Makes it one ball and two strikes. A shade of green, a shade of yellow, a shade of white. White pants. I like the hats, the
4: yeah.
3: Gold hats today.
4: And they added a new touch to the hats this season that we didn't have last year.
3: Just a little bit low. That evens the count at 2-2.
4: And if you look in the Orchard Team store, or if you're able to watch the stream, the guys have on the very top of the brims, there's a little bit of decoration that we didn't have last year.
3: 2-2 pitch. Swing and a miss. Hawk strikes out, and there's one away.
4: There's that filthy big league slider. Just dropped right off the table. Ended up low and in. Big hack and a miss from Hawk, who hasn't had as much success this week against Fort Wayne as we've seen in other series here this season.
3: That'll bring up the designated hitter, Jonah Advincula. Comes in batting .375, no home runs, and 8 runs batted in. 8 for 20 in this series. That equates to a .400 average as he takes a pitch low for ball one. Advincula, 6 feet tall, 193 pounds, 25 years of age, from Santa Clara, California. Played collegiately at Washington State for the Cougars. Fly ball hit into left field. Moving two steps to his left is the left fielder, Ryan Weidman. Makes a one-handed catch for out number two. So two up and two away for Lake County here in the opening inning.
4: On just 7 pitches, might we add.
3: That'll bring up the center fielder, Jace LaViolette. And LaViolette is the real deal. He's only batting .237, but he has 16 home runs and 61 runs batted in. Bats on the left side. Chops one foul past the Fort Wayne dugout, ending up in the Fort Wayne bullpen. Strike one. Tin cap outfield, Ryan Weidman in left, Kason Wilson center, Alex McCoy in right, playing straight up. Swing and a miss, and the count goes to 0-2. Zach Evans is at third, Justin DeCrisio at short, Rossman Verdugo at second, Jack Costello over at first, all playing back. Here's the set by Leclerc. And the pitch, just outside. That's one of Linares, the catcher, actually was
4: yeah.
3: Bolting for the first base dugout, thinking it was going to be a call strike three, but not quite the case in that occasion. Down low again, and from 0-2, the count's now even at 2-2. Talk about Tin Caps wearing the multicolored jerseys today. Lake County wearing black jerseys. Fly ball hitting to straightaway center field. Can of corn, if you will, for Kason Wells. He makes the catch, and the side retired in order. Nice 1-2-3 inning for Jose Leclerc. We go to the bottom of the first inning on this Sunday afternoon. Tin Caps coming to bat for the first time. Our game is scoreless on the Tin Caps Radio Network.
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3: Tin Caps coming to bat for the first time on this Sunday afternoon. They will send up Justin DeCrisio, Ryan Weidman, and Alex McCoy to face left-hander Harrison Bodendorf, B-O-D-E-N-D-O-R-F, who started Tuesday night's opening game of this series. First pitch is in for a strike. DeCrisio batting 280, 8 home runs, 32 runs batted in. And in this series, hitting 333, 6 hits and 18 at-bats. Next pitch, popped up, foul ground behind the plate, throwing away the mask is the catcher, Logan Clark, but it falls into the seats about three rows up. And the count goes to 0-2. Bodendorf, 6'3", 196, 22 years of age out of Temecula, California, 10th round pick in last year's draft out of Oklahoma State, a former Cowboy. Next pitch, fouled back to the screen, still 0-2. Yuneiko Caceres is in left field, Jace LaViolette in center, and Esteban Gonzalez in right. Jeffrey Mercedes at third, Garrett Howe at short, Tommy Hawk at second, Anthony Martinez at first. As the 0-2 pitch outside, count goes to 1-2. Logan Clark is behind the plate. The windup and the pitch. Here's a drive. Hit the deep left. It's back. It's up. And it is gone over the wall. In left field, DeCrisio. With that swing, gives Fort Wayne a 1-0 lead.
4: And just enough, Mike.
3: Yeah.
4: Hit the very top of the wall and skipped out into the home run porch. Fort Wayne throwing the first punch. JD gets a curveball low in the zone, and he doesn't miss it. 342 feet over the left field wall.
3: Well, I think left fielder Caceres thought he might have a shot at it, but not to be. That'll bring up Ryan Weidman, who's had a whale of a series at the plate for the Tin Caps, playing in left field today. Takes a pitch for a ball. He's hitting 302. Get to hit a home run. 12 runs batted in. Fouls the next pitch off to the right and out of play. 1-1. 1-0 Fort Wayne here in the bottom of the first inning. Ground ball up the middle and into center field for a base hit. So Weidman, who at last report leading everybody in minor league baseball in stolen bases, he's aboard with nobody out, and that'll bring up the right fielder today, Alex McCoy.
4: Also, Mike, the 11th hit of this series, he's 11 for 19. He's got more hits than anyone in the Midwest League since Tuesday.
3: Alex McCoy comes in batting 265 with 12 home runs and 47 runs batted in. Big right-handed hitter who takes a pitch outside for ball one. That home run by DeCrisio means another generous donation has been made to the Community Harvest Food Bank thanks to the good folks at the O'Daniel Automotive Group. Look at first. Pitch to the plate. In for a strike, evens the count at 1-1. The Tin Caps are homering against hunger. To find out more, go to communityharvest.org. Swing and a high pop-up, right side of the infield. And it is the second baseman, Tommy Hawk, calling off Martinez, the first baseman, to make the catch for out number one. That ball was hit awfully high in the air.
4: Yeah, a lot of off-speed from Bodendorf. If lucky for Fort Wayne, this is one thing you could look at. Him being the Tuesday night starter, he pitched well. He didn't give up a run in that one. The Caps have seen him this week, Mike. They know what to expect a little bit more.
3: Well, that'll bring up Jack Costello playing first base today. Runner goes. They may have him picked off. No, they don't. The throw from Martinez, the first baseman, to Howell, the shortstop, got away from Garrett. A little errant throw, but Weidman picks up the stolen base nevertheless.
4: Yeah, even if that throw's on the money, Mike, I think Ryan's there. It was such a good jump, and he didn't hesitate. Normally, that's the thing when you get picked off, and it helps having the 80-grade speed that Ryan does. He didn't hesitate. He immediately broke for second, didn't want to get caught in a rundown, and he's earned an extra 90 feet.
3: So he's in scoring position with one out. Look back at second. Now the pitch to Costello. Little bit high for ball one. Jack hitting 221, 11 home runs, 42 runs batted in for the 25-year-old out of Simi Valley, California. Next pitch, a little bit high. The count goes to 2-0. Outfield shaded slightly toward left, near shift toward the left side of the infield. A little bit high again. Three balls and no strikes. The count on Costello. It was 4-for-16 in this series, but one of those hits a home run. He's knocked in four runs already against Lake County this week. High fly ball, got underneath it just a bit. The left center field. The center fielder, LaViolette, makes the catch for out number two. Throw was a little bit wide of the third base bag, but eventually picked up by the pitcher, Bodendorf. So two away, Weidman at second. Then will bring to the plate Rossman Verdugo. Doogie comes in batting 229, a dozen home runs, 42 runs batted in. Bats on the right side. Fouls this one off to our right and out of play, strike one. I mentioned it earlier in the week. My two favorite cities I like to call, mentioned Costello from Simi Valley, California. Verdugo is from Ensenada, Mexico. Don't know why I like it, but I just love those, saying those two names. Check swing, a pitch that's high, it's ruled a ball.
4: Yeah, probably because you've said it so many times. The two longest tenured Tin Caps on this roster. Jack slowly approaching the 200 marker. Doogie well north of 200 games in his Fort Wayne career across parts of the last three seasons.
3: 1-1 pitch. High again, two balls and a strike. On deck is Lamar King Jr. Tin Caps 1, Lake County nothing. Fort Wayne still batting in the bottom of the first inning. To look back at the runner at second, now the pitch to the plate. That's high and away. Count now three balls and a strike on Verdugo. Do you think the dancing by Weidman is affecting what Bodendorf's trying to do?
4: Certainly doesn't hurt the efforts.
3: Cue shot, ball up the first baseline, rolling on the grass, rolling, but touched in foul territory about 3 feet. This side of first base by Martinez, the first baseman. So it is a foul ball. And thus the count is full at 3-2.
4: Some wicked backspin on that one there.
3: Yeah, I thought for a second if that hits the curl of the grass, it might spin to the left. Something we're both hoping to have happen tomorrow morning. set and a 3-2 pitch. Swing and a miss. Verdugo strikes out, inning over. But Fort Wayne takes the lead thanks to the leadoff home run off the bat of Justin DiCricio. We go to the second. Tin Caps on top of Lake County, 1-0 on the Tin Caps Radio Network.
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3: 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On the bump now is right-hander Abraham Parr, the originally set to be started today for Fort Wayne. 20-year-old out of Caracas, Venezuela. Pitching to Yunaker Caceres. Count 1-1. Parr, 6'2", 170. Again, just 20 years of age. A 1-1 pitch. Little dance move by Caceres to avoid being hit by a fastball that goes to the backstop. It's now 2-1. Andy, you mentioned Leclerc made three appearances this week, pitched three innings, gave up no runs on one hit, didn't walk anybody, and struck out two. Bouncing ball foul past first base, ending up in the Fort Wayne bullpen.
4: He fit the bill, Mike.
3: That's really did.
4: Exactly what you're looking for out of a big league arm. And the guy who came down here, did his job, executed well, and hopefully got what he needed out of this experience here in Fort Wayne this week.
3: The 2-2 pitch. Swing and a miss. Caceres strikes out, and there's one away.
4: Credit Parra battling back, down 2-1. He goes to the slider there to put him away. That's a pitch we've talked about with Abraham this season. 20-year-old right-hander. It's a three-pitch mix, sinker, splitter, slider. Slider's been the developmental pitch this year. It's really come around since opening week.
3: That'll bring up the first baseman, Anthony Martinez, hitting 310 with the home run and eight runs batted in. Takes a pitch low for ball one. Martinez, 22 years of age, out of Fairfield, California. Former anteater. Bouncing ball right side, backhanded by Costello. Underhand flip to Parra, and there are two away. Nice defensive play by both Costello, flagging that hard hit ball down, and Parra getting off the mound to cover the first base bag.
4: You know me, Mike. I always love when pitchers field their positions. PFPs and Parra, good first step off the mound. And not even close with Martinez, a bigger guy, making his way down the first baseline.
3: Two up, two away, and that'll bring up the switch-hitting third baseman, Jeffrey Mercedes. Mercedes comes in batting 227 with eight home runs and 33 runs batted in. Swings and misses on a pitch in the dirt, strike one. I want to remind you, this pitching change Fort Wayne just made, brought to you by Shaw Law, Fort Wayne's injury attorneys. For a free consultation, call or text 260-ALL-7s. Next pitch, in for a strike, it's quickly 0-2. Parra getting ahead in the count early. The right-hander kicks and deals. Inside, makes it 1-2. Call strike three on the inside corner. Mercedes frozen at the plate like a popsicle, and the inning is over. Parra strikes out two of the three batters he faces here in the second, gets his team into the dugout. They'll come to bat in the bottom of the second, hoping to add to a 1-0 lead over the Captains on the Tin Caps Radio Network.
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3: 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Lamar King Jr. swings and misses at a pitch from Harrison Bodendorf, strike one. King DHing today, comes in batting 220 with three home runs and 23 runs batted in. Pops one up into right side of the infield, making the catch 1 foot into the outfield grass is the second baseman Hawk, and there's one away.
4: We mentioned many times, and we're going to keep bringing up the Manzanas Luchadores uniforms because the awesome work that Tony Displains, our graphic design specialist, does. But on the other end, shout out Lake County. They got their Hispanic alternate identities as well, the Los Picantes uniforms. Second time they're wearing those here this week.
3: Zach Evans up, takes a pitch inside for ball one. Evans playing third base today, comes in hitting 220 with two home runs and 17 runs batted in. Struggling a bit in this series, only 1-for-11 plus a walk. Next pitch, in above the knees for a strike, evens it at 1-1. Tin Caps 1, Captains nothing. Fort Wayne batting in the bottom of the second inning. Swing and a fly ball hit into right field. Backing up a little bit is Gonzalez. Esteban makes a two-handed catch, and there are two away. After giving up the single to Ryan Weidman, Bodendorf now has retired five hitters in a row.
4: And that loud swing of the bat from Justin Acricio. 342 feet, just clearing it over the left field wall. And Fort Wayne's going to want to add more against the southpaw.
3: The Sunday catcher, Oswaldo Linares, steps into the right-hand batter's box. He's hitting 165 with two home runs and 13 runs batted in. Takes the first pitch strike.
1: He has played a lot of second base this year, besides being the primary Sunday catcher. Next pitch skips past the catcher, Logan Clark, to the backstop, evening the count at 1-1. Linares, 23 years of age, 5'11", 150 pounds, from Cagua, if I pronounced that correctly, Venezuela. Cuts and misses at the next offering, a 90-mile-an-hour fastball, and falls behind in the count 1-2. High pop-up. Right side of the infield. Again, it's the second baseman, Tommy Hawk, taking charge. He makes his third catch of the afternoon in only two innings of work. Tin Caps go down in order near half of the second. We move on to the third. Fort Wayne 1, Lake County nothing on the Tin Caps Radio Network.
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1: 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Abraham Parr's first pitch to Esteban Gonzalez is low for ball one. He'll face Gonzalez, Logan Clark, and Garrett Howe. Lower third of the order for Lake County here in the third inning. Next pitch, chopper up the first base side. Gloved by Costello. Takes two steps to the bag and quickly one away. As Gonzalez retired 3-0 if you're keeping score, first base unassisted. I'll bring up the catcher, Logan Clark. Logan spells his first name a little differently than one would expect. L-O-G-U-N. Most people would go L-O-G-A-N. Takes a pitch high and inside for ball one. He's batting 156 with a home run and 10 runs batted in. This is his 28th game being played this season. Next pitch, lays off a high pitch, and he's ahead in the count 2-0.
4: Efficiency has been the key for both Leclerc, who pitched in the first inning, and Parra, who has thrown now in parts of the last two.
1: 2-0 pitch inside, actually moves Clark away from the plate. Now it's three balls and no strikes. Clark, 5'11", 205 pounds, 23 years of age, from Taft, California. Drafted in by the Guardians in the 16th round of the 2022 draft out of high school. 3-0 pitch taken for a strike. It's now 3-1. High chopper, third base side, foul. Bounding toward the third base dugout. And from 3-0, the count now full at 3-2.
3: Payoff pitch. Ground ball foul past third base, hitting the tarp and landing in the leak

0: Takes a pitch outside for ball one. Ten Camps would like to turn a double play and get out of the inning. Instead, a liner into center field. It's down for a base hit. Stopping at second base is Clark. So now, Lake County has their first hit and their second base runner. And here we go back to the top of the order and the dangerous Tommy Hawk.
1: After being held off the board yesterday, Mike Howe's got his fourth hit of the series. Talk about turning a double play. Fort Wayne was able to spin one on Hawk yesterday, an inning-ending 4-6-3 twin killing in the third frame. That was a bang-bang play. Tommy looked to be safe. It'll be tough to twist another one on him here.
0: He struck out to start the ball game. First pitch right down the middle, taken for a strike. Tin Caps have turned 85 double plays so far this year. Bouncer up the middle, and it's going to find its way into center field for a base hit. Rounding third is Clark. He will score. Stopping at third is Howe. It's an RBI single for Tommy Hawk, and the Captains have tied the game at 1-1.
1: Yeah, Lake County hasn't had to do anything crazy here. A walk, a couple base hits right back up the gut.
0: For Hawk, it's his 26th run batted in on the season. So runners at the corners, again, just one out. And Jonah Advincula coming up. Flying out to left field, his first time up back in the first inning. Runner goes from first, pitches a ball, throw to second. Not in time, also dropped by the shortstop, DeCrisio, who had to bend backwards as the throw was on the left field side of the second base bag.
1: And credit the effort, Mike. That saved a run.
0: Yes. Hawk, one of the lead leaders in stolen bases now. He's at second. Next pitch, fouled back to the screen. It'll even the count at 1-1. Captains have just tied the game at one. Here in the third inning, they have runners at second and third. Again, just one out. 1-1 pitch to Advincula. Chop foul past the first base dugout, bounding into right field. So the count goes to 1-2. Parra could really use a strikeout right now. Long hold, now the pitch. Call strike three. Just what the doctor ordered. Advincula frozen at the plate like a popsicle, and there are two away.
1: That big-time pitch there. Went to the slider low and in. Similar pitch that he struck out Caceres on in the second. It's had good bite to it today.
0: Two down, two on, and it'll bring up the center fielder, Jace Laviolette, who flat out to center field to end the top of the first inning. First pitch in for a strike. Infield back at first, second, and short. Just over halfway back is Evans at third. Outfield straight up. Swing and a miss, and the count goes to 0-2. Nice little change of speeds that time. For Parra. He's ahead in the count. Can he put him away? Two-strike pitch. Check swing, but no swing as the ball is below the knees. Count now 1-2. Unica Caceres waits on deck.

0: foul to the left of home plate. Stays a ball and two strikes. Laviolette was the first pick by the Guardians in last year's draft, 27th pick overall out of Texas A&M. And you noted a couple of nights ago, his nickname is Lord Tubington.
1: Yeah, a rather unique one. The story behind it's rather interesting, too.
0: Another foul off the foot this time, and it stays 1-2. Going to MLB Pipeline, he's the number 11 ranking. He's using his available timeouts, adjusting his batting glove on his left hand, now resets his feet in the left-hand batter's box. Waiting on another 1-2 pitch from Abraham Parra. Fastball up and in, makes it 2-2. He was born in Pensacola, Florida, now resides in Katy, Texas, a Houston suburb. Check swing, they appeal, no swing, says Austin Mashak, the base umpire. You had four tin caps heading for the first base dugout from the field. Now time is called as Parra is going to retie one of his shoelaces on his right foot. Count now 3-2 on Laviolette. And this is a big pitch coming up. High drive to right field. It is hooking foul. Plenty of distance on the street. But fortunately for the Tin Caps, it hooked foul and to the right.
1: And what have we said about Jason Laviolette? The high strikeout rate this year. When he beats you, though, it's because you leave him a pitch low and in. It's exactly where that slider ended up from Abraham Parra.
0: Upstairs, ball four, so Laviolette will walk. That'll load the bases with two outs. And Iker Caceres coming up. Laviolette had a massive home run earlier in this series. Off the top of the U.S. Foods 400 Club, it went 474 feet, I believe.
1: Now one of the furthest ones we've seen hit in the last couple of years
0: Yes.
1: here.
0: So no doubt he's got power. Caceres struck out swinging to start the second inning. Quick chit-chat at the mound. Pitching coach Yorman Bizardo out. Verdugo from second base joined in, as did Linares, the catcher, talking to Parra, the pitcher. First pitch, inside, ball one. Parra retired Gonzalez on the ground at the first to start this inning, but then a walk, a single. Another single. Another walk. Chopper over the mound to his right. Verdugo throws the second wildly. And that will result in another run coming in. Howe scored first. Hawk scores behind him.
1: This is bizarre, Mike. Laviolette didn't slide into second base. He kept going. And a play that took Verdugo to his right near shallow center. Tried flipping it onto second. Laviolette didn't slide. He kept going. He probably would have been safe if he slid. But still, this throw gets by to Caricio, and the throw actually hit Laviolette on the right hand. Or maybe it got him in the face. He's got his helmet off right now.
0: Hopefully he's okay.
1: And the head athletic trainer Yuka Ogato out at the third base bag, which is where Laviolette ended up at. Yeah, I think that got him just right under the ear flap.
0: Well, the Captains have now added two more runs. They lead 3-1. Waiting for the official scoring. Caceres credited with an infield single. First pitch to Anthony Martinez is outside for ball one.
1: He'll be credited with one run batted in.
0: Next pitch misses low, and it's 2-0. Verdugo charged with a throwing error, which allowed that second run on the play to come in the person of Tommy Hawk. Swing and a miss. For a moment, Linares didn't know where the ball was. It was right at his feet. Count now 2-1. A drive to right, and it's over the head of McCoy, bouncing off the wall. Laviolette scores. Stopping at third is Caceres. It's an RBI single for Martinez, and Lake County trying to extract a little payback after what happened to them last night when they fell behind 12-0 after three innings.
1: They had a couple of big innings this week, Mike. This has the makings of another one, and this is going to be all we see from Abraham Parra here today.
0: Manager Jonathan Matthews on his way to the mound. And it looks like he's going to make a call to the bullpen. Once again, calls to the bullpen brought to you by Gerber Collision and Glass. 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Captains, smacking the baseball around here in the third inning. And we'll see what Mercedes does after we take this 90-second break on the Tin Caps Radio Network.
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0: The new Tin Cap pitcher is right-hander Luis Herman, 6'2", 160, 24 years of age, out of Grande de Pavlenik in the Dominican Republic. He was here last year. Spent time down the Complex League and is back here in Fort Wayne. You'll face Jeffrey Mercedes, who swings and misses strike one. Herman making his 21st appearance, a 3-0 record, a 10.13 earned run average in just over 21 innings of work. Foul off to our left. And the count goes to 0-2. Again, another Shawlaw pitching change brought to you by Shawlaw, Fort Wayne's injury attorneys. Remember, for a free consultation, just call or text 260-AWE-7s. A Another foul off to the left and out of play. It stays no balls and two strikes. Mercedes, the ninth captain to bat here in the third inning. Bouncer back up the middle. Booted by DeCrisio. Safe at first is Mercedes. And in to score is Caceres.
1: We'll wait to see how that one scored Mike.
0: He had to cover a lot of ground to get to the ball. Had to go on the right field side of the second base bag. And it wasn't hit all that hard. Esteban Gonzalez grounded out to first base to start this inning, back in the box. Now 5-1, captains. Fly ball hit into center field. To his left is Kason Wells. Has plenty of room. He'll make the catch. And the inning finally comes to an end. But Lake County sends 10 batters to the plate. They score 5 times in the top of the third inning to take a 5-1 lead. Tin Caps will try to rally when they come to bat in a few moments on the Tin Caps Radio Network.
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0: 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And Caps now trailing 5-1 as they bat in the bottom of the third. Kason Wells, playing in center field today, takes a first pitch strike from Harrison Bodendorf. Wells hitting 279 with a home run and 22 runs batted in. It's a ground ball to second base, fielded cleanly by Tommy Hawk, who throws to first in time, and there's one away. Well, that'll bring up DeCrisio.
1: Yeah, a bit of a gut punch, Mike. In this top of the third inning.
0: Yeah. Justin hit his ninth home run of the year to give Fort Wayne at that time a 1-0 lead back in the first inning. And he takes a first pitch strike. Ball foul hits off the rail in the third base dugout and ricochets into left field.
1: Yeah, 7 straight retired for Bodendorf. He has settled in nicely.
0: Sure has. See if DeCrisio could put an end to that streak. pops this one off to our right and out of play. Count still no balls and two strikes. A little bit low, and the count goes to 1-2. Captain outfield playing straight up. They're deep at second and short. Halfway back is Martinez at first. Mercedes about three quarters of the way back at third. Liner into the glove of the shortstop Garrett Howe for out number two. So two up and two away in the home half of the third inning. We'll see if Ryan Weidman can get something started. He singled up the middle after the home run by DeCriscio back in the first inning. Stole second base but was stranded there. And he takes a first pitch strike. Captains have one of the best road records in the Midwest League, 28-18 starting play today. There's a shot down the right field line, but it is foul and ends up hitting the bench in the Fort Wayne bullpen.
1: There is one arm sitting down there.
0: Yeah.
1: He didn't move.
0: Either he didn't see it or he's...
1: It's Will Varmet.
0: Extremely confident. That wasn't going to hurt him or hit him. Chopper to third, backhanded by Mercedes. Long throw to first, not in time. The ball gets away from Martinez, the first baseman, but Weidman will stay put at first. And what one hopes will be an infield single.
1: You would hope so. Even if that throw's online, Ryan probably beats it out. If that's the case, he's got four infield singles in the last two games.
0: Well, he's aboard with two outs, and that'll give Alex McCoy a chance to bat here in the third inning. Alex popped out to Tommy Hawk at second base, his first time up. Runner goes. Pitch fouled off to the right and out of play. Strike one. Weidman had a really nice jump. All for naught. The ball fouled into the stands. And Weidman was credited with an infield single. So he's two for two today. Bodendorf looking right at Weidman. He'll throw over to first base just to keep him honest. McCoy stepped out of the box for a moment. Now he digs back in, windmilling his two-tone bat. Fastball low. And we've been to count at 1-1. Sun shining brightly now here at Parkview Field. We hope the weather's great wherever you are at on this Sunday afternoon. Inside again. Now the count favors Alex McCoy. Two balls and one strike. Universal off day for minor league baseball tomorrow. Tin Caps go back on the road on Tuesday, heading up to Midland, Michigan. Another throw over to first, and again, Weidman standing on the bag. They will renew acquaintances with the Great Lakes Loons, the high A affiliate of the Los Angeles Dodgers. First game Tuesday night at Dow Diamond. Next pitch misses low, and it's now three balls and one strike. Andy and Jaden Taylor will bring you all the action from what is sometimes called one of the Tri-Cities in mid-Michigan. Inside ball four, so McCoy draws the walk to put two on with two out and set things up for Jack Costello.
1: 11 straight games on base now for Alex. Yeah, Fort Wayne needs these runs back. A lot of ball game left to be played, but you have an opportunity here. And a guy like Jack Costello, who continues to crush left-handed pitching across his two seasons here in the Midwest League.
0: Jack flat out to center field his first time up, but he does have 11 home runs to his credit. Capable of taking another one out of here. First pitch misses low for ball one. Costello, one of the leaders in the clubhouse for this Tin Caps team. Swings and drills one into the gap in left center field. It's going to get down and go all the way to the wall. Weidman rounds third. He will score. McCoy on his heels. He will score standing up. A two-run double for Jack Costello. The Tin Caps are back in it. Now trailing 5-3.
1: What's been a big key this week, Mike? Two-out production coming through with runners aboard and two away in an inning, and Costello absolutely taking advantage there. Jumping all over that pitch, up and in, turned his hands around it. Just like that, it's a two-run ball game.
0: RBIs number 43 and 44 for Costello. And it's early, but Rossman Verdugo steps to the plate representing the tying run here with Costello at second base and two outs in the third inning. Doogie struck out swinging to end the first. He'd like to atone for that. All of a sudden, this Sunday afternoon crowd a little bit fired up. Verdugo gets his feet set in the right-hand batter's box. And he takes a pitch low for ball one. Verdugo hit 13 home runs last year. He has 12 home runs this year and 26 in his Tin Cap career, which is now in his third season. Down and in, and the count goes to 2-0. Captains 5, Tin Caps now 3. Here in the bottom of the third. Inside makes it 3 balls and no strikes. Do you let him swing on 3-0?
1: I do. Why not? Turn him loose.
0: Here's the set. Now the pitch. Inside ball 4. So Verdugo will walk to put 2 on with 2 out. Give Lamar King Jr. a chance to bat.
1: Truly a much different story against Bodendorf here on this Sunday afternoon compared to Tuesday night. Fort Wayne seeing him much better.
0: Lamar King Jr. popped out to Tommy Hawk at second base leading off the second inning. Been in a funk this month, but a base hit can cure a lot of ills. First pitch taken for a strike. Lamar King, 6'3", 215, 22 years of age from Vancouver, British Columbia, Canada. Slightly open stance. Smacks one foul into the third base dugout. And the count 0-2. His last home run came on May 20th against Dayton. A little fly ball into center field. Coming in is La Violette. He'll make the catch to end the inning. But the Tin Caps begin a comeback. They score 2 runs on 2 hits. And they leave 2 runners on base. We head to the fourth. Andy will have some fun in innings 4, 5, 6, and 7. He'll try to continue a Fort Wayne comeback right now. Shows them trailing Lake County 5-3 in the Tin Caps Radio Network.
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1: Much needed two-out, two-run double from Jack Costello in the bottom of the third inning. Fort Wayne now trailing Lake County 5-3 on the Tin Caps Radio Network. Luis Herman back on the rubber. His first pitch to Logan Clark is fouled away down the third baseline. 8-9-1 spots due up for the captains, Clark, Howe, and Hawk, here in this Sunday series finale in downtown Fort Wayne. Long pause, now the 0-1, and cut on and missed. And Fort Wayne might trail by just a pair. They'll need to be the comeback Caps again here today.
0: Well, they do have 26 come from behind wins this year.
1: The 0-2 pitch, low and outside.
0: 26 of their 40 in total.
1: And two of the three that they've won this week have been in comeback fashion, including the walk-off win Tuesday night where they were trailing 6-0 in the sixth inning. One, two to Clark. Hit in the air to right. It'll be Alex McCoy over to his right to make the catch. Leadoff batter retired here in the fourth inning. And looking more at Luis Herman, mentioned he was here last year, tied a team best 37 appearances out of the bullpen. He's pitched in three games this week. He got the win on Tuesday. He also tossed an inning where he gave up two runs on two hits on Thursday. Second time today, Garrett Howe, the shortstop, steps into the left-handed batter's box. And Howe takes ball one inside. Base hit and a run scored in the third. Did have his four-game hitting streak snapped last night, but he has now reached base in his last six games. The 1-0 to the plate in there called strike one. All five Lake County runs coming across in that third inning where they sent 10 to the plate. One pitch out in the right-handed batter's box. A lot of battles between these teams this season. This is number 24 of 24. 12 wins for Lake County, 11 for Fort Wayne. Two, one, up and out. Three balls and a strike to count here on the Lake County shortstop. And hard to believe the season series is coming to an end this afternoon. Season series that started in mid-April out in Eastlake, Ohio. Herman's 3-1. A cut on and miss. Blew him by with a fastball clocked at 98. And Tommy Hawk patiently awaiting on deck. Herman looking to retire. How here? The payoff pitch. Hey, got him swinging. Fastball at 97 on the outer part of the plate. Two up, two down for the Fort Wayne right-hander here in the fourth. Much improved command, Mike, yeah, for Herman in his first full week back here at home.
0: Well, they sent him down to the complex league to work on a few things. I think he's learned a little bit.
1: That slider as well has looked much more effective. That's what he talked about us in preseason. Need to throw that more for strikes. Tommy Hawk, the batter. And he is nearly hit by the first pitch. 5-3 Lake County.

0: Five runs, five hits, no errors for the Captains. Three runs on four hits and an error for Fort Wayne. The 1-0 bounced in, backhanded by the catcher, Linares. Now Fort Wayne will send up the 7-8-9 spots when we get to the home half of this inning. Herman, the third pitcher, into the fray. Luis on the first base side of the slab comes set and has his sides. A kick and the pitch. Perfectly placed on the outside corner, went back to that slider. An inning for Jose Leclerc, rehabbing big leaguer, serving as the opener for a rough afternoon for Abraham Parra. At 2-1 down in the dirt. That's been the season for Abraham, Mike. Yeah. It's really been touch and go. Inning in two-thirds, four hits, five runs all earned. Walked a pair and struck out three.
1: His previous two starts, he went five innings each time.
0: 3-1 delivery, called strike two on the outer black. Full count, nobody on, two outs, top four. Herman looking to retire the side in order. The payoff pitch, up and away, ball four. Hawk aboard for the second time. Another free pass issued by Fort Wayne pitching here this afternoon.
1: Seventh time Hawk has drawn a walk in this series.
0: Hawk walking. What else is new? Got more walks than strikeouts this season after all. Jonah Advincula, he's been the designated hitter in all six games for Lake County this week. He struts into the left-handed batter's box and is 0-for-2 here today. Herman's first pitch. Fastball perfectly placed on the outside corner for a first pitch strike.
1: When Hawk stole second base in the third inning, they gave him 34 steals and 40 tries. That's 85% success rate.
0: Look at you and your quick Detroit math. Here's the 0-1. On the inner part of the plate, called strike two from our home plate umpire, Brendan Aumann. Three-pitch mix for the 24-year-old Herman. Four-seam fastball, slider, and the rare occasional changeup that he'll plop in there. The 0-2 to Advincula. It's a bouncing ball foul down the third baseline and into the Lake County dugout.
1: Well, that stolen base by Hawk ties him for fourth place in the standings in the Midwest League in that category.
0: And we'll see how long he's here this season. Played four games here last year before having a season-ending injury. He's off on the 0-2, pitches up and in for a ball, throw down to second. He didn't slide. Justin Acrisio thought he tagged him on the run. That throw was perfectly placed up the line by Oswaldo Linares. Hawk's going to be called safe. It's the second time today a captain base runner has not slid into second base when they should have. And Johnny Matthews is out of the dugout to have a chat with our field umpire, Austin Mayshak. I don't think JD tagged Hawk on the foot.
1: I don't think so either. And actually, I thought he caught the ball in front of the bag at second.
0: Yeah, the throw led to Caricio up the line, more toward first base, but tried tagging Hawk on the run. Tommy's in there safely, his second stolen base of the game, and his 35th of the campaign. So just like that, a runner in scoring position with two away here for the Captains. The 1-2. Hit on the ground over to short. Acrisio up with it, gathers, throws to first in time to beat Advincula by a step and retire the side. Lake County strands Tommy Hawk in scoring position in the top of the fourth. We head to the home half, Fort Wayne, trailing 5-3 here on the Tin Caps Radio Network.
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0: Three spots due up in the order here for Fort Wayne in the home half of inning number four. Caps trailing the Captains by a score of 5-3 right here on 1380 The Fan and 100.9 FM. Thanks so much for hanging out with us wherever you're listening to Tin Caps Baseball here on this Sunday afternoon. Adam Lundy is our studio producer. Andy Ockham, man, my right is the great Mike Moss. Zach Evans leading things off here against the left-hander Harrison Bodendorf. His second start of the week, his second start in high A. First pitch to Zach off the plate, ball number one.
1: Captains have a right-hander now throwing in their bullpen down the left field line.
0: So we'll see with Bodendorf. He pitched into the fifth inning on Tuesday, but that might not be the case here this afternoon. 1-0 breaker catches the top rail for strike one. Evans, Linares, and Wells due up here for Fort Wayne. Out of the windup, the 1-1. On the inner part of the plate, another changeup that's in there for a strike. And Bodendorf's a big kid, 6'3", 22 years old. And Mike mentioned an Oklahoma State Cowboy, one of two Oklahoma State products drafted by the Guardians last year. 1-2 pitch, a bouncer back up the middle. To his left, the shortstop. Howell, throw to first, draws Martinez away from the bag. Evans is safe. Will likely go down as an error on Garrett Howell, but Fort Wayne will take it any way they can get it. The leadoff man is aboard.
1: What I like is the fact that Evans never gave up. He became a track sprinter momentarily to try to run 90 feet as quick as he could.
0: And just getting some motion on the base paths for the Caps. Oswaldo Linares, 23-year-old, swinging away at the first pitch and hits it out of play. International free agent signing of the Padres back on July 2nd, 2019. Him and Carlos Rodriguez, a fellow catcher in the room, both signed to San Diego on the exact same day. Yeah, Lena played 37 games here with Fort Wayne last season before getting promoted to Double-A San Antonio, where he played in a handful of games with the Mission. Logged 52 games in total last year. And ball got away momentarily from the Lake County bullpen. And still waiting for the official scoring on that one for Evans. Is going to go down as a throwing error on Howe. The 0-1 to Linares. Hit on the ground over to short. Chance of redemption for Howe. To second, one. The Hawk to first. Dug out by Martinez in time. 6-4-3, the twin killing. And just like that, the bases are empty with two away. Couldn't have spun it any better if they tried, Mike.
1: No. We've mentioned it many a time. One of a pitcher's best friend is the double play ball. And Lake County turned two for the price of one.
0: The only left-handed hitter in the Fort Wayne lineup today is Cason Wells out of the nine spot. And check swing on the first pitch. He did not go around, says our field umpire Austin Mayshak. And Cason a ground out over to second base as the leadoff batter an inning ago. 16th round pick of the Padres from Weatherford Junior College in 2024. Slider on the 1-0 is off the plate. Two balls, no strikes here on Kaysen. And Bodendorf just north of 60 pitches. Here's number 63. A fastball grooved right in there for strike one.
1: Boy, if Kaysen could turn on a pitch and rip one down the right field line, he could run all day.
0: And playing him to the opposite field is the outfield, but the infield playing him pull side. 2-1, low and out. That's been the theme for Wells this season, and you and I have sat up here. Between the two of us, we've been around the game of baseball for a long time, and can't recall a guy who's being so heavily played to the pull side on the infield and the opposite field playing him as a true slap hitter. The 3-1 is fouled away down the third base line.
1: I just can't recall a situation like that with anybody else.
0: But as you mentioned, yes, anything in that right field corner would be a long way for Esteban Gonzalez to run. Wells would easily be on third base. Count full with the bases empty. The payoff pitch. Outside, ball four. Another thing that Kaysen Wells has done a tremendous job at this season is working free passes. He is aboard for the first time in this one and on the season. That'll be walk number 39.
1: Which is second on the team, trailing only Rossman Verdugo with 44.
0: And how about that? Doogie, a guy the last couple of seasons we've talked about the strikeout rate, and it's at the lowest it's been in his Fort Wayne career here this season. He continues to work three ball counts as well. Justin Acrisio up next. He admires ball one and misses down at his back foot. And JD starting this thing off offensively with a bang for Fort Wayne, a solo homer, his ninth of the season, back in the first inning. 1-0 pitch popped up on the infield. First base side. Heading into foul territory is the first baseman, Anthony Martinez, who will squeeze this one tight to retire the side. Fort Wayne gets a two-out walk from Kaysen Wells. And Zach Evans reaches on an error, but nothing comes across here in this one. We head to the fifth. Score remains 5-3 in favor of Lake County here on the Tin Caps Radio Network.
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0: Fort Wayne trailing 5-3 as we make our way to the top of the fifth inning. 3-4-5 spots due up for the captains right here on the Tin Caps Radio Network. Leadoff batter for Lake County is the center fielder, Jace Laviolette. The first offering up and away for ball one. Laviolette, a 6'6" left-handed batter, first-round pick of the Guardians last summer out of Texas A&M. Herman's 1-0 in there for a strike. 75th game of the season here for Laviolette today. Did not play in last night's ball game. Is 0-1 with a walk. The 1-1 to the plate is high and tight.
1: You mentioned he's a former Texas A&M Aggie. Played 3 years at Texas A&M. Batted 285 with 194 hits.
0: One of the better careers we've seen in the last decade from an Aggie. 2-1 offering, sprayed foul just to our left.
1: At one time, he was a top-ranked collegiate prospect in 2025, according to Baseball America, D1 Baseball, and MLB Pipeline. Wow.
0: Ended up going in the back end of the first round last summer. The 2-2 pitch fouled off again.
1: Still have 18 and a half games left.
0: That foul ball, it's got to make its way up here. I don't think we're going to get any closer than we had. Kaysen Wells, leadoff batter, bottom of the first in the home opener. We had our windows closed because that first pitch, it was 37 degrees here in downtown Fort Wayne. Another 2-2. This one swung on and missed, and LaViolette retired. One away. And we mentioned this week, Mike, the mammoth homer he hit the other night at 474 feet to dead center. A couple of doubles as well, but now he has struck out 14 times in this series. Leads way for Unaker Caceres, another left-handed batter. Top 100 prospect in all of baseball. Watches ball one miss up and out. Just 18 years old, Caceres. We've marveled all week. He's got a couple of three-hit games. Just new to the Midwest League, joined Lake County last weekend at home against Dayton. 1-0 pitch, big cut and a miss there, right by that fastball. And a well-deserved promotion in Single A Hill City. 320 hitter in 52 games, that led the Carolina League. The 1-1 is up and out. Along with that, 10 homers, 43 runs batted in, 11 doubles. He walked more than he struck out, 31 free passes compared to his 23 punch-outs. Here's the 2-1. And hit high in the air down the right field line. Giving chase is McCoy. If it's fair, it is gone. It is a foul ball.
1: Whew.
0: Did not miss by much. Second scare Fort Wayne has had today down the right field line. Instead, the count now evens at 2 balls and 2 strikes. Ramon on the first base side of the slab comes set. The break even. Low and inside. Michael Kennedy warming up in the Lake County bullpen. It appears Harrison Bodendorf is done for the afternoon. Those two piggybacked on Tuesday as well in the series opener. The payoff pitch, fouled back right off the catcher, Linares.
1: Lake County began the day with 128 home runs as a team. It's Peoria, 123, second in the league in home runs with 123.
0: It helps they play at one of the more hitter-friendly ballparks in the league. Another 3-2, check swing, he went around, says our home plate umpire, Brendan Aumann. High cheddar from Herman at 96. Two up, two down, both by way of the K here in the fifth. An ugly, ugly check swing there for Caceres. And now Anthony Martinez just playing in his third game of the week, but he's had a good showing here against Fort Wayne. Herman wheels and deals. A fastball just upstairs. RBI single for Martinez back in the third. It's his fifth hit in three games this week. The 1-0. Down and in. Martinez 2-for-6 on Thursday. Had two hits yesterday, which included an RBI double in the sixth frame. 10 hits now for Anthony in his last six contests. Pitch on the outside corner, called a strike.
1: We commented last night, a little bit surprised that Martinez hasn't played more in this series.
0: He's made an impact when he's been in the lineup. All three games over at first base. Eighth round pick of Cleveland back in 2024 out of UC Irvine.
1: A former anteater.
0: The 2-1 home is low and outside. 5-3 Lake County if you're just joining us. Here in the top of the fifth inning from Parkview Field. Five runs, five hits, and an error for the captains. Three runs on four hits and an error for the Tin Caps. 3-1 pitch, just outside, ball four. Second time aboard for Martinez here this afternoon and extends the inning for Jeffrey Mercedes. Yeah, Will Varmet now warming up in the Fort Wayne bullpen down the right field line. Second full inning here for Herman. He came in to clean up for Abraham Parra back in the third frame, who relieved Jose Leclerc, the nine-year big leaguer, who served as the opener for Fort Wayne this afternoon. First offering to Mercedes, popped up, foul ground, third base side. It'll be Zach Evans calling off the catcher as Waldo Linares to make the catch and retire the side. Luis Herman faces just one over the minimum here in the fifth. We head to the home half. Fort Wayne trailing 5-3 here on the Tin Caps Radio Network.
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0: 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Fort Wayne trailing 5-3 here in the bottom of the fifth inning. Ryan Wideman, the leadoff batter, to face the new pitcher for Lake County, Michael Kennedy. First pitch of the frame, fouled away down the first baseline. Kennedy, a left-hander, wears number 31. Following up, fellow southpaw Harrison Bodendorf on this fine Sunday afternoon here at home. The 0-1 pitch. In on the hands, an inside-out swing over to the second baseman, Hawk, but nobody covering the first base bag with Martinez trying to make the play as well. Wideman's going to be safe at first. Another three-hit game, his third straight three-hit game of the week, and another infield single, the leadoff man aboard for Fort Wayne.
1: A little cue shot on the right side of the infield, but like you say, nobody at home to take the throw at first. Let's see if that can spark a rally.
0: Alex McCoy, not a guy you mind having up here against the left-hander. Second appearance of the week for Kennedy. He picked up the loss in Fort Wayne's comeback victory in the series opener on Tuesday. As they move over to first, Wideman just in safely under the tag. You make the argument Lake County may have left Kennedy in too long on Tuesday. 4 1/3 innings, 6 hits, 7 runs, 6 were earned. Walked 2 and struck out 2. He is 9-4 on the season with a 5.2 earned run average. First offering to McCoy is downstairs, ball 1.
1: Peterson had. The Tin Cap scored three runs in the eighth in addition to the two runs in the ninth to pull out the win.
0: And how much fun was that?
1: It was a lot of fun.
0: Had a lot of those comeback victories this season. This team knows

0: jump. Nearly got picked off earlier, but recorded a stolen base. 55 of those now this season between both levels he has played at. 1-1 pitch, fouled away beyond the concourse, down the right field line. I mentioned Weidman 3-for-3. He's got 3 of the 5 Fort Wayne hits. The other 2 belong to Jack Costello, his 2-run double in the third, and then the leadoff solo homer in the bottom of the first inning from Justin DiCrisio. There goes Weidman. Next pitch, cut on and miss. Throw down to second is wide. Catcher Logan Clark going to try and argue with home plate umpire Brendan Aumann that Alex McCoy got in his way on the backswing, but instead it's another stolen base for Weidman, 55 on the season and 2 on the afternoon, rather 56 on the season.
1: Well, Ten Caps have to take advantage of this right now. You got the fastest guy on the team in scoring position at second base with one out. Let's see if Jack can come through again.
0: And Costello charged that one into the left center field gap. His 16th double of the season. He's now driven in 44 runs here on the campaign. First pitch from Kennedy is up and away. Final line for Harrison Bodendorf. 4 innings, 4 hits, 3 runs, all earned. Walked a trio and punched out just one in his second high A start and second start of this series. Costello up now, waiting on deck is Rosemond Verdugo. 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Toss fouled away to our right. Caroming around the lower bowl, some youngsters trying to grab a foul ball. Get a souvenir to take back home with them.
1: We mentioned Costello hits left-handers well. He hits well in this ballpark. You just had this feeling that he might put one in the stratosphere.
0: And a hitter's count right now. The 2-1 pitch. Hit in the air to left, struck pretty well. Heading back near the wall, having to play it off the fence is Caceres. Right on cue, Weidman scores the throw to second. Still waiting on the call from Austin Mayshak. I believe Jack Costello is out, but the problem is he slid right into the glove of Tommy Hawk, and he is feeling it right now. Immediately calling for the trainer, Yuka Ogato. Hawk applied the tag on Costello. Ended up running all the way out to shallow right, just shaking that glove hand. One heck of a throw from Caceres in left. It'll be an RBI single for Jack Costello, and it is a 5-4 ball game.
1: Bang, bang, play at second, that's for sure.
0: Oh, and it appears that Hawk is going to come out of this game. It looks like the slide drew some blood. A tough break for Hawk, a guy who's so crucial for this Lake County team. Obviously, no ill will there on the slide from Costello. That's just a baseball play. And now Yuki Matsuzawa, the head athletic trainer for Fort Wayne, making his way out of the first base dugout to check in on Hawk as well. Scary sight, Mike. You never want to see that.
1: Yeah, never want to see anybody get hurt, regardless of the situation. But Jack made good contact, hit it off the wall, got the run in, and it took almost a perfect throw to throw him out at second base.
0: I think they're trying to do everything they can to keep Tommy in this game. Obviously, pretty quickly, Yuka Ogata, the athletic trainer for Lake County, wrapping up the hand. Not sure how much blood was drawn on the slide. And it looks like, Tommy's coming out of this game.
1: Yep. Gave Omar Santos, the manager, his glove.
0: And even then, Jack Costello heading over. For those who've been to Parkview Field, both teams enter the playing surface from the tunnel down the first baseline. Jack went over to talk to Tommy

0: And apologize. Tommy gave him a thumbs up. No, Mike, no harm was meant to be had there. Just a baseball play. And really unfortunate that Tommy Hawk is now out of this game. Juan Benjamin is going to enter and play second base. He'll bat out of the leadoff spot for Lake County. And Fort Wayne has made this a one-run game. There are two outs, and the bases are empty. And the batter is Rosemond Verdugo. So Benjamin entering here in the bottom of inning number five. And Verdugo drew a walk his last time up in the third, extending his on-base streak. So he watches ball one miss outside. Another guy, we continue to talk about what he's meant here. He has reached base in his last 19 games, second longest on-base streak of the season. Swinging away at the 1-0, line drive to left, coming on. Caceres nearly leaning to leave his feet. He's able to reel that one in to retire the side. Now before Fort Wayne gets another run back on an RBI single for Jack Costello. He has driven in three of the four runs for Fort Wayne on this Sunday afternoon. We head to the sixth. Caps trail on the Captains 5-4 here on the Tin Caps Radio Network.
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0: Sherlock pitching change here for Fort Wayne in the top of the sixth. The new arm is the right-hander, number 40, Will Varmet. He'll look to keep the deficit at 5-4 with the bottom three spots due up in the Lake County order. Esteban Gonzalez, the left-handed hitting right fielder, to lead things off here. The first pitch is fouled straight back. Andy Ockham alongside Mike Moss, thanking you so much for spending your Sunday afternoon here with us on the Tin Caps Radio Network. Adam Lundy is always doing a fantastic job as our studio producer. Here comes the 0-1. And fouled off the front foot of Gonzalez. And he's hobbling out in front of the plate right now. He'll need to walk this one off.
10: That's not a good sign either.
0: Saw Tommy Hawk leave in the bottom half of the fifth inning due to injury. Jack Costello sliding right into the second base bag, catching Tommy on the hand, trying to apply that tag. And now Gonzalez hurting a bit. The count now 0-2. And for Varmet, 31st appearance of the season. He is second on this team in appearances this season. Had a 1.8 ERA from June 10th. To July 23rd, prior to his last appearance. He pitched here on Thursday night, didn't get out of an inning. Two-thirds of a frame, he gave up seven runs on five hits. Here comes the 0-2. It's down and in with that slider.
10: Andy, about the fact that Varmet has gotten better as the season has gone along, and then sometimes he's the de facto closer right now.
0: And not the outing he wanted on Thursday. That slider's look sharper, the fastball velocity rising as well. 1-2 pitch, fouled off the back foot again of Gonzalez. It'll be Gonzalez, Clark, and Howe. And Esteban 0 for 2 in this one, playing in his 75th game of the season here today. Barmett kicks and fires. A fastball down and in. A 750 OPS for Gonzalez on the campaign entering play today. It's the 213th game for him in a Lake County uniform across parts of the last three seasons. 2-2, low and inside, tried going back to that slider. Count draws full. And talk about Rosamond Verdugo, Jack Costello for Fort Wayne being heavily recognized by the fan base. That's Gonzalez for Lake County. So he bounces the 3-2 foul down the first base line.
10: He's still trying to walk off that foul ball from a few pitches back.
0: Had a big season last year. 11 homers, 33 runs batted in this season, but last year it was the doubles. He had 28, which not only was second on his team, it was second in the entire Midwest League. Another 3-2. Downstairs, ball four. First time on the bases here for Gonzalez today, and it brings up Logan Clark. And he's still hobbling down the first baseline, Mike. That one really got him. And we'll see what Clark can do. He is 0 for 1 with a walk today. Righty on righty matchup. First pitch. Down and away. Third game of the series for Clark. Played last night, playing here today, and played on Wednesday. It was 0 for 2 on Wednesday, which snapped a five-game hitting streak that he had at the time. And now Oswaldo Linares calling time. He's going to make his way out to the mound to have a quick chat with Will Varmeth.
10: He's taking his time getting out to the mound.
0: No signs of Yorman Bizardo, though, the pitching coach. He's going to let these two talk this out. Mike, as you mentioned, we're on the road next week. This series came and went way too fast. But thankfully, we get to spend a lot of time together in August. Three of the four series in the final full month of the season are right here at this ballpark. There is no place we would rather be than here at Parkview Field. I can promise you that. And it's so odd because we look at last year's schedule out of the All-Star break. We were mostly on the road.
10: Yep.
0: I'll take this side of the coin every day of the week. Out of the mound meeting, the 1-0 clips the inside corner for a strike. And we still got a lot of baseball left, my friend. It'll be a fun final month of the season. Here comes the 1-1. And down and away. And we'll get to see West Michigan, as well as Dayton and Great Lakes, the three home opponents left on the slate this year. Long pause. They move over to first. Back in safely under the tag is Gonzalez.
10: I'll phrase it a little bit differently. Three dozen games left. 36 games left after today.
0: There you go.
10: 18 at home, 18 on the road.
0: That's what's crazy to think about. How fast time has flown. A two-ball pitch, cut on and missed. Count evens at two balls and two strikes. I always love to check, and I have to mention it at least once every broadcast. Game 95 of 132. Fort Wayne's lucky. Haven't had a game canceled with no makeup yet. 2-2 pitch, line drive to center initially in. Now heading back is Cason Wells getting turned around, and this one is going to one-hop the wall. Gonzalez hits the bag at second. He'll be held at third. It is a stand-up double for Logan Clark, his first hit of the series. And we'll be honest, Mike, that was not a good route to the baseball by Cason Wells.
10: No, the hardest ball, having played center field myself for a number of years up until 1968, the hardest ball an outfielder can get is one that's hit right at him on a line. And that's what happened there. And it's possible that maybe Cason Wells lost sight for a split second. Now, which way do you go?
0: Also, got to keep in mind, hasn't played a lot of center field in the last month.
10: No.
0: Garrett Howe, the batter. Ball one, low and in from Varmeth. Yeah, mainly been Ryan Weidman's job since he joined this team. When we were on the road against these captains at Classic Auto Group Park back on June 23rd. Varmeth's 1-0 toss. is cut on and missed. But nonetheless, a double for Clark. Playing in his 28th game of the season, that's just his second two-bagger. His other came also against Fort Wayne here in this ballpark in the opening week of June. Right now, a tough spot for Will. Runners on second and third, nobody out. Fort Wayne trailing 5-4, nearly two-thirds of the way through this showdown. Here's the pitch. Just off the plate. Good take there by Garrett Howe.
10: Farmet could really use a strikeout or a pop-up in the infield right now.
0: And top of the order waiting on deck. As we mentioned, Tommy Hawk leaving this game due to injury in the bottom of the fifth, so he's not the man on deck. Instead, it's Juan Benjamin. Two-one pitch, popped up, foul ground, first base side. It'll get out of play. Two balls and two strikes. We'll see if Armette tries to put Howe away with the slider. Will Set has his signs from Linares. The break even. He got him swinging. Blew him by with a fastball up and away at 95. There's that crucial first out you're looking for, Mike.
10: One down, two to go. And it'll be interesting to see what Benjamin does in his first plate appearance today.
0: A switch hitting infielder. He's playing second base in the spot of Tommy Hawk. For Juan, playing in just his sixth game with Lake County this season, he's had multiple stints with the Captains in his career. He watches ball one, tail low and outside.
10: He's 2-for-13 in this series this week.
0: And more depth, another switch hitter, as we mentioned. It's him, it's Kevin Rivas, it's Jeffrey Mercedes, and Welbean Francisca on this roster. 1-0 pitch, foul tipped into the glove of Oswaldo Linares. That's a rarity in its own right. Four switch hitters on one team. Switch hitters are a dying breed, and they're a rare breed at that, let alone having four on the same squad. 1-1 fastball, high and away.
10: Switch hitters a dying breed. To some degree, bunting is a dying breed.
0: Really is. 2 balls and a strike. Marmette catches the top rail with a slider to even up the count.
10: With the pitch clock and the rules now in terms of how many times a pitch can throw over to a base, what we used to call the pitch out is almost non-existent anymore.
0: Well, especially because you don't have to do the pitch out to walk a hitter intentionally anymore. You can just say you want to put him on. 2-2 pitch. Got him swinging. High cheddar at 96. How about Will Varmet after a walk and a double? Back-to-back punch-outs. There are two away.
10: How can he finish the job with Jonah Advíncula?
0: The guy who's got a hit in every game this week. He's 0-for-3. Last time up, a ground out to the shortstop, Justin Acricio, to retire the side in the fourth inning. 5-4 the score in favor of Lake County. First pitch, up and in. That nearly hit him. And for Advíncula, 8 runs batted in 5 games this week. Did not drive in a run yesterday. Here's the 1-0. Fouled back. Count evens at a ball and a strike.
10: He was born in San Jose, lives in Santa Clara, went to school at Washington State. You ever been to Pullman, Washington?
0: I have not, but I know someone who has, a really good friend of mine who works on this Tin Cap staff. Dante Ludlow, our video coordinator, spent his college days, both undergrad and grad school, out at Wazoo. As Advíncula lifts the 1-1 foul into the Huntington University Picnic Pavilion down the right field line.
10: Have you ever been to that part of the country, Washington, Oregon, Idaho, whatever?
0: No, I've not.
10: Me neither.
0: I need to get out there, though. Part of my bucket list in life is to go to all 30 big league ballparks, and T-Mobile out in Seattle needs to be checked off. 1-2, 2 outs, runners on second and third. The pitch. It's a ground ball right back to the box. Glove by Varmet. He'll jog over to first, and underhand toss to Jack Costello. Fantastic job by Will Varmet. Runners on second and third with nobody out. He gets out of the inning without allowing a run. We head to the bottom of the sixth frame. Fort Wayne trailing 5-4 here on the Tin Caps Radio Network.
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0: 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Fort Wayne trailing 5-4. Lamar King Jr., the leadoff batter in this home half of inning six, and he takes strike one from Michael Kennedy. Adam Lundy, nice touch there on our rejoin song. No place we'd rather be than right here at Parkview Field. 0-1 pitch, low and inside. As we mentioned, that's where we get to spend most of our time the rest of the season. And both of us in particular. 1-1 downstairs. Neither one of us are going on the trip to Quad Cities in a couple of weeks, so for here on out, both you and I, more games here at home than on the road. Never a bad thing, I'll tell you that. Out of the windup, Kennedy's 2-1 offering. It's fouled straight back by King.
10: I need to correct myself. There'll be 37 games because as the makeup game in Lansing, the last week of the season becomes a 7-game series instead of 6.
0: And we'll play that doubleheader on the Wednesday. I believe September 2nd is the date. He said questioning everything. Yes. 2-2. On the outside corner, called strike 3. King Jr. now 0-for-3 here this afternoon, and it'll bring up Zach Evans. That'll be a weird way to end the year.
10: Yeah.
0: A place that we hadn't been to until the weekend following the All-Star break. Now we get to spend a lot of time there, and that doubleheader on the Wednesday of all days. Found it weird that, not like I'm judging or anything, but the Wednesday was the day that they picked for the twin bill.
10: It was your first trip to Jackson Field.
0: It was. Had to get my souvenir baseball. Zach Evans takes strike one on the inside corner.
10: I don't know if you did the first time you were there, but when you go back there in September, I'll finish it in a second. I encourage you to stop by and see something.
0: I'll take it. We'll have plenty of time. Here's the 0-1. A breaking ball hit on the ground over to third. In and out of the glove of Mercedes. Picks it up. Fires a dart to first. Not in time. Will likely be scored as an error, and if that's the case, Zach Evans has reached on an error in each of his last two plate appearances. Runner on first with one out here for Fort Wayne.
10: And what I like about that, like you say, it doesn't matter how you get on, but the fact that he never gave up, hustled out of the box. He doesn't have the best speed of a Wideman or a Wells or a DiCrisio, but he kept going. And ran it out, and he's at first base.
0: Quick confab at the mound between Kennedy and Clark. Where do I need to visit in Lansing?
10: If you walk around the concourse at Jackson Field.
0: Oh, at the ballpark itself.
10: At the ballpark. I could say go three blocks down the street to the Michigan, you know, the State House. But that's not a story. If you walk around the ballpark and you get on the left field side, not too far from left center field to the left field foul pole,
0: Long pause with Oswaldo Linares standing in the right-handed batter's box. He swings at the first pitch and pops it up on the right side of the infield. Anthony Martinez, the first baseman, makes a one-handed catch. Two away.
10: What you will find are some plaques. And they are plaques of athletes who have been voted into the Michigan Baseball Hall of Fame.
0: Oh, cool is that?
10: And it's not just Detroit Tigers or whatever. It's people from state that grew up in the state of Michigan or played maybe for either Michigan, Michigan State, Central Michigan, whatever.
0: And Kaysen Wells fouls back the first offering he sees from Kennedy.
10: But I would strongly encourage you stop by.
0: Cool, yeah.
10: When you and Jaden see Jesse and Adam, the same thing. And Jesse is somewhat, to a small degree, involved with that.
0: Okay.
10: But I think you'll get a kick out of it.
0: That and Michigan State's campus. Those are two things on my bucket list when we head back to Lansing. The 0-1 to Wells. Down to the dirt. Gets right by Clark through the five hole up to second on the wild pitch. Goes Evans. I think you know this. I grew up a diehard Michigan State basketball fan. I've never been on the campus, though. That'll have to change when we go back in September.
10: I've had the good fortune to do a handful of both men's and women's basketball games. One of them actually in the old Jennison Fieldhouse.
0: Okay.
10: The others in...
0: Anything in the Breslin Center?
10: The Breslin Center.
0: Yeah.
10: Oh,
0: unbelievable.
10: Yeah.
0: Might have to see if I can find my way in there somehow. Here comes the 1-1. It's up and out.
10: 11 years ago, what was then known as IPFW, went to East Lansing. We took on the Michigan State women's team, which was ranked 18th in the country. And we beat them, and we beat them by 10 points.
0: Got to love those early season non-conference matchups. It's the 2-1 on the outside corner, strike two.
10: It was the first time that the Mastodons, I'll leave it because it's PFW today, A, had beaten a Big Ten opponent. B, beat a Big Ten opponent on the road. And C, beat a nationally ranked team on the road.
0: History in multiple parts. The 2-2. Just off the plate. Good eye by Wells. He has worked this count to its brink.
10: Two-time Summit League Player of the Year, Amanda Hyde, who was born in Fort Wayne, today lives in Findlay, Ohio. Had a double-double, and what a player she was.
0: Runner on second, the payoff. And fouled in and out of the glove of Logan Clark. We will do it again.
10: If my memory is correct, she had 23 points and 14 rebounds.
0: You kill me, Mike.
10: I had a ball broadcasting that game.
0: It sounds like it. Three balls, two strikes, two outs, bottom six, 5-4, Fort Wayne trailing. Long pause for Kennedy. Another payoff. He got him swinging. Up and in with a fastball. Wells couldn't get his hands around it, and the side is retired. Two-thirds of the way home here in the Summit City in this series finale. Fort Wayne trailing Lake County 5-4 here on the Tin Caps Radio Network.
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0: Will Barmett back for his second inning of work. Fort Wayne trailing Lake County 5-4 in the top of the seventh on this fine Sunday afternoon in downtown Fort Wayne. 3-4-5 spots going to be due up for the captains. Jace Laviolette, the leadoff batter, hitting from the left side. Barmett's first pitch is just off the plate. Five runs, six hits, two errors for Lake County. Four runs, six hits, and an error for Fort Wayne. Here's the 1-0. It hit in the air to right center. Or rather, ends up on the infield. That looked like it was going a lot further off the snap from up here. Right center of the infield. There's Rosamond Verdugo, the second baseman. Hey, we're not going to read them all perfectly off the bat. I'll be the first to admit it. And with Laviolette, honestly, the way he's been seeing the baseball this week, when he makes contact, those gaps have been his home. Unaker Caceres, now the left-handed hitting left fielder. Number six prospect in the Guardians organization, shoots a liner right to the first baseman, Jack Costello, who makes the catch very quickly. Two up, two down. It's worth noting, Mike, on three pitches after Will Barmett fired 27 in a scoreless top of the sixth.
10: Well, Will Barmett received honorary membership in the Harry Houdini Club for pitching out of a jam in the sixth inning and not allowing a run.
0: Very quickly, two up, two down. Anthony Martinez, another left-handed hitter, takes ball one down in the dirt. We got to put together a list of all the members of that club from this season. Now, Brian Balzer's in it for some of his performances out in West Michigan. 1-0 offering just inside. And Martinez aboard in each of his last two plate appearances. An RBI single in the third. Walked with two outs his last time up in the fifth. The 2-0 from Barmett. Right in there for a strike.
10: Well, it was so important for Will to keep him off the board last inning because it's still just a one-run game where one swing of the bat could change everything.
0: 2-1 fastball sprayed foul down the left field line. Very quickly, two balls, two strikes, and two outs. And a 5-4 Lake County lead in the top of the seventh. Barmett set, has his signs. Brings it home. On the outside corner, got him looking. There's the slider for Will, and it's a 1-2-3 top of the seventh. We head to the seventh inning stretch here in this series finale, brought to you by J.D. Kuhn, heating and air. Fort Wayne Trail in Lake County, 5-4, right here on the Tin Caps Radio Network.
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0: Out of the seventh inning stretch, Fort Wayne trailing Lake County by a score of 5-4 on the Tin Caps Radio Network. Top of the order due up to face Michael Kennedy, Justin DiCrisio, the leadoff batter. First pitch, high, ball one. 1-for-3 is Justin today. Big swing of the bat, though. It was ninth homer of the season. That came back in the first inning. He continues to be oh-so-excellent here in a Tin Cap uniform. So the next pitch rides in and hits him. That's one way to get the tying run on base. Now, worth noting for J.D., he's now reached base safely in 25 of his last 28 games dating back to June 18th. Entering play today in that stretch, a .316 average with an .899 OPS. He is second in the Midwest League with 39 hits in that stretch. Ryan Weidman, the batter. And he takes strike one on the inner part of the plate. Ryan 3-for-3 today, 3 singles, 2 of those on the infield. He has 3 straight 3-hit games. He has 13 hits this week. That's better than anyone in the Midwest League. The 0-1 on its way. Similar spot, exact same result, a called strike. And this is what we're talking about, as good as it gets. DiCrisio and Weidman, 1-2 spots in the order. Kennedy's paused. Now the two-strike toss rides up and away. It's a real difference maker when you have guys like this, Mike, who you can pencil into the order.
10: Oh, yeah.
0: Every day, if you're Jonathan Matthews, you don't have to think twice. DiCrisio, Weidman, and McCoy. You set your top third, you don't have to think about it anymore. One-two pitch, broken bat flare on the infield. The second baseman, Benjamin, has it to the second base bag for one. Throw to first, not in time. Weidman aboard on the fielder's choice. And there is one away.
10: Well, somebody's got some new firewood.
0: That was a nice broken bat, too. Most of it, the biggest part of the barrel, ending up down the third base line. Let's see what Alex McCoy can do. Hit his league-leading 25th double yesterday. It drove in a pair. That was a part of the three-run second inning. 14 runs for Fort Wayne yesterday, a season high. 12 of those came in the first three innings. Kennedy set, rocks and fires. This one bounced on the ground foul down the third base line.
10: Mentioned last night, mentioned again today, the last home run Alex McCoy hit was on June 21st against South Bend, so it's been a while.
0: It has been. 12 homers on the season. Active team leader is Kavaris Tears with 13. He is not in the lineup today. Not much of a lead for Weidman off first. He's being held on by Anthony Martinez. Kennedy's 0-1. We'll have to wait to move over to first. Ryan back in safely. You mentioned it with team president Mike Nutter on the pregame show today, Mike. You want to give some love to these fans.
10: Yeah.
0: Third consecutive sellout last night of over 7,000 here at the ballpark. And the goal entering today was to get to 40,000 fans on the homestand. Runners off, pitches outside for a ball, throw down to second, not even close. Third stolen base of the game, 56th of the season for the minor league lead leader in Ryan Weidman.
10: Mike mentioned to me near the end of our chat the fact that if enough fans showed up today, it would be the third time in franchise history that we've drawn 40,000 for a six-game series at home.
0: And he came up here in the second inning and said, we hit that number. So awesome stuff as McCoy takes strike two on the outer part of the plate.
10: That's what you were trying to tell
0: me. It's like, hey, he's right behind you with some good news. It's all right, though. You were locked in filling out your scorebook. That is the news. Pretty awesome to see. have done it now in back-to-back seasons. Last year was July 29th to August 3rd against Great Lakes. The 1-2. Hit on the ground over to short. Up with it is Howe. The throw to first in time. It's a 6-3 put out of Alex McCoy. Up to third is Ryan Weidman, and there are two down. Tying run 90 feet away. It's a 5-4 ball game in favor of Lake County. If Fort Wayne can pull off another comeback victory, it would be their 27th come-from-behind win of the season, and they would take this series. They haven't won a series against the Captains this season. They dropped 5 of 6 at this ballpark against this club at the beginning of June, and each of the two series in Lake County, they split. First offering to Costello inside for a ball. A lot at stake here today. Out of the windup, the 1-0 pitch. Fouled away down the first base side. And Jack, a double back in the third to drive in two. Brought in the last run as well in the fifth on a base hit. It's thrown out, trying to stretch it to a double. Little hitch in the delivery, now the 1-1 is upstairs. Kennedy's done that a couple times this week.
10: Yeah.
0: Costello in the driver's seat at 2-1, looking for something on the inner part of the plate. The pitch way outside. And talking more about last night, season high 14 runs, largest margin of victory this season with 10. Five doubles for Fort Wayne, that ties a season high, with seven extra base hits, that also ties a season high in a game. The 3-1, breaking ball at the top of the zone, called a strike, and Costello was ready to make his way down to first.
10: He better be ready to swing. Umpires hate something like that to happen, be it inadvertent or deliberate.
0: And don't like showing him up. Three and two. The payoff pitch. Line drive, center field. Laviolette on. He's got to play it on a bounce. Weidman scores. It's a four RBI game for Jack Costello, and we are all tied at five.
10: And Costello, like Weidman, a three-hit afternoon.
0: 45 runs driven home this season for Costello. And fired up, hitting the first base bag, trying to get his dugout into it. Extends the inning for Rosemond Verdugo. First pitch swinging, shoots it in the air to right center. It's Laviolette into the gap to make the catch and retire the side. Fort Wayne comes back to tie it. Four of the five runs today have been brought home by the 25-year-old from Simi Valley, California, Jack Costello. We head to the eighth here in downtown Fort Wayne. Mike Maz will take you the rest of the way right here on the Tin Caps Radio Network.
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10: We go to the top of the eighth inning here at the intersection of Ewing Street and Jefferson Boulevard, along with our studio producer Adam Lundy and with Andy Yakima. I'm Mike Maz. Tin Caps tied 5-5 with Lake County in the finale of a six-game series and the final game of a 24-game head-to-head matchup this year. Rove Armit in his third inning of work facing Jeffrey Mercedes. First pitch is a ball. Second pitch, chop foul, heading down toward the Fort Wayne bullpen. The count 1-1. Mercedes today called out on strikes in the second inning, had an infield single in the third, fouled out to Zach Evans at third base to close out the fifth. Next pitch, a touch high, although Oswaldo Linares tried to frame the pitch, didn't get the call. It's now 2-1. Breaking ball bends in for a strike. It's 2-2. Outfield straight up. Infield's deep at first, second, and short. About two-thirds of the way back is Zach Evans at third. Chopper towards second base. On a hop. Verdugo has it. His sidearm throw to first, and there's one away.
0: And Will Varmet now in an even bigger spot, Mike. A tie ball game. This will be fun yeah. Down the stretch. This, of course, this is fitting how this season series ends between these two teams. A lot of thrilling moments in each of the four series.
10: Esteban Gonzalez today has grounded out to first, flied out to center, and in the sixth inning, he drew a leadoff walk. Fouls this one back to the screen, strike one. Gonzalez. 5'6", 171 pounds, 23 years of age out of Maracaibo, Venezuela. Next pitch stays a little bit high, which evens the count at 1-1. Fastball by Varmet clocked at 95 miles an hour. Foul back to the screen. Will's mixing up the pitches, Andy.
0: He is. That slider, he is trusting it more and more. And he can throw it really in any count. And the confidence in there has been nice to see.
10: Chopper foul, first base side. Stays a ball and two strikes. Again, the set by the right-hander. Now the pitch. Pop foul left side. Evans near the fence makes the catch for out number two.
0: And Varmet going the reverse catch Mayfield there, working it all the way down to the final second of the pitch clock. He has really found his groove, Mike, following the walk and the double he gave up in the sixth. He is cruising right along. He has now retired eight batters in a row.
10: And he will pitch to Logan Clark, who has walked, flat out to right, and doubled. Chops one off his foot. Bounces back halfway to the mound. Picked up by Varmet, but it is a foul ball strike. Next pitch misses inside, evens the count at 1-1. Garrett Howe waits on deck. Down and away with a breaking ball. Count goes to 2-1. His activity in the Fort Wayne bullpen down the right field line. Up and in with the fastball, 3-1.
0: And Nick Falter looks to be the next man out of the chute for manager Johnny Matthews.
10: Line shot into left field. That's down for a base hit. Second hit of the afternoon for Logan Clark. So he is at first with two outs, and now Garrett Howe will step to the plate.
0: After not having a hit in this series, a hit now in each of the last two at-bats. And Varmet just needs to stay true. That was a good pitch, inner part of the plate. Clark just did a better job getting his hands around it.
10: Garrett Howe, single to center field back in that 5-run third inning. He would score a run as well. Struck out in the fourth, struck out again in the sixth. Takes a pitch outside here in the eighth, ball one. Five, seven, and one for the Tin Caps. 5-7 and two for the Captains. Outside again, and it's 2-0. Now time called. Linares, I should say. Head out to the mound to have a little say.
0: And just trying to get one more out.
10: Yep.
0: Out of our Met would be three massive innings in relief here today. Part of the comeback effort. How about Jack Costello? Without a doubt, our player of the game.
10: Without a doubt.
0: Four of the five runs for Fort Wayne driven in by Jack, and those have been the last four runs.
10: Do you have a mental note to maybe talk to Jack on Wednesday from Dow Diamond?
0: That could be a very strong possibility.
10: I'll say Wednesday because Johnny Matthews has been most gracious this year, talking to us on Tuesdays, the first game of the series, whether it's here at Parkview Field or on the road. Down low, 3-0 the count. Juan Benjamin, who replaced Tommy Hawk, who left with an injury, he waits on deck. And the 3-0 pitch misses high ball four, so Howe walks on four pitches. Now two on, two out. And Tin Cap fans, the heart's starting to beat a little quicker.
0: And unfortunately, you're not going to get three full innings out of Will today.
10: But 2 2/3 isn't all bad. Johnny Matthews out to the mound. And he is making a call to the bullpen, as always, brought to you by Gerber Collision and Glass. 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Nice round of applause by the fans here at Parkview Field for Will Barmett. He is out. Not sure who has come in.
0: It'd be Nick Falter.
10: Hey, you mentioned Nick Falter. Adam, we'll keep it here for a minute and give you a momentary break. Nick Falter, 6'5", 240, 23 years of age, from Powell, Ohio. Pitched collegiately at Division III Denison University. And he will come on and make his ninth appearance, all in relief, an 0-2 record, a 6.92 earned run average, 13 innings of work. Now, he has given up 14 runs on, 10 of those earned on 23 hits. He has walked 8. He has struck out 7. But I remember him pitching on that 4th of July marathon game, and I remember Mike Nutter telling us, wow, what a performance to keep the Tin Caps in the game because they were behind early before making one of the many rallies to win in the 14th inning.
0: It's part of his conversation that I had with Nick during the West Michigan series right before the All-Star break, was talking about how fun was that, pitching on the 4th of July, having courtesy of the red, white, and blue being his walkout song. And he's like, honestly, man, I didn't really have a feel as to where certain pitches were going in the first couple of innings out in that one, just running on pure adrenaline, and the goal just being get ourselves back in the dugout as quickly as possible. He did his job. That was one heck of a performance.
10: Yes, he did. Well, Juan Benjamin stepping into the left-hand batter's box. Struck out in his only prior appearance at the plate. That came back in the sixth inning. Stakes a little higher right now. Two on, two out. In a tie game. And the first pitch misses low for ball one. 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High fly ball into right center field. It is the center fielder, Cason Wells, calling off his teammate, Alex McCoy, to make the catch. and put an end to the top of the eighth inning. So Falter comes in and does his job, stranding a pair of base runners in the process. We go to the bottom of the eighth. Tin Caps rather have a chance to retake the lead. We're tied with Lake County 5-5 here on the Tin Caps Radio Network.
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10: Tin Caps coming to bat in the bottom of the eighth inning, hoping to break a 5-5 tie with Lake County. Lamar King Jr. will lead things off against Michael Kennedy. First pitch swung on and missed, strike one. Lamar's popped out to second, flied out to center, and he was called out on strikes. That came leading off the sixth inning. Next pitch fouled back to the screen, quickly behind in the count 0-2. Tin Caps with a run in the first. Captains came back with a five spot in the third. Fort Wayne got two of those runs back in the bottom of the third. It hit single runs in the fifth and the seventh. Line shot into center field, and it's going to get down for a base hit. The leadoff man aboard here in the home half of the eighth inning.
0: And Lamar King, Mike, he's got a hit in back-to-back games after being 1-for-31 entering play last night in this month of July. It's been a rough go at it, probably his biggest rut in his professional career. You got to build your way back up somehow, and this is a good start.
10: Zach Evans is 0-for-3, but he gets reached base twice on a pair of infield errors. Wonder if he might bunt. Takes a pitch inside, no indication of a bunt, ball one. Captains have a right-hander throwing in their bullpen down the left field line. Lamar King, by the way, 14 out of 18 in the stolen base department. He could go. Kennedy looking at him. Looking at the plate. Now the pitch. Down low, and the count goes to 2-0.
0: That's Cam Schulke, Mike, the funky sidewinder. So Fort Wayne's going to want to score. They're going to want to do it right here, right now.
10: That's a good term. Funky. Is it F-U-N-K-Y or F-U-N-K-I-E?
0: I do K-Y.
10: Here's a drive hit to deep left field. Back up and gone! Over the home run port seats, landing on the concourse. Zach Evans with just his third home run of the year. Couldn't have come at a better time. Scoring King in front of him, and the Tin Caps have taken a 7-5 lead.
0: And dial up the long ball. His first at home. All of them have been at home this year. His last homer, June 6th, against these Captains. Got a pitch low and in, a slider, and he let it fly. This bullpen's got the run support right on cue, Mike. Here comes Omer Santos. Michael Kennedy's afternoon has come to a close.
10: Wow. Taking it to the house, if you will. Another call to the bullpen, again brought to you by Gerber Collision and Glass. 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Michael Kennedy heading to the third base dugout. We'll take a break. Come back in 90 seconds. Tin Caps up 7-5 as they continue to bat in the eighth inning here on the Tin Caps Radio Network.
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2: Now, as expected, the new pitcher for Lake County, right-hander Cam Schulke, making his 29th appearance of the year, a 3-3 record, a 3.35 ERA, and 43 innings of work. The first batter he'll face is Oswaldo Linares, who's 0-3 so far today. First pitch hit on the ground towards short. Fielded by Garrett Howe, his throw to first in time, one pitch and one away. Again, this pitching change, as always, brought to you by Shaw Law, Fort Wayne's Injury Attorneys. 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Kaysen Wells, 0-2, plus a walk in the left-hand batter's box. Conventional three-quarter pitch in for a strike. It's 0-1. Schulke works from the stretch. High fly ball into shallow right field. Coming in is Gonzalez calling off lob. Violette, and he'll make the catch for out number two.
3: Mike, this is exactly why we said you need to get your runs off Kennedy, because Schulke with the funky arm slots, he's been just one of the more effective relievers in all of the Midwest League this season. Guys can never really get the timing down against him. Thankfully, Zach Evans struck in a big way.
2: And how? Well, here's Justin DeCrisio, who homered in the first inning. Since then, he has lined out to short, fouled out to first, and was hit by a pitch. That came back in the seventh inning. And he takes a first pitch strike. Broken bat, chopper to second. Benjamin fields it, throws it to first, and the inning comes to an end, but not before Fort Wayne retakes the lead, thanks to the two-run home run off the bat of Zach Evans. We go to the ninth. Last call for Lake County. Captains trail Fort Wayne 7-5 on the Tin Caps Radio Network.
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2: 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Nick Falter will face Jonah Advincula, Jace LaViolette, Unaker Caceres. Here in the top of the ninth inning, Tin Caps up 7-5. Trying to win their fourth series of the season. And the first pitch taken for a strike. Advincula has fled out to left, been called out on strikes, grounded out to short, and hit a comebacker to the mound. Chopper up the first baseline. Foul. Fielded by Jack

0: Costello, who tosses it back to the Fort Wayne dugout. Foul back at the screen. It stays 0-2.
1: I love Falter Pepper in the zone here, Mike.
0: Oh, yeah.
1: Being aggressive, attacking. This is a tough part of the order you got to face in this spot.
0: And he does have the two-run margin to work with.
1: He does.
0: Not one. Down in the dirt, makes it 1-2. You being a former pitcher, what was the mindset like when you had a two-run lead as opposed to one late in the game? Fly ball into left center field on the run and making the catch is Ryan Weidman, and there's one away.
1: I'm going to give you the answer you'd hear from a lot of pitchers just in general, and it's a genuine true statement, but you kind of treat every game like it's a tie game or that you're working from behind, because the minute, I mean, it obviously helps having the lead, right? You always appreciate it, but the minute you think, oh, I'm up by X amount of runs, you think you could start making more mistakes, and that's not the case. You want to be perfect. A lot of us former pitchers and now broadcasters are perfectionists, and that's how we like to live.
0: Chase LaViolette takes the first pitch ball. He is 0 for 3 plus a walk. And when he walked in the third inning, he came around to score a run. Next pitch inside makes it 2-0. Having never pitched, I have no clue what the mindset of a pitcher is.
1: You appreciate the leads, that's for sure.
0: 2-0 pitch finds the outside corner for strike one, and that doesn't make LaViolette very happy. He thought the pitch was outside for ball three. Chopper foul. This side of the Fort Wayne dugout from 2-0 to count even at 2-2. Again, one out, bases empty here in the top of the ninth inning. The Caps trying to win in the final game of this six-game series. Call strike three at the letters. LaViolette frozen at the plate like a popsicle, and there are two away.
1: That was in there. Great fastball, and great job by Falter. Down in the count, doesn't matter. Elevates a fastball, changing eye levels. That's as good as it gets right there.
0: Two down. Last hope, Uniker Caceres, who has a single and four at-bats today. He's also struck out twice and is lined out to first, and he fouls one off to the left and out of play, strike one. One more out, and the Tin Caps will have a happy bus ride to Midland on Tuesday morning. Little bit low, makes it 1-1. Talk about a shot of confidence in the arm of Falter if he can get this next out. Swing and a miss, and it's 1-2.
1: He reared back and let that one eat. 94. Let's see if he goes to the cheddar one more time.
0: The windup and the pitch. Ground foul off the rail in front of the first base dugout. Ricochets into right field. You get the feeling it's going to be fastball, fastball, fastball.
1: Yeah.
0: A little bit of adrenaline in the right arm of Falter right now. Another 1-2 pitch. Pop foul off to the left. Caceres not making it easy for Nick Falter here in the ninth inning. Tony displays with some of that great ninth inning music. Outside, and the count's even at 2-2. It's your basic 96-mile-an-hour fastball that time.
1: Hardest one he's thrown of the afternoon, Mike. He's feeling it right now.
0: Chopper to first base. Costello has it. Tosses it to Falter. Ladies and gentlemen, we have a winner. In the ninth inning for Lake County, no runs, no hits, no errors, and nobody left on base. And our final score on this Sunday afternoon in downtown Fort Wayne in Game 6 of this series between the Captains and the Tin Caps, Fort Wayne 7, Lake County 5. You and Jaden are going to enjoy the bus ride to Midland come Tuesday morning, along with the rest of this 10-cap team.
1: How about it, Mike? You look at Wednesday and Thursday, a 9-1 loss in the day game Wednesday, a 15-3 loss on Thursday. You come back and win the back three games of this set. First series win in four tries against Lake County this season. Team's all smiles in the victory line right now.
0: Not only did they win this series, by virtue of this win, the 10-cap split the 24-game head-to-head contest all season long, each team now having won 12 times. Wow. Happy fans here at the ballpark. Again, our final score, the 10-cap 7, the Captains 5. Stay tuned for a happy 10-caps postgame show. It comes your way next here on the 10-caps Radio Network.
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0: Welcome back, everybody, to a sunny and happy Parkview Field here in downtown Fort Wayne. Mike Moss with you as we start our 10 Caps postgame show on this Sunday afternoon. And the 10 Caps, Andy mentioned it a few minutes ago, after getting throttled 9-1 on Wednesday night, and 15-3 on Thursday night, the Daubers were down, but then they came back. They won 8-3 on Friday. They won 14-4 last night, scoring 12 runs in the first three innings. And today, they had the lead early, fell behind, had to fight their way back, and they would score the final six runs of the ball game as they come from behind and beat Lake County 7-5 to take this series 4-2, and again, they end up splitting the season series 12-12. Final numbers for Fort Wayne, 7 runs, 9 hits, 1 error. They have 6 runners on base. For Lake County, 5 runs, 7 hits, 2 errors, and they stranded 8. Winning pitcher in relief, Nick Falter, picks up his first win of the season. He's 1-2. Losing pitcher for the second time this series, Michael Kennedy. His record falls to 9-5. No save in the ball game, which took 2 hours and 42 minutes to play in front of a Sunday afternoon crowd of 5,787 fans here in downtown Fort Wayne. With the victory, Fort Wayne improves to 14-15 in the second half, just one game below 500. Overall, they are now 41-54, and the home record at Parkview Field improves to 21-27. With the loss, Lake County goes back to East Lake, Ohio, with a second half record of 15-13, an overall record of 52-40, and still a very respectable record on the road of 28 wins and 19 defeats. And this game started off, Jose Leclerc again making his third appearance this week in a rehab situation. The former All-Star, 8 years with the Texas Rangers, got a World Series ring. He was the closer on that 2023 World Series champion team. Spent last year with the Athletics, now in the Padre organization. And he pitched 3 times. Each time he went 1 inning. Each time he gave up no runs. Once he gave up a hit, didn't walk anybody. And in the 3 outings, he ended up striking out 2. And he pitched a perfect 1-2-3 inning today. Struck out Tommy Hawk. Got Jonah Advincula to fly out the left. Got Jace Laviolette to fly out the center. The Tin Caps would take the lead in the bottom of the first when Justin DeCrescio found a pitch he liked and smacked a home run over the wall in left field. His 9th home run of the season, his 33rd run batted in. And then Fort Wayne would go up 1-0. Abraham Parra relieved Leclerc at the start of the second, set the side down 1-2-3, striking out 2 of the 3 batters he faced. But he ran into trouble in the third, as Lake County would send 10 batters to the plate in the third, and they would score 5 times. As Tabon Gonzalez grounded out to first base to start the inning, then Logan Clark walked, went to second on a single by Garrett Howe, and then he would score when Tommy Hawk singled up the middle that tied the game at 1. Advincula called out on strikes for out number 2, but Laviolette walked. Then Uniker Caceres had an infield single, and Anthony Martinez singled. Jeffrey Mercedes singled, throwing an error, charged against the second baseman Rossman Verdugo, a throwing error. And all of a sudden, 5 runs on the board for Lake County, and they were up 5-2. The Tin Caps would get 2 of those runs back in the third. They would pick up another run in the 5th, and they would tie the game with the run in the 7th. All 4 of those runs came off the bat of Jack Costello, who had an outstanding day today, ended up 3-for-4. And Adam Lundy, who is so good at this, he's put a little montage together on what Jack Costello did at the plate today. So for a few moments, sit back, relax, and enjoy the offensive outburst by Jack Costello on this Sunday afternoon. Swings and drills one into the gap in left center field. It's going to get down and go all the way to the wall. Weidman rounds third. He will score. McCoy on his heels. He will score standing up. A 2-run double for Jack Costello. The Tin Caps are back in it. Now trailing 5-3.
9: An And a hitter's count right now. The 2-1 pitch hit in the air to left, struck pretty well. Heading back near the wall, having to play it off the fence is Caceres. Right on cue, Weidman scores the throw to second. Still waiting on the call from Austin Mayshak. I believe Jack Costello is out. It'll be an RBI single for Jack Costello, and it is a 5-4 ball game. The payoff pitch, line drive, center field, Laviolette on. He's got to play it out of bounds. Weidman scores. It's a 4-RBI game for Jack Costello, and we are all tied at 5. 45 runs driven home this season for Costello.
0: Now, again, the double in the third, the single in the fifth, and the single in the seventh. Four runs batted in, and we were tied 5-5. It stayed 5-5 until the bottom of the eighth inning. Lamar King Jr. singled to center to start the frame. That would bring Zach Evans to the plate. Now, he had batted three times prior to the eighth inning. He flied out to right in the second, reached base on an error charged to Howe, the shortstop, in the fourth. And he reached base on an error by the third baseman, Jeffrey Mercedes, with one out in the sixth. But he had a chance to do some damage in the eighth inning. And with King on first, nobody out, a tie score 5-5, here is what Zach Evans did.
10: Here's a drive hit to deep left field, back up and gone! Over the home run port seats, landing on the concourse. Zach Evans with just his third home run of the year. Couldn't have come at a better time. Scoring King in front of him, and the Tin Caps have taken a 7-5 lead.
0: Wow, that was a low pitch, and Zach basically what I will call golfed it over the wall, over the home run port seats in left field, landing on the concourse. And again, his third home run of the year, RBIs number 18 and 19, and the Tin Caps had the lead. Now we go to the ninth. Tin Caps with that two-run lead. Nick Falter, the fifth pitcher of the day for the Tin Caps, on the mound. And he had to face Jonah Advíncula, Jace Laviolette, and Yunaker Caceres in the ninth inning. He induced Advíncula to fly out to Ryan Weidman in left. He struck out Jace Laviolette, freezing him at the plate like a popsicle. And then Yunaker Caceres hit a bouncing ball to Jack Costello at first. Jack underhanded the toss to Falter, covering the bag for the out. And the Tin Caps had yet another come-from-behind win, their 27th of the season. They also improved their record when scoring first in a game to 23-15. So a nice comeback. And three wins in a row to close out the series. And perhaps even more importantly, they closed within a game of 500 heading into play next week up at Midland, Michigan against Great Lakes. So, and they also began the day five games behind the Loons in the race for first place in the East in the second half. They have to leapfrog West Michigan and Lake County as well. To get the top spot, but anything is possible now with 37 games left to go in the regular season. So that is your game recap. We will take our customary timeout. And when we come back, we'll take our look at the out-of-town scoreboard, and we will try to set things up for our most interesting road trip coming up next week, some 3.5 hours north of Fort Wayne, when the Tin Caps once again say hello to the Great Lakes Loons. More of the post-game show comes your way after this timeout on the Tin Caps Radio Network.
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14: Well, the fans have completed their walk and or run around the bases, and now many of them are heading out to left center field, where in moments they will be able to get their favorite autograph of a Tin Cap player, coach, or manager. Brought to them by Midwest Box Breaks. Tin Caps knock off Lake County, coming from behind to win 7-5 on this Sunday afternoon, taking the six-game series 4-2. Let's take a look at what else is happening. First stop, the rest of the Midwest League. This game here is the only final. All the games started in the afternoon, but five of them are still in progress. First stop, Dayton Ballpark in Dayton, Ohio, where the first half Eastern Division champion Dayton Dragons are batting in the bottom of the ninth inning. They have a runner at first and two outs, but they trail Cedar Rapids 10-7. Now, the Dragons start the day 14-13 in the second half, but again, they're playing with house money because they won half number one. And should the Colonels hang on, Dayton's record overall would fall to 53-41. At Jackson Field in Lansing, what a series the Lugnuts have played against the second-half division-leading Great Lakes Loons. They fell behind early today. In fact, they were down 3-1. They were down 4-2, but they would score four runs in the fifth. Each team scored a run in the sixth. Lansing got a run in the seventh, Great Lakes two in the eighth, Lugnuts batting in the bottom of the eighth, but they lead 8-7. If that lead holds up, Lansing would improve to an overall mark of 40-53. The Loons started the day 18-10 in the second half in the top spot in the East, and should they lose, they would fall to 18-11 in the half and 54-39 overall. Over at Four Winds Field in South Bend, the first half West Division champion South Bend Cubs, who have been having somewhat fun against Wisconsin this week. In fact, the Cubs started play today having won six of their last seven and seven of their last ten. But they are leading the Timber Rattlers 6-3 with Wisconsin batting in the top of the seventh. Should that lead hold up, South Bend would improve to a league-best 56-36, and Wisconsin would fall to 49-42. They are in the bottom of the fifth inning at ABC Supply Stadium in Beloit, Wisconsin. The Skycarp taking on the Quad Cities River Band is a team Fort Wayne will see in a couple of weeks. And a little offensive fireworks display going on in Beloit. They are batting in the bottom of the fifth, and they are leading Quad Cities by a score of 10-6. Should that lead hold up, Beloit would improve to 47-48. Quad Cities would fall to 45-47. And the other game in the Midwest League taking place at Dozer Park in Peoria, Illinois, where the Chiefs are leading West Michigan right now 2-0 as Peoria bats in the bottom of the fourth inning. Should Peoria win, they would improve to 46-49, and the Whitecaps would fall to 39-55. That's the Midwest League. Taking around a look at the rest of the Padre affiliates, we start in the Single-A California League. Lake Elsinore, the first half South Division champs, are home tonight, and they will take on and close out a series against Visalia at the Diamond. First pitch, 9:05 Fort Wayne time. Lake Elsinore starts play today, overall mark of 49-46. In the Double-A Texas League, San Antonio, which has had a rough year, but they've won two of their last three, they are home at Wolf Stadium, closing out a series against Frisco. That game starts at 7:05 Fort Wayne time, and if San Antonio prevails, they'll improve to 44-52. In the Triple-A Pacific Coast League, El Paso closing out a series at Las Vegas. That game will start at 9:05 Fort Wayne time. Chihuahua's currently 43-57. As far as the parent club, the San Diego Padres, are concerned, well, they just completed a sweep of a series in Miami against the Marlins. They win by a score of 7-2, scoring five runs in the final three innings to break away from Miami. Padres improved to 52-53. Miami falls to 52-53. And Miami, not so long ago, was 52-42 and tied with Philadelphia for second place in the AL East. Miami now, like San Diego, 52 wins and 53 losses. That's what's happening around the Padres and the affiliates and the rest of the Midwest League. Here, happy days are here again. Fort Wayne takes the lead, falls behind, fights back from the four-run deficit, and climaxed by the two-run home run by Zach Evans in the eighth inning, they defeat Lake County by a final of 7-5. As we mentioned, tomorrow is the universal off day throughout minor league baseball. Everybody gets to exhale, take a breath, sleep in late, play golf like Andy and I are going to do. Stay away from baseball for at least a number of hours. But things go back to normal come Tuesday morning. The Tin Caps will get on the Rail Excursions bus and head for Midland, Michigan, a 3.5-hour bus ride where they will once again renew acquaintances with the second half Eastern Division leading Great Lakes Loons for the start of a 6-game series. The games on Tuesday, Wednesday, Thursday, Friday, and Saturday all will start at 7:05. Sunday, a week from today, I believe that series wraps up. It's either 1:05 or 2:05 first pitch. Check at tincaps.com or stay tuned during the broadcast to confirm what time next Sunday's game is. Don't know who the starting rotation will be just yet for either team, but I can tell you that Andy and Jaden Taylor will be making that happy bus ride to Midland, and they'll bring you all the action from Dow Diamond, beginning with Tuesday night series opener at 7:05. That means that they'll come on the air with Tin Caps on Deck, the Tin Caps pregame show brought to you by Hoopie Insurance Services at 6:45. So that's what's ahead next week for Fort Wayne. Time now to sit back, relax, and enjoy what's happened, especially over the last three nights, where the Tin Caps win not once, not twice, but three times over Lake County. Again, not only winning the 6-game series 4-2, but splitting the season series 12-12. That's it. It's been a lot of fun, and we're still watching fans getting their autographs out in left center field. Special thanks, as always, to our studio producer extraordinaire, Adam Lundy. Also, thanks to Tin Cap Team President Mike Nutter. He's been so kind now. We're working on 3+ years of getting together for our pregame chat on Sunday home games, part of Tin Caps on Deck, the Tin Caps pregame show. So thanks to Adam, thanks to Mike, thanks to Andy, thanks to you for joining us. I'm Mike Maas. Again, our final today. The Tin Caps rally on a two-run home run by Zach Evans in the bottom of the eighth inning. They come from behind and defeat Lake County by a final score of 7-5. Please enjoy what's left of your Sunday afternoon. Enjoy Monday as well. And please join Andy and Jaden come Tuesday night from Dow Diamond as they'll rev it up and bring you all the action from the six-game matchup between the Tin Caps and the Great Lakes Loons starting at 6:45 on Tuesday night. Again, that's it. Time for us to say so long from now from Parkview Field in downtown Fort Wayne, Indiana. And as always, we thank you so very, very much for tuning in to yet another edition of Fort Wayne Tin Caps Baseball on 1380 The Fan and 100.9 FM.
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3: This is going to be fun.
28: And there are some shows you can't miss.
3: Let's not overreact.
28: This is Covino and Rich.
3: I think Covino's Yankees, if they got more help in the bullpen, because with Max Fried back, with Garrett Cole, with Aaron Judge will be back, Stanton will be back. Your Yankees,
4: going to make moves.
3: Yeah.
4: They're going to definitely
3: make moves.
4: What is
3: the move? Mason Miller is the move?
4: They're looking for bullpen, catcher, and maybe... maybe a shortstop. You know, maybe they pull up Lombard and Volpe's out there. They might move Volpe or Jason Dominguez or somebody. They're going to move some decent names to get those pieces, and it's going to be even more exciting to see.
3: What was your favorite trade deadline pick in your team's history?
4: That's a good one, man. There's been a lot.
3: I have one.
4: Cecil Fielder back in the day came through. Remember that?
3: Ooh.
4: That was a big one.
3: I love. Do you remember a trade deadline player, maybe not even for your team, where you're like, that was the pickup.
5: I have to agree with Covino. Cecil Fielder was instrumental in the 96 Yankees run. Yeah.
4: Came through big. Imagine you just get Cecil Fielder on an already stacked team, and he still had game left. That's why it was great.
3: As a Mets fan, I always think that arguably Yoenis Cespedes, the impact Cespedes made when the Mets picked him up, that was big.
4: It was electric.
3: Cespedes, and, you know, there were moments where, like, he looked like the best baseball player in the league. It's always a cool moment, right? Because I'll be honest, I'll speak on behalf of not just Mets fans, but teams that are not in the mix. It's sort of a sad time because it's almost like who wants to be a seller when other teams are buyers, right? Like, instead of the narrative to anything, it's like the other side of things, right? It's like, imagine you're the guy that gets a raise.
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3: Harmon and Husky here, Fox Sports Sunday in the Fox Sports Radio studios. Well, it was a big day in Cooperstown, New York. The annual Baseball Hall of Fame induction ceremony. A man that has been part of the festivities, part of the process for so many years. He's also going to give us the latest on all the hot trade rumors coming up to the trade deadline here in Major League Baseball. The great John Paul Morosi is joining us right now. So, JP, another year for you at Cooperstown, I take.
34: What a great day, my friends. What a great day. One of my favorites of the entire year. Three very deserving Hall of Famers have their day in the sun. Just a gorgeous day here in Cooperstown, New York, and was really privileged to witness it. I'm never in a hurry to leave, by the way. I love talking about trade rumors as well, but there's something about the timelessness of this place and appreciating the game. And the biggest theme for me, gentlemen, today was gratitude. Hearing all three of the new inductees talk about the people, the teammates, the family members who made this a reality for them was just inspiring, to be honest with you, and something I'm going to cherish about the 2026 class.
3: All right, JP, I'm not going to rehash conversations that we've already had on air about all three of these guys going in the Hall of Fame. So, you know, my level of Hall of Fame is a little different than a lot of people, and I understand
0: that.
3: That's
0: okay, and that's okay. That's okay.
2: No, it's not. Don't give them that out, JP.
3: But I mean, the bottom line is that you are going to have these annual ceremonies. I want to ask you about next year's Hall of Fame. So Buster Posey is going to be on the ballot, and if you look at anything on Baseball Reference, his numbers literally are identical to Thurman Munson. Same number of years, games, hits, both won championships, both won MVPs. Gold gloves. They didn't have a Silver Slugger award back in Thurman Munson's day, so that might be skewed. But I mean, they basically had the exact same career. Thurman Munson has never come close to the Hall of Fame, and some people are saying that Buster Posey is a first ballot Hall of Famer. Explain why two guys with almost identical careers could have such a discrepancy in terms of the process to get them into the Hall of Fame.
0: It's a great question, and I think the standards have changed with each successive generation. With Posey, there may in some ways, of course, he didn't play during 2020 during the pandemic. Obviously, Munson's career ended abruptly due to the tragedy, so very different circumstances that explained why neither one of them had the number of years that you would typically associate with a Hall of Fame player. Posey is someone who is regarded as defining this era. The way that he won immediately with the Giants in a way that the San Francisco franchise never had won. He has a very compelling claim to greatness, although, to your point, it's for a very short period of time in the frame of a Hall of Fame career. Perhaps, and I'll say this, if Posey gets in, and if he gets in within the first few years, I'm not convinced it's going to be immediate, to be honest with you, but I do think he's got a chance to get in relatively quickly, and I do believe that will perhaps renew the look at Munson's resume, perhaps even Bill Freehan's resume. I'm not always one of those people that says, well, if this person's a Hall of Famer, therefore this other person must be a Hall of Famer too. Every case is unique. Every person's claim to that historic greatness and role in the game's history is unique and singular to that person. But the point that you're making is a very fair one. I would also say this. We're entering a phase in the game's history where we're going to have Posey as a catcher, very soon Yadier Molina as a catcher. Salvador Perez is still playing, of course, and accumulating numbers that put him in the realm of being Hall of Famer too. So it's about to become a very crowded position on the writer's ballot itself, which may, I hope, inspire a second look at candidacies like Munson and Freehan.
3: By the way, just a quick note here, you know, with all the Salvador Perez talk, you know that Real Muto has a higher career war than Salvador Perez? I'm just saying.
0: Interesting point. I don't know how we will feel about JT whenever the book is closed on him. I will say this. Catching is a position about which the metrics for me, what wins above replacement and others, I take into account the least, because I just think that they don't fully capture the value of a player. Now, in some ways, if it's a positive thing, you look at maybe they help you realize catchers that were overlooked otherwise. But all I know is I've seen Yadier Molina playing a whole bunch of playoff games. I've seen Sal Perez playing a whole bunch of playoff games. And JT, honestly, similar. I mean, he's played a lot of meaningful games as a Philly. So I'm not willing to say one way or the other yet on Real Muto. I do feel like Sal Perez is most assuredly a Hall of Famer.
2: John Paul Morosi, FSR, MLB Insider, Fox Sports Sunday, Hartman and Husky. JP, there's a lot of people that like the Hall of Fame for Major League Baseball or baseball, and there's some people that don't. What is your criteria? Because it just seems to be different. Like you said, just because the numbers are for one guy, then the numbers are for other guy. But we don't see that in other sports. Like we see it in basketball or baseball, or excuse me, football. Guy throws for a certain amount of yards, or in NBA, a player scores a certain amount of points. It's almost like you got to put him there and you got to, you know, put him into the hall. But it just feels like in baseball, it's such a wide range of how you get a guy in there. Do you think that needs to be fixed? Is there an issue there? And what's your criteria for a guy to get into the Hall of Fame? How do you view it?
0: And so in my estimation, the Hall of Fame, VJ, is is exclusive enough. I don't think we have to change the rules, to be honest with you, that much, if at all, because by and large, we tend to elect through the different pathways, and there's the writer's ballot, and then there's the eras committee, which meets in different increments. There's the classical era, which last year produced Dick Allen, Buck O'Neill, that generation, the players before 1980, and then it's the 1980 to now group, which this time produced Jeff Kent, and hopefully in the future will result in players like Lou Whitaker and Lance Berkman and Jim Edmonds, players that I think were overlooked by the writers' ballot. So we have a mechanism to catch the mistakes of the writers. I think that's actually pretty good. And the writers, for all the talk about are we watering down the Hall of Fame and what does the Hall of Famer look like now and how much are we revising the standards, especially for starting pitchers. John Lester's going to be first-time eligible next year. I think he's probably a Hall of Famer. There are other cases about how far down we're willing to drop the innings and the win thresholds for a starter. Will Jacob deGrom ever be a Hall of Famer? Will Felix Hernandez ever be a Hall of Famer? All these questions. But for the most part, you've got big hall people like me who tend to vote for 10 people and want to keep people on the ballot year over year. But it's not as though we're welcoming in 10 people a year. If we got to that point, I might adjust my approach a little bit. But we're balancing things out in a pretty healthy way. We should elect two or three people a year. We should not elect, by the way, zero people a year. Because the entire enterprise of the Hall of Fame, welcoming new people, reviving the passion for the history of the game, educating the next generation of fans and players about who the greatest people are, it's all dependent upon people being elected to the Hall of Fame. We don't renew and educate people by electing no one. We need to bring people here and have it be the public trust of the Hall of Fame that's really important. So we're not lowering the standards. We may be revising them and updating them and changing in some ways, but that's just adapting with the times. If we would all insist on every pitcher winning 350 games, then I don't know. I don't know when we'd have a Hall of Fame election. You see what I'm saying? So you have to adjust with the way the game is being played now to keep up with the times, keep modernizing the game. And I'm totally good with the way that players are being elected right now.
3: Well, again, my thought is if I give you a name and say, are they a Hall of Famer, you have to think about it. They're not a Hall of Famer. So I would have a far more exclusive Hall of Fame. All right, let's move aside. Because perhaps a future Hall of Famer is going to be out on the block. That we're talking about Tarek Skubal. So we are a week away, a week from tomorrow, for the baseball trade deadline. We always get all this buzz at this time of the year. JP, we've been through this time and time again. And then sometimes we're surprised. Other times we're like disappointed that there wasn't more dealing. What are you hearing right now on Skubal? Are we going to get a trade deadline that's going to produce a lot of activity this year?
0: There is a slightly better than 50-50 chance that Skubal will be moved. The Tigers are a good team that had a really bad month of May, and it's going to, I believe, cost them a chance to make the playoffs. It's going to cost them a chance to keep Skubal for a full season. There's just too much interest in him from teams that actually have legitimate shots to win the World Series, to where I believe that an offer from a team like the Dodgers or the Brewers or the Rays, perhaps the Braves, will eventually be good enough that Scott Harris is willing to trade his ace pitcher, for whom they just don't have much of a chance to retain long term. I don't see it. And so as a result, they have to listen. They will listen. They are listening. And it's a matter of how this all nets out, but I think they're going to take it right to the border, right to the deadline a week from tomorrow on August the 3rd. Scott Harris is someone that is not a quick to react kind of a GM. He's a very methodical thinker, very deep thinker, very stingy poker player, if you will. And I think what that means is that the industry is going to be waiting on this Skubal decision until probably right about now, next week, and well into Monday, I believe, before everything is decided.
3: All right, JP. So you're going to hang in Cooperstown a little bit, huh?
0: a little bit longer for me. I got a chance to, I'm going to say we get to do our Road to Cooperstown Live. It's one of my favorite assignments of the year. I can't even call it an assignment. It's a blessing. I get a chance to be here tomorrow. We have a conversation that airs live on MLB.com tomorrow at 10:30, where I get to talk to the Hall of Famers one day after. They're so much more relaxed. They've had a chance to process and decompress a little bit. And then they tell you the good stuff because they're no longer, their guard is no longer up. They're just relaxed with it, wearing a polo shirt, hanging out at Double Day Field. That's tomorrow morning, 10:30 a.m., so I get to have that conversation. It'll actually be part of the podcast as well. So I love that opportunity to get the relaxed version of the conversation with Jeff Kent, Andrew Jones, and, of course, Carlos Beltran.
3: Well, and when you do talk to Jeff Kemp, it's amazing that he was the only guy at the height of the steroid era in the Bay Area that he was the only guy that did not give in to temptation, even though his power numbers went up exclusively those 6 years. Jeff Kent. So not a Jeff Kemp fan. All right. Well, JP, enjoy the rest of your time at Cooperstown. Next week, we're going to be literally knocking on the door of that trade deadline. We always appreciate the time, JP. We love you. Thanks. Thanks so much for joining us again on the Sunday.
0: Thank you so much. I can't wait for next Sunday, too, because you're right. That's going to be right in the thick of all the rumors. Fast and furious. I cannot wait. Well, I'll try to trade like six people during the course of our conversation next week. I'm looking forward to that.
3: All right, JP, thanks so much. The great John Paul Morosi joining us there. Okay, you can see. You know how much I love JP, but
2: it's going to be a week. It's going to be a week trade deadline.
3: I agree with you. I'm not. I don't think Scooble. I think the Scooble thing. I know they're holding out, waiting for somebody to just, you know, drop everything for him. I don't know if that's going to happen.
2: He's going to be a Tiger, and if anybody goes after him, I do like what he said about the Brewers and the Braves because they would only be doing it to just try to keep him from the Dodgers.
3: Well, and also remember this. He has an expiring contract at the end of the year.
6: I was going to say, you bring up that expiring contract. I've been of the mind, as a Tigers fan, going back and forth on this. The year to trade him was last year. Yeah. Like, this year, you're just not going to get the princely ransom for basically what is a rental. And, like, look, the Tigers are in contention. They're five back of the top of the AL Central. It's eminently winnable. They've put together a lot of good win streaks here. I think they picked up a victory here today, I believe, if I'm not mistaken. Like, look, you're unlike the Angels and Otani, you are in contention if you are the Tigers. You can still win something with Scooble.
3: All right, we'll see how that plays out. We'll get to that next week. But right now, let's find out what is trending. So, Monsi, what is your schedule today?
7: I am here, and then I will be sitting in your seat in about 25 minutes.
3: Correct, you and Carrie Rhodes.
7: It's going to be me and Martin Weiss. Carrie was supposed to be back. He is in Spain, and there was a flight issue. I don't know, but
6: there's
7: big
6: wildfires.
7: So he was not able to make it back.
3: So you and Martin are gonna be.
7: It'll be me and Martin Weiss. Yes, taking over in about 25 minutes.
3: There you go.
7: But I didn't want to leave you guys hanging, so I came in early, hang out with you. You know, talk about sports.
3: Monty takes care of everybody.
7: You know, so I like hanging out with you guys. We're gonna start with baseball. Why not? Because the Orioles tied the game in the bottom of the ninth inning to send it to extra innings. In Baltimore, Braves and Orioles are tied right now at two apiece. It is the top of the 10th inning. The Braves have a man on first and second, but they're down to their final out. The Royals currently lead the Tigers 5-4. It's the bottom of the ninth inning in Detroit. I don't think Tarek Skubal will be traded. The Mets lead the Dodgers 8-3 after eight innings, ninth inning about to start in New York. The A's are on the scoreboard, but the Twins are still up. It is 8-6, bottom of the seventh inning. A's all-star catcher Shea Langeliers did suffer a torn meniscus. He could be out the rest of the year. The Brewers lead the Rockies 10-12, top of the eighth inning. Jacob Mizorowski is done for the day, but 12 strikeouts on the day. The White Sox have pulled away from the Astros 9-3, top of the eighth inning there. The Reds and the Cardinals are tied at two apiece, bottom of the eighth inning. Angels on the scoreboard first against the Giants. It's 1-0 after two innings in San Francisco. And the Rangers now lead the Mariners at home 3-1, bottom of the sixth inning. Rays already defeated the Guardians 1-0. Nationals took down the Diamondbacks 10-7. Pirates held on against the Cubs 8-7. Red Sox outscored the Blue Jays 6-1. And the Padres beat the Marlins, guys, 5-3. So Marlins have lost 12 in a row. That's over. Marlins have officially lost 12 in a row. When it comes to the NFL, Arizona quarterback Jacoby Brissett did find a new deal, reached an agreement on a reworked contract. You know, he had sat out most of the team's offseason program as he requested a new deal. He got a new one today. This new one is worth $15.5 million. It has a chance to get up to $21 million with incentives. 49ers GM John Lynch did say that the team is expecting head coach Kyle Shanahan to be available to coach the season opener in Australia. It was already reported that he's going to be limited during training camp because of that car accident that he was in mid-July. Back to you. Oh, wait. Golf. Jackson Koivun, 21 years old, became a pro last month.
11: This is his third professional tournament.
7: Correct. Last month,
2: out there whooping.
7: He is currently in the lead at the 3M Open at 24 under par overall. Scottie Scheffler, he is in second place right now. He is currently three shots back. Scheffler is through seven holes on this final round. Koivun is through four holes on this final round. 21
11: years old and his third tournament as a pro.
7: Yes, became a pro last month because he graduated.
11: That's amazing. Yeah. He's an Auburn guy.

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0: Podagar, and I apologize if I butcher that, is the one who takes Tour de France and Buzz around the cycling world. Both these guys, just absolute titans. 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
1: Thank you so much, Chris. 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Can you teach an old dog new tricks? We're going to talk about that next. He's Martin Weiss. I'm Monsi Bolaños. This is Fox Sports Sunday.
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0: Fox Sports Sunday. Wrapping up the show here. I really forgot that I'm leaving to Vegas as soon as I walk out of here. I forgot.
1: Monty, the phrase is what happens in Vegas stays in Vegas.
0: Oh, it's absolutely going to stay
1: in
0: Vegas.
1: Not your forgot for your travel plans forgetting before you get to Vegas.
0: I forgot right now when CRISPR Effect came in and said you had to work tomorrow. I was like, what do I have to do tomorrow? Because typically I do work. And I was like, oh, I'm not working. I'm leaving to Vegas. I forgot about that.
2: And
0: that
2: Martin, Monty's not like the rest of us. Like, she flies to Vegas when she goes.
0: I'm not flying.
2: She's staying at, like, the nicest hotel available.
0: I'm not flying.
2: She didn't get a discount. She's paying full price.
1: I will say
2: she's
1: this.
2: She's in a cabana. She was telling me about it.
1: Rob G, let me tell you something. Hand up. I'll admit it. I'll make that flight. You're not catching me in a car. I swear to God. I went to Cousin Sal's 50th birthday party. It was in Vegas over the weekend, and first time driving to Vegas. I leave at 10 a.m. on Sunday morning, which, of course, the worst possible time to leave. It took me 7.5 hours to get back, and I was obviously exhausted. And I've sat there. I've only done this a few times in my life, but I sat there. I looked up at the sky. I said, God, if you get me home, I promise you, I will never put myself in this position again. I will never, ever do this dumb blank again. Please get me home. And since then, every time I go to Vegas, it's through LAX. Believe you me.
0: Yeah, right now the flights to Las Vegas are not, they don't make sense. Like, I'm not doing it. I like the drive sometimes.
1: You like the ride.
2: Yeah, you don't drive. I know.
0: Well,
2: you
0: I'm not
2: don't.
0: Driving.
2: Yeah.
1: And that's why once Spirit went down, my Vegas trip is going to decrease tenfold. We just go to Vegas just like to go to a show.
0: Yeah. Oh, yeah, yeah, yeah, for sure. And easy. Leaving out of Burbank was the most beautiful thing. Now it's just not an option. Now we gotta do things a different way.
1: RIP to that big yellow bird in the sky.
0: Really, though. Really. Rob G, thank you for hanging out with us on this Sunday, taking you away from your home and your babies. We appreciate it. Love
1: I know
0: having
1: how hard
0: you
1: it
0: here.
1: Was to work with me today. I appreciate you.
2: It's always rough working with you.
1: I know. Rob G tries to avoid it like the plague.
0: He has to do therapy after this.
1: This is what happened, Monty. One day I called him PED Rob G because he's taking the Ozempic, and ever since then.
0: That's it. You can't let it go.
1: Then, he can't let it go.
0: Can't let it go.
2: He can let the weight go. But I was going to give you wholesale pricing. Now I'm going to mark up.
1: See?
0: Mark it up. I can't let go of Kevin Durant joining the Warriors. He can't let go of you calling him that. Listen, Mary Mac.
1: You lost the weight, lose the rest.
0: Girl, it's been a pleasure. We're going to miss you. Don't be a stranger. There you go. That's back. Voice to Men.
1: Can I
0: Mary Mac, what has been your favorite memory here at Fox Sports Radio?
3: Oh my gosh. It might have to be the night of the Hail Mary.
1: Can I tell a story? It's my favorite Mary Mac story ever.
3: Yeah.
1: Commanders, Bears.
0: Yeah.
1: 1 second left on the clock. Mary's first year. She's worked here for like 6 weeks and not a big sports fan. She says, there's only 1 second left.
0: What
1: Why
0: could
1: they
0: happen?
1: Even play? What could happen? Hail Mary, Jaden Daniels, Bears go down. What's his name? Gets fired. The Bears coach.
0: Yes.
1: Eberflus.
0: There you go. Yeah.
1: All Matt of it. Mary was like, okay, I think I get it now.
3: Once I started knowing like coaches' names and like players, da, da, da, da, and once I started understanding betting, I was like, yeah, it's wraps.
1: I get the sports. That, and then when South Sudan almost beat the United States,
3: yes,
1: Mary Mac was standing on top of the table.
0: Yes, she
1: like,
0: was.
1: Let's go!
0: We'll miss you, Mary. Enjoy the rest of your day.
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